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0: 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Tarik Skubal could be on the move here as we start to approach the trade deadline in Major League Baseball. We are rounding out the month of June. July 31st will ultimately be the day. And we talk about Tarik Skubal, who is a pending free agent. Tigers likely don't have the money to sign him and get him forward, so it looks like he'll be on the move. Jeff Passan, ESPN senior MLB insider, says everybody's interested for trading for Skubal at the deadline.
1: Nobody can't use the best pitcher in the world. That's the thing about the trade deadline, guys. When their position players being moved, the markets for them tend to be a little bit more shallow because you need to have a very specific need and then go out and get that. And, you know, there aren't a whole lot of matches sometimes for position players. Everyone can use a pitcher. Everyone can use the guy who you would pick if you have one game to be pitched in modern baseball. That's Tarik Skubal. So, yeah, of course the Dodgers would love to add him to a rotation that includes Shohei Ohtani and Yoshinobu Yamamoto and Justin Robleski, who's been awesome, but they also have Blake Snell and Tyler Glasnow presumably back at some point. But other teams, even the Yankees, would love to have Tarik Skubal. They could have Cam Schlittler and Max Fried and Garrett Cole and Carlos Rodon and Will Warren and Clark Schmidt, and they would still pay a hefty sum to go out and get Tarik Skubal because he's the kind of guy who wins you World Series.
0: Not wrong. Certainly not wrong. I mean, listen, I worry at this point for Skubal, who came back very quickly from that injury.
2: Yep.
0: What's the long-term effects of that? What does that look like? Don't really know at this point in time. Buster Olney on the Baseball Tonight podcast talked about the teams that could be leading the charge to get Skubal.
3: Unless the Tigers go on a real heater real quick, they probably will trade him and should trade him, because if they want to get him back, just be the highest bidder in free agency. I mean, that's what it's going to take. I think that's what it almost always comes down to anyway. So they'll have just as much of a chance as any other team as long as they write the biggest check in the offseason. So might as well get something for him now if the team doesn't turn it around immediately.
0: Again, that was Tyler Kepner, Athletic senior baseball writer on the Rich Eisen show. But, I mean, look, as Jeff Passage said, everybody wants Skubal. It's just a question of who can get him. And look, if it's going to be a big market team, I would think that an extension would be with the trade. You never know about these kind of things, but here's the interesting thing.
2: Mm-hmm.
0: Okay, that the Major League Baseball new playoff format, which, you know, old school guys like me hate. I don't need this many wild card teams. I think it's a waste. But that said, it keeps teams in this thing longer. And if you start to just look at the standings right now, you know, for as bad as the Houston Astros are, they're three games out of a wild card spot, right? I mean, the Miami Marlins are a game out of a wild card spot. Like, I'm not presuming either one of those teams would be in the market to go get a guy like Skubal, but the reality is that it's hard to know who's really gonna make the push forward and what they really expect from it, what they're willing to give away for it, because, you know, you're not really sure of what your playoff position is going to look like.
2: To me, and I don't know all the particulars in terms of, you know, what you'd have to give up, but to me, the team in your neck of the woods would be the team, the Atlanta Braves.
0: I've heard them rumored, yes.
2: Yes, they could use some left-handed pitching to go along with a guy like a Chris Sale. They are, what, eight games ahead of the Phillies in the East. I think they're going to kind of run away with. I don't see the Phillies catching them. I think they're going to kind of run away with that. They're only a half game back of the Dodgers, right? So to me, that's a good team. And the thing about him maybe coming back that was also mentioned in the audio that you played. I mean, look, would Detroit in fact be able to get him back? They tried to lowball him in arbitration. Offered him $19 million, he got $32 million. I mean, he may remember that in terms of trying to get him back. But right now, that team in Atlanta, I think, could be the team that could get him. And if they did, watch out.
0: Yeah, I mean, certainly, listen, that would make them one of the, you know, obviously, you know, teams that you're eyeing to win the whole thing if they can get a hold of him. I'm not sure that they have the prospects to be able to do it at this point in time. And that's the hard part of what they're willing to give away. to get a guy like him. If it's not the Braves, Buster Olney on the Baseball Tonight podcast talked about some other teams involved in the Skubal talks.
4: So the Dodgers are always the first team that people mention when you talk about it with other teams. And look, you know, you could make a sound argument that they don't necessarily need Skubal because they've got Shohei Ohtani and they have Yamamoto and Blake Snell's going to come back. Roki Sasaki has pitched better of late. You don't necessarily, if you're the Dodgers, have to do it, but they have the farm system. They do an incredible job of rebuilding their farm system, feels like, after they make these significant trades. And the Dodgers are all in on the pursuit of a three-peat. So they'll be mentioned. I don't think he's going to wind up with them. My instinct is that he's going to wind up with, who knows, maybe the Philadelphia Phillies. We know Dave Dombrowski, their head of baseball operation. He's a big game hunter this time of year. The San Diego Padres, A.J. Preller is really aggressive. I kind of think a wild card could be the Tampa Bay Rays.
0: Interesting. Now, that's a team with the capital and the farm system and young players to be able to pull it off. And for where they are right now, three games behind the Yankees, and this is a team I think, you know, we don't talk about enough, and they've hit a little bit of the skids over the last month plus, but for the first month and a half of the year, Donald, they were the best team in the American League, and I think they could be back there again. But it's one of those things where they're trading him for a hired gun because clearly Tampa Bay doesn't pay anybody. So this is a 2-month deal to get Tarik Skubal if you're the Rays.
2: Yeah, I mean, I think that, to your point in terms of that East and the Yankees, I'm not going to say running away with it. I mean, obviously Aaron Judge is hurt, but the Rays could make a nice little run there, right? So I like what Buster is saying about the Rays as one of those teams, but man, for me, I like those Braves, man. And again, I get it with the pieces in terms of the farm system, and maybe the Braves don't have that. Okay, but if they are able to pull it off, that's the team I think he should go. I would like to see him go to.
0: If the Rays were to pull it off, it would be very reminiscent, and I'll hit the rewind button here, to the year that the Brewers acquired CC Sabathia just for the run to the postseason. They came up short, but that's what it feels like it would be, because obviously they didn't resign and the Yankees did, but regardless, that's a spot where I think, if that's the case, it's a short-term deal for the Tampa Bay Rays. Certainly would throw things upside down in a very wide-open American League, to say the least. So we'll see where Skubal goes and how that all comes up here at the trade deadline. Up next, was it an overlooked blunder? It's game night on ESPN Radio, the ESPN app, and SiriusXM Channel 80.
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16: I'm Ed Benkin. Round three of the U.S. Open is in the books, and Wyndham Clark continues to set the pace. He was atop the leaderboard with a four-stroke lead after two rounds. He now has a six-stroke lead after going even in the third round at 7-under for the tournament. Four other golfers are seven back of the lead, and four others are six back of the lead. Now to baseball. Game's going on. The Dodgers are looking for win number five in a row. However, they trail the Orioles 1-0 in the four. Twins leading the Diamondbacks 2-0. Mariners lead the Red Sox 1-0. A's trail the Angels 2-0. The Rockies lead the Pirates 2-1. Earlier, the Blue Jays were down big at Wrigley Field, but rallied for an impressive win.
17: The 2-1 pitch, and Okamoto gets underneath it, sends it on a solid ride out to left field. It's into the stands. Kazuma Okamoto launches a three-run bomb.
16: 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Braves get a walk-off, beat the Brewers 4-3. At the World Cup, Ecuador and Carrasco played to a scoreless draw. The Netherlands beat Sweden 5-1, and Germany edged Ivory Coast 2-1. The WNBA, it was the Dream over the Fever today, 113-96. This is by 26 points from Caitlin Clark. Angel Reese becomes the fastest player in league history to get 1,000 career rebounds. The Wings a winner tonight over the Sky, 93-92. Paige Becker's 19.7 rebounds and 8 assists to the victory for Dallas.
5: Hey, it's Michelle Smallman, and coming up Monday, now that the 25-26 NBA season is officially over, it's time to look ahead to the NBA offseason and which team has a chance to improve themselves the most. 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

0: and how bad it is for betting on the sport, I don't really have much, you know, tolerance for it from the standpoint of you knew it was illegal before you did it. Yeah. It's not a question. It's not a question of, and I'm not making any definitive statements about what his illness is and the lengths of it, but the reality is that you knew you couldn't do it regardless. So we are in a world where we can explain away anything, but Sorsby is going to, wherever he gets, he's going to have to face the music with the media in front of a microphone on his own.
1: Yeah. I mean, I think he's seeking, and I'm the least person to, I don't bet. Okay. So what he did, I think, is egregious to me, especially that you're a student athlete. But again, I'm about second chances. And I think this kid deserves a second chance. He's seeking the help. And again, this is not college football he's going to. It's the National Football League. They think differently. We can talk about how the thought process will go in the locker room. But I believe that if he shows that he's seeking the treatment and getting it and becomes a great teammate, then all will be forgiven.
0: I have been known to place the occasional wager from time to time.
1: I know.
0: So I'm not, you know, you'll never find a bigger advocate for sports betting than me. But I will tell you that, you know, I am also an advocate for these rules being in place and people following them and then throwing the absolute book at everybody who chooses to break them. So if it was up to me, you know, if I was commissioner of the NFL, I would have already banned him for life from the league. You're not allowed here. Sorry. Ooh. See ya. All right. Up next, the party in the USA game night on ESPN Radio.
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7: Oh. sports.

0: need to be in this division? I don't know the answer to that yet. It's fair to say that the rest of the quarterback play in this division has a high ceiling, but hasn't really, you know, been dominant. Mm-hmm. I mean, we know what Jaden Daniels can do. Had a struggled sophomore campaign. Jackson Dart still has a lot of questions to answer. And yep. for whatever reason, Jalen Hurts continues to be questioned more than you know, somebody in witness protection. So, like, it's just there's a lot of reasons to believe that this is still a winnable division for the Cowboys, and they have to figure out a way to do that. What that looks like and how they get there, I'm not 100% sure that we know the answer to that yet. But I don't know that Jerry Jones, one way or another, has any effect on that. Once the roster's set, it's not up to him to call plays and everything else. Sure, he's going to critique it out loud. He's going to talk about it out loud. He's going to be boisterous about it. But I don't know how much of that he controls. So up next, is it a franchise cornerstone player? It's Game Night on ESPN Radio.
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1: I'm Ed Benkin. Three rounds down and one to go for the U.S. Open in Long Island. And right now, it's Wyndham Clark's tournament to lose. He is atop the leaderboard with a

0: wasn't enough. Nationals win it 4-3. Nationals win snaps the 5-game losing streak versus the Rays. For the Rays, the loss snaps a 4-game home win streak. Giants, Marlins. Marlins winner of 6 straight at home, longest streak in baseball. And they were rolling until they dropped Friday night's game in Miami. The Marlins would get this one, though, 6-3. And we're back to Shinnecock Hills when we return. SportsCenter All Night continues. It's ESPN Radio.
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10: Tomorrow, some of us will wake up and it will be our last day on this earth. It will be unexpected and without warning. Each year, 250,000 people will die from medical malpractice, the third leading cause of death in America. 43,000 will die in a car or truck crash. 6,000 will die working on the job. I'm John Morgan of Morgan & Morgan, and we represent many of these families. It's awful. Unfortunately, many times some of these family members are not speaking and never get to say, I'm sorry or goodbye. If you're at odds with a loved one, listen closely. Pick up the phone. Call them. Say you're sorry. 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
1: Oklahoma tops North Carolina 9-3 in Game 1 of the Men's College World Series Final. Sooners now just one win away from a third national championship. Bryce Harper hit for the cycle. Kyle Schwarber hit three home runs. And Christopher Sanchez threw six innings of one-run ball as the Phillies rolled against the Mets 15-3. And it was moving day at the U.S. Open at Shinnecock.

0: catch.
1: Kyler Murray and J.J. McCarthy. Minnesota knows that there's going to be noise around this battle. They're comfortable letting that play out.
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0: we wait? All eyes centered right now on Milwaukee for Giannis watch. Is it Boston? Is it Miami? Where does a superstar go? 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
1: I'm still in the belief it's Miami, because when you look at Giannis, it's the superstar checklist of three things that Miami has here. It's the win now player. When you look at a player like Tyler Hero, remember, you've got to get to $47, $48 million in salary just to send out. Hero makes $33 million as an unexpiring contract. Then you look at young players like Khalil Ware and Jaime Jaquez, two players on rookie deals. And then it's the draft picks. Remember, Milwaukee's got the 10th pick in the draft. Miami's got the 13th pick in the draft. They can send two future picks in 30 and 32. They've got some swap rights here. So I do think Miami's got right now has the best package out there. But we've got to get some clarity here. The draft's right around the corner on Tuesday night.
0: So will he take his talents to Miami? We've seen it before. And speaking of the NBA draft, as Mark said, it's Tuesday night. With just a few days remaining until the first pick is announced, we're still waiting to see whose name it is. This one felt like a done deal for a while. But ESPN NBA draft analyst Jeremy Wu says, not so fast. Wu on SportsCenter.
2: The Wizards are narrowing down their choice here to two players, Darren Peterson and A.J. DiBonsa. That was the major news that Shams Charania and I reported this week. Now, the strategy here is interesting. Darren Peterson will only visit the Wizards. He's not planning to go anywhere else. He's putting himself in position to go number one. He's trying to help the Wizards feel comfortable with him as a candidate after his weird year at Kansas. Now, DiBonsa, also very much in the mix. He went to Washington and Utah. He has, you know, is a candidate in both spots. The Wizards have a tough call to make, but I think we'll see what they land on Tuesday. But they've been very, very radio silent out of Washington, and it's the big mystery around the league right now is which direction they're going to go.
0: Man, ready for this one. NBA Draft is on ESPN Radio Tuesday and Wednesday at 7:30 p.m. Eastern Time with Alan Hahn, PJ Carlissimo, Corey Alexander, and Seth Greenberg. 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Big day for the U.S. men's national team on Friday. No Pulisic, no problem. U.S. clinched a spot in the round of 32 with a 2-0 win over Australia. Then, just after midnight, won Group D when Turkey lost to Paraguay. They clinched the group with a game to spare for the first time in history. So just how good is this U.S. team? Apple TV's Callum Williams joined Hammer and Emmett with more.
3: This is the best group the U.S. have ever had. And so finishing at the top of this group is a really good look. I would say people said that they thought that they should finish top of this group. That was never the expectation in my eyes, because the group had some really good individuals. If you look at Australia, you look at Paraguay and Turkey, they're all very good teams. And the U.S. has proven there that they're actually better than all of them. This is the time to shine. This is the stage where you prove that, and the U.S. have done it so far. What I will say is let's not get too carried away, because, and I say this with the utmost amount of respect, it's Paraguay and it's Australia. The U.S. haven't done this against France and Germany. If that was the case, then I think I'd certainly be much more inclined to agree with you. But look, right now, it's a very, very good start. Right now, I think it's a tournament that's full of possibilities for the U.S. Right now, there's every reason to be optimistic for sure.
0: Without a doubt. So the U.S. knows it's out of the group stage. To face who, though? SiriusXM's Tommy Smith with Marty and McGee.
4: If you listen to all the experts, and of course all those experts always know, it looks like they're going to get Bosnia and Herzegovina, which would be a good draw for the U.S. It would be a very good draw. And if they get over them, then they could get Belgium. Now, that might be a different kettle of fish, because Belgium have gone through a golden age of players. They're not as good as they were, but they're still fairly good. So the U.S., to win the World Cup, guys, there's a lot of hurdles yet.
0: So in the meantime, the U.S. with one more to go in group play against Turkey. That'll be Thursday, June 25th. First touch will be 10 p.m. Eastern time. SportsCenter All Night, ESPN Radio, back to baseball. Orioles-Dodgers, Yamamoto on the hill for L.A. He's gone 8-plus innings his last two appearances. Orioles losers in five of their last six games. We pick this one up in the fourth.
5: The Orioles' hottest hitter, right on right, with the bases loaded and two outs. Ground ball, third base side, down the line. That's a fair ball, and off the glove of Edmund. Tavares will score. Cows are behind him. They're going to give Mayo the stop sign, and it's a two RBI double. He's Alexander. 3-0 Orioles.
0: WBAL, Baltimore led 3-0 heading into the bottom of the ninth. L.A. added two runs. It wasn't enough, though. The Orioles win this one 3-2. Blue Jays, Cubs. Cubs have been hot in June. Both teams trying to stay in the race within their divisions. Chicago looked like it run away with it for a while. And then in the sixth.
6: 1-0 on PCA. The pitch swung on, hit in the air. Deep right field. It's got a chance. Gone. Pete Crow Armstrong with a home run to right. Cubs lead 5-0.
0: Cubs Radio Network, 9 home runs in June, tied for his most in any month of his career. But someone forgot to tell the Blue Jays it was not over 2 innings later.
7: The 3-2 pitch to Guerrero. And he rips a line drive base hit into center field. And Springer turns the corner at third, and he will dive in safely at home. The Blue Jays have tied the game 5-5.
0: 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Then, same inning, knotted at 5.
7: The 2-1 pitch, and Okamoto gets underneath it, sends it on a solid ride, out to left field, it's into the stands. Kazuma Okamoto launches a 3-run bomb, and the Blue Jays have taken an 8-5 lead at Wrigley.
8: This might be the moment. This might be the Bo Bichette at Texas moment.
0: That one again from Sportsnet 590, The Fan, and that would be enough. The Blue Jays win it 8-6. Jays improved to 2-7 this season when trailing by 5-plus runs after the sixth inning. They're the only team in Major League Baseball with multiple wins when trailing by 5-plus after the sixth. Red Sox Mariners, different stories for these two this season. Red Sox all but out of it. Seattle in the driver's seat in the AL West. We look at this one in the top of the fourth.
9: All right, he's due.
10: Here's the 2-0, and it is driven high into center field. Julio Rodriguez on the run, at the track, at the wall. He was due. A homer. Willier goes out of here to straightaway center, and it's 2-1 Red Sox.
0: WEEI 93.7 FM, and the Red Sox would win it 5-1. White Sox, Tigers. Tigers edged Chicago on Friday night to take game one. White Sox hoping to stay in the lead in the AL Central. Tied at 1 in the sixth.
11: Shot, diving attempt by the second baseman Antonacci, off his glove. Torkelson coming home. Throw from Montgomery, not in time. Gets by the catcher Romo, and down to second goes Altman. Line drive, single. Torkelson scores. Tigers take a 2-1 lead in the sixth.
0: 97.1, The Ticket. Tigers get the dub here 4-1 and take the series over the AL Central leaders. Tigers now with back-to-back wins over the White Sox after losing 4 straight prior. Padres, Rangers. Rough go recently for San Diego, hoping to right the ship today. Rangers in the thick of it in a tightly contested AL West. We skip ahead to the eighth.
12: First pitch swinging, barrel, ground ball right side, into right, and a base hit. Taylor will come in to tie the game. Jackson Merrill's third hit of the day has made it 3-3 here in the eighth.
0: 97.3, The Fan. This one needed extras, so we'll move to the top of the 10th.
13: 2-0, here's the pitch.
12: Manny swings, hits it in the air, deep to left center field. Freeman's going back, he turns to watch. This one, gonna go! Manny Machado, a 3-run go-ahead homer in the 10th. And the Padres are back ahead. It's 6-3.
0: Sixth go-ahead home run in extra innings for Machado, and the Padres seal it 6-4. The Padres are now 3-1 in extra inning games this season. The Rangers, 2-6 in their last 8 games overall. They have been outscored 58-30 in that span. Angels Athletics. Athletics have owned the Angels as of late, won 5 straight in the series. Angels just trying to collect some dubs.
14: Here's the next pitch. This is hit high in the air. This ball's well hit, and this ball is out of here. That is a home run for Guzman. So he has connected again in this series. Tail the tape, 376. That's his second home run, and they both come in this series, and the Angels add on. It's now 7-0.
0: Angels Radio, AM 830. The Angels win it here 7-0. The Angels shut out their opponent for the seventh time this season, tied with the Red Sox for third most such games in the American League behind the Yankees and the Rangers. They each have eight. And the Angels snap a streak of five straight losses versus the Athletics. We're not done in the W. More when SportsCenter All Night continues. It's ESPN Radio.
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18: Michelle Smallman, and coming up Monday, how should the Lakers approach their offseason? 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
16: 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Harper and Schwarber leading the Phillies to a 15-3 drubbing of the Mets. 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Now, in Savannah, they've got the Bananas. In Cleveland, they have Bazana. Travis Bazana swinging a hot stick against Houston. Two home runs, five RBI for Travis Bazana. He leads the Guardians over the Astros 8-1. Hey, don't forget about Men's College World Series in Omaha. Oklahoma knocked off North Carolina 9-3 Saturday in game one of their best of three final. Game two set 2:30 Eastern on ABC and the ESPN app.
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1: Good morning, Southwest Florida, and welcome back to the Park Shore Coins Jewelry and Auctions Hour. This is Scott, the owner of Park Shore Coin. I want to get this show started off by letting you know we've been doing this for 4 years, but we've never had live call-in. So I want you all to know you can call in and talk to me, whether you have questions, comments, you know, customer who's been into the store. Maybe you have collectibles that you have no idea what they're worth and you haven't had time to, you know, email Scott at parkshorecoin.com, but call in. 239-479-5592. Again, that's 239-479-5592. So yeah, please do call in. Let us know that you're listening. But aside from that, you know, routine, we're just back at it. What we do is we talk about all the latest things in the precious metals market. We are also a state licensed auctioneer right off of Immokalee Road and 75. And we will be open today, believe it or not. Even though we do have early mornings here on Saturday, we're there from 11 to 2. And as we've been talking about for the last 2-3 months, more than that, 6-9 months, it's a buyer's market right now. So if you're looking to get in to gold or silver, you're really getting things right at the par price, right at the spot price, which did, again, tick down in all metals this week. And it seems like, even admittedly so, some manipulation going on with geopolitical affairs and, yeah, I guess you can call it that, and or just correlations. But, you know, it seems like more and more, you know, war talk there is and peace talk there is. You see huge jumps in these metals, which, again, we've been talking about this for 4 years now. Silver went down $60 in one day 3 or 4 months ago. Gold had a huge decrease, and silver was something that never got over $20 for the most part for decades and decades and decades. And if it ever did peak up to 50, like in the early 90s or 80s and in the mid 2000s, they went right back down to $12-$13. And here in this case, silver still very strong, in my opinion. People, you know, a lot of people who come in and they think that, you know, sky is just falling in because it's down to 64. But the reality is, it's probably a great buying opportunity for people who are in it long term. And that's what I tell people. If you're in silver or gold or for anything of that matter, to get rich quick, that's not the case. It's there to protect what you have. It's to put cash away into something you can't easily spend in savings. And then it will, in turn, go up as an inflated dollar will always be the case, because we're always going to print and print more. That's what a fiat currency is. And that's the reality of it. So there's really no way around it. So that's the gig with silver and gold. And that's why people have it. So if you do have it and you're looking to sell it, bring it on in. Like I said, we're open 6 days a week. We buy jewelry, whether it's estate jewelry or, you know, broken jewelry, scrap jewelry. Dental gold's a big one down here. A lot of dentists moved down here, and over the years, they collected bars. You know, they made their teeth into bars and things of that nature because they didn't necessarily want to sell it. They knew it was gold, and long-term, it's good. So we buy quite a bit of that. You know, silver eagles are still the thing we pay the most for. Those have held very good premiums. Now, of course, to be standard corrected, the highest premium silver out there, which is goes over the spot price, which is currently about $64.96, right around there for silver, are actually the Mexico Libertats. So we're always looking for those. We pay like $15 over the spot price on those items. Very popular. Mexico did not put a lot of silver out, even though they are one of the largest producers, if not the largest producer of silver in the world. They have a lot of issues down there when it relates to getting it out of the country. And also, they like to keep it in the country for, you know, country strengths, reasons, etc., etc. So please do call in 239-479-5592. Whether you have a question, you've been a customer in the past, a Park Shore Coin, of course. Or if you just, you know, like I said, had a question about an item you have that you just didn't know what the value is. Maybe you want to know what we buy as far as coins, like the 1964. That's probably the most common coin we get. You know, what coins do you buy at Park Shore Coin? Because that is what we specialize in doing. When I first opened 4 years ago, this was not come in and purchase bullion and purchase gold coins and things of that nature. It was, we want to buy your products, your collections, and pay you the top dollar for it and be very fair and do it in a, you know, very efficient, safe manner, et cetera, et cetera. It wasn't the idea to really sell back to the public, because in the precious metals industry, the wholesale market really runs the entire industry. It's kind of like almost like a pyramid, where at the top, there's the ones who just buy it at a very high level, you know, tens of millions of dollars, hundreds of millions of dollars. And then it just trickles on down from there. And they buy it for the same price as a customer would buy it, right? Because it is, like I said, a commodity. So it just takes a lot less time to have to do it that way. But now we have you covered. So if you do want to come in and buy silver, we always have silver in stock. We always have gold in stock as well. Not a ton. So that does, you know, that is a question we get quite often is, you know, customers all of a sudden call and they want to buy 10 ounces of gold. Well, sure, you can come in and buy 10 ounces of gold. We're happy to help you do that. But we don't take checks and you can't pay $40,000 in cash. So it does, you know, entail doing some, you know, bank wire transfers. We don't take checks, no credit cards, nothing like that. But if you want to save a few percent when you buy gold, and that is the objective, is to always just buy it as smart and as close to that spot price as possible when you're getting into it. Then we have you covered on that. But, you know, if you have one or two, no problem. Just come in and we always will have that in stock. Same thing goes with silver. We always have enough to, you know, sell it to the public. But if you need large, large orders, they just operate a little bit differently. Again, we're there to, you know, purchase items and no collection too small or too large. That's the reality of it. Sometimes they'll go through an entire coin collection. And, you know, they've been keeping, you know, the Kennedy half dollars from the 70s, the Sacagawea dollars, the Ike dollars, the Susan B. Anthony dollars. All these things look valuable, but they're just spending dollars. So you don't really have to worry about that. What you're kind of focused in on are half dollars from 1970 and older. They really get expensive at 1964. You know, a spot price today at $64. It's still the best buy, too, if you're looking to buy silver. It's selling for $3 under the spot price. And we talk about that all the time, how we calculate that. Simply just take the spot price, which is $64.50 today. You subtract $3, which is, you know, $61.50, and then you multiply that times 715. And that's the important multiplier that you always want to use when calculating your 90% constitutional silver, it's called. So, you know, we talk about it all the time. $1 in quarters is worth approximately $45 now from 1964 and older. So if you had a job that paid $2 an hour in 1964 and they paid you in silver, it's, you know, it's a $90 an hour job today, you know, if they paid you in the same silver. So that's absolutely mind-blowing to somebody like me, if you really extrapolate. And that is simply the weakening of the dollar. I talk about that all the time. It's not that anything else has changed, just the dollar got off the silver and gold, which was never pegged one-to-one, you know, but they still had some type of grasp on it, right? Now they just print and print and print. And, you know, we're on the fiat dollar. That's why energy is so important and gasoline and oil is so important. And that's why, you know, all these geopolitical issues are all related around that as well, because that is the world we live in. And that is how it's going to be for the rest of the time in the future. So please do call in 239-479-5592. 239-479-5592. Again, my name is Scott. I'm the owner at Park Shore Coin and Jewelry, right off of Mockley Road and 75. And again, we'll be open from 11 o'clock to 2 o'clock today. I'll be happy to help you with whether you're looking to buy, sell, or trade. And a lot of people are trading nowadays. They love playing the ratios, right? They divide gold and silver, and that comes up with the silver-gold ratio. And, you know, when it comes to a certain number, they do this. When it comes to a certain number, they do that. Relating to trading, buying, and selling. So they just keep the same dollar amount. So that's how that works. And looks like we got a caller. James, Jimmy, what can I help you with? Do you have any questions for us? You must have some type of question, right?
2: That number gets generated because there's 0.715 ounces of actual silver. So 71.5% of an ounce of silver in every dollar. So in about $1.35, So in about $1.35 of silver, you have one full ounce.
3: Oh, okay. All right. Well, that was just the math baffled me. I'm getting old as you.
2: Yeah, so I hear you. No, you do buy a lot of that 90%. That is a fan favorite. For sure. Yeah. We do appreciate it. No, you've been a great customer, very loyal, and it's always nice to see you, usually on a Friday and a Saturday. And I appreciate you calling in. And you are the first caller, my friend.
3: I know. I heard you go on.
2: Yeah, right?
3: I dialed it as soon as I heard you say you were live today. Thanks for being there. You help us out.
2: Yep, we're happy to do it. That's what we do. And like you said, it is actually important to have some trusted metals dealers in town because, like you said, it's an alternative form of currency, and it does protect against craziness in the dollar devaluation and or geopolitical issues, things of that nature. So, yeah, no, I always tell customers maybe 5 to 10% of the population even know about stacking away silver. And so the fact that you're one of them, Jimmy, you should be proud for sure. Most 7 don't know about it, don't do it. It's hard enough just to keep $500,000 in a savings account. Right? Average American does not have that. So the ones that really are able to stack it away and not keep it in cash, because most keep it in cash to begin with, it's a very fiscally responsible thing to do, not easy to do, hard to learn it. Like you said, you've been buying it. That's why the old saying, you know, you trust the dealer. You always did. You're just like, here you go, Scott. Here's what I'm going to pay. You just do your thing, you know, and you know you're going to get taken care of. But that's the reality of it. You just trust in the process and know that you're being taken care of. And that's, you know, a big part of it, because there is a lot to learn. Like you just mentioned, the calculations and what exactly do I have, right? You have all the silver, but what are these? What are they worth? How does he come up with that 715? Good question. I like
3: it. I just wanted to let you know, before I found you, I was stacking before that, but I was buying online. And I just want to tell anybody, compare the prices online and Scott will beat them all every day.
2: Oh, yeah. So. Not even close, yeah. But it is nice just to be able to click that button, right, and put it on your credit card. That's one thing we do not offer is the credit card. People love leveraging their credit cards on metals, especially in these fluctuating markets. But that's why it's taking 2 months now for people on the big bullion websites. If they place an order, now they're having A minimums for about $1,000 on the three major ones I know of. And they're taking 2 months to ship it, where you literally just walk into my doors and you're walking out with the metals. And you're paying less. The only thing we ask, you go, and we take Zelle, you know, Venmo, so you can do all that too. You don't need credit card per se. We have workarounds, and no, you'll save 10%, no question about it, on a lot of the items.
3: Easy,
2: yeah. I've seen, they're selling like Silver Eagles now for still $15 over spot price. You know, and that means they're getting it. Where you come in Park Shore Coin today, you'll get them for $3 over the spot price. Buy as many as you'd like. I have a bunch of them. And you'll be like, you will be surprised. I'm even surprised. But, you know, the margins, it's getting more expensive to operate those big bullion houses with these, you know, fluctuating prices. It's not easy. I have a competitive advantage for sure, having a small little operation like I do, non-hedged, non-leveraged in a very volatile market. Where all those big boys, they're very heavily hedged in the market. So these big swings are their millions of dollars on a daily basis, up and down. And that's not what they got into this for. Silver typically and gold are steady eddies, winds of long race type of thing. And that's why the banks are backing out. They never really liked giving loans to companies such as ours. But now with the volatility, forget about it. So, you know, if you were too big, it was very hard on them for the last 6 months, and a lot of them didn't make it. And, it's a tough business, but it's a good one, and ever-evolving for sure. So thanks for calling, Jimbo. We'll maybe see you today. Otherwise, take care. Have a good morning. And thanks for the go-ahead and the nod of approval from you. I appreciate it. You're a great customer. And again,
3: see you next week.
2: All right, see you, buddy.
3: All right.
2: Again, if you want to call, 239-479-5592, 239-479-5592. There's a handful of you out there I know awake. You come into the shop at least once every couple of weeks. Like, oh my God, he's taking live phone calls? That's right. We're taking live phone calls. 239-479-5592. And that entails a lot of work and energy at 7 o'clock in the morning on a Saturday, mind you. And we have a long day today at the shop. 11 o'clock to 2 o'clock we're open. There's going to be a lot of buyers in there today, as they are, always are on a big dip. As there was this week, a big metals dip. I don't know, close to what, 10% almost on silver in the last couple of weeks in the downward direction. A lot of people are calling for, you know, $50 an ounce silver. Like I said, we don't speculate on here, Park Shore Coin. I say that all the time on my live stream. I'm a whatnotter. If you ever want to check that out, go to parkshorecoin.com. So we live stream a lot of our silver items, some of the big gold items, things of that nature. But that's what's nice about us over the big bullion houses. You can literally buy one piece of silver. I'll sell, you know, we're known as the meat and potatoes auction house or whatnot. I'll sell a $5, $10 piece of silver. You cannot get that anywhere else, and then have it shipped the next day. You know, that's what's so fascinating about whatnot. And then just listen to good music. And you can turn my volume down if you get sick of my voice. And you just watch the screen and you see the items go up for bid in 15 to 30 second auctions. It's absolutely fascinating technology, how they've done it. It's a combination of Home Shopping Network meets eBay meets live streaming. So I literally just hit the play button on the computer and I sell 250 items in three and a half hours at a 15-second clip. So looks like we got another caller coming online, number one. Welcome to the Park Shore Coins Jewelry and Auctions Hour. Who do we got?
4: Hey, good morning, Scott. This is Todd.
2: Hey, hey, Todd. How you What's doing? Happening?
4: Not too much, buddy. Having a good morning.
2: Yeah. Welcome to the show. Welcome to the show. Taking advantage of the time to call in, even though you come to the store, right?
4: Yes, sir.
2: What can I help you with, my friend?
4: I keep hearing this term dollar cost averaging. I was hoping you could help me explain how that helps to mitigate instead of investing a large sum at one time.
2: That is a very good question. And that is, as a stacker, a very, very, root strategy, I guess we would call it, right? So it is a strategy. I think it was developed probably in the early 1900s, if I remember correctly. It's been around for a while, for sure. Around the stock market, all the commodities trading. A gentleman came up with the concept that says, hey, if you got X amount of dollars to invest in a metals or stock, whatever it may be, sometimes it's best to dollar cost average the price point that you buy it at. And so to do that is you take the sum of money. Now, this really only works for if you have a set of money that you're going to really do it over time, because your dollar cost average can go up or down. So if you were buying silver in the 1980s, right, or gold for that matter, let's just use gold. Gold was $100 an ounce, somewhere right around there. And today it's $4,200-ish. 1 ounce. So everyone who's still buying gold, and they were buying gold in the 80s, they're in for their gold at, let's say they haven't bought any gold since the 1980s, but now they're starting to buy again because they see, you know, their gold has done so good lately, and et cetera, et cetera. They don't have confidence in the dollar, geopolitical issues, but, you know, all the reasons people put gold away, and they say, all right, Scott, well, you know, well, let me buy some from Park Shore Coin. Now we're buying it at $4,200 an ounce, where his average now, as he's buying it, so let's say he bought 100 ounces at $100 an ounce back in 1986, and today he buys 100 ounces at $4,200. His dollar cost average before he walked into Park Shore Coin was $100. He had 100 ounces of gold, and then he was into him for $100 a pop because he got him in 1986. Then he woke up 35, 40 years later and was like, wow, the same piece of gold made by the same U.S. Mint, 1986, was only $100. Why are you charging me $4,200 for this one from 2025? I go, well, the long story short, the dollar's weakened. And he goes, oh, all right, well, I'll still take 100 coins. I go, okay, 100 coins. You're going to pay, you know, $4 million or whatever the number is, right? $400,000 would be closer to it. And so now his dollar cost average is approximately $2,050 on each coin. So it's just a way to, yes, like you said, it's either going up or down, though. So, you know, sometimes people got into silver at $115, right, and the rush that happened not too long. Same thing with gold at $5,400. So now if they're buying now, their dollar cost average is going the other direction. So the gentleman who bought it in the 80s, his dollar cost average is going up. And the person who bought it, you know, 3-6 months ago, their dollar average is going down. So it is, like I said, it's a great buyer's market right now. And that is just part of the strategy. That's why there's so many buyers coming into Park Shore Coin right now. Usually, like I said, we started this thing to buy collections, to be the place where if you wanted to bring it in, you'd get paid the best, get treated the best, et cetera, et cetera. The fact that we can, like Jim, the earlier caller said, compete with even the biggest bullion dealers as far as price, which I think you can even attest to that, Todd.
4: Yes, you know, sir.
2: It says a lot about how things have come along. And a big part of that is this radio show. So I do want to, you know, thank all the listeners for that. It is a big part of it. Even if you aren't calling in to show the support like Todd has and Jim has, 239-479-5592. But does that make sense, Mr. Todd, on the dollar cost average? It's either going up or going down, right, depending on where you are. But it's a great way to have some protection, I guess you could say. But the people on the flip side of it, it'll drive you nuts one way or the other, right?
4: Yeah. Exactly. That doesn't make sense.
2: Exactly, but it does make sense, and that's what dollar cost averaging is. And it, sometimes it's the most, but you never know which, if it's going to help you or hurt you. But it does over time. It just gives you more protection at a better cost over time. But less so, you know, someone who bought it at silver at 115, so they're coming in today buying it at 65. They're getting 2-for-1s. That's how they're seeing it. But someone who is buying silver, there's people who are in at silver at 15. They won't even touch silver right now. You know what I mean? They have what they have, and they think it's going to 50, and the other ones think it's going to 115. Nobody knows. You just don't know. You just, like you said, you're just grateful you're able to pack some away and buy some, right? It's a great savings account. It's fun.
4: Yep.
2: There's so many pieces. There's so much inventory. There's so many different things to learn. And to see, even on a daily basis, it's mind-boggling. I say that to my employee. I'm like, aren't you just shocked about all the different stuff that comes in? He's like, I really am. He's like, this is just crazy. Every country, you know, it's just, there's so much, especially when it comes to gold and silver coins. But thank God for computers and books. And now we can even take images of coins, and it kind of just pulls up quickly. So yeah, times have changed, made it a little bit easier to know a little bit about a lot of things. So that's really good, and that's what we do as a buy operation. So whether you know, even one-off items, we buy those types of things at Park Shore Coin. So Todd, any other questions you might have?
4: No,
2: that was it.
4: That pretty much answered it. Yeah, it sounds like slow and steady wins the race.
2: Yeah, it always has and always will, and that's why people are into silver and gold, right? You're not in it to be a hero. Maybe one day you'll be a hero because you have it when everything else is gonzo, but it's slow and steady. You can dollar cost average it, but it could also drive you nuts doing that. Some people just like putting the chunk in. But if you're always putting every month, putting some away, that's, you know, you can call it dollar cost averaging, or you can just call it savings and putting it away in a moving volatile market, you know. So you can simplify it. You don't ever want to try to complicate things too much when it comes, because it is a pretty simple thing. You can just go to Park Shore Coin, look at the spot prices, and then you can figure you'll be buying and selling, you know, in and around 5% of that number. And that's it. You know, it's pretty simple.
4: Scott, I appreciate everything you do, buddy.
2: Hey, thanks for calling in. Yeah, see you soon, my friend. And that's the first half of the show, right, Ian?
5: Right.
2: That was a quick 27 minutes. We
6: goes by quick.
2: Yeah, it's fun, right? When you're having fun, for sure. Well, thanks for the calls. And again, 239-479-5592. Don't be shy. 239-479-5592. I'm doing it live, so you guys can call in, and girls. I know we have a bunch of female fans out there, too. They're coming in selling their jewelry. They have coins they inherited. They have no idea what they are, but we'll be happy to help you. Again, 239-479-5592. We'll be right back after these messages.
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1: 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And I know what you're saying, Park Shore, what are you doing on Interstate 75 in Mockley? 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Or you call in, 239-479-5592, 239-479-5592. 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And in the meantime, we'll just talk about the latest things in the market, or maybe go over a customer. Yeah, Ian's got.
2: I have a text that just came in.
1: There we go.
2: Betty in Golden Gate would like to know. She just had a loved one pass away that lived out of state, and all the stuff was shipped down to her. And she's got some jewelry. She's got some coins, and she does have. She has no idea where to start. What advice would you give her?
1: What was her name?
2: Betty. Golden Gate.
1: All right, Betty. Thanks for texting into the show. The best way to get it started? Well, that's a great question, Betty. The first is I would check those boxes, make sure everything got moved down here accordingly. Because I've heard some really nightmare stories about moving. So I always find a trusted mover, and I wish I had one that I could refer you to. But I would start with the jewelry. Now, you know, I always like to say, hey, separate the 10 carat, the 14 carat, the 18 carat, and all that jazz. But in the reality is, I have to test every piece of jewelry that comes in, look at it. Just because it's stamped 18 karat, believe it or not, doesn't mean it's even gold, doesn't mean it's 18 karat. It just says there's this 18 karat stamp on there. That being said, Betty, you know your family, and if they probably had real jewelry, they probably had real jewelry. And that's usually how it is. When the first couple pieces are real, everything seems to be real in the entire collection. So if you want to, that would actually save quite a bit of time.

0: We try to sell the jewelry as it is. That's how we can pay a little bit extra that we do pay for jewelry. It's because, yes, we are a state licensed auctioneer and we have outlets to sell these items for a little bit more than the gold price. But again, the gold price is so high right now, there are not a lot of buyers. Even though it's a buyer's market, it's an economy that's a lot of people are hurting. They're not one of the first things to go are jewelry purchases, bullion purchases, things of that nature. So, the ones that have not stopped buying that are the big refiners, and they basically pay the same price that you would get after you know, spend time selling it to a customer, potentially paying online auction fees that all the auction hosts charge to sell items on their platform, etc., etc. And all the time it takes to clean up the jewelry, all this stuff is time, energy, and money, more importantly. And time to be able to turn it over. Like I said, we're a buy operation. It's very vital that we have, liquidity in the banks. We can write a good check to customers who come in with a, pretty large collection. I don't rely on someone coming in to make huge purchases from us. It's just not, that's not the business model. Well, can we help you? Absolutely. But that, that is not what the business model ever was and never will be, right? We are here to purchase, wholesale estate items and pay you very well for them. So on the coins now, when you start sorting through these, I would say separate the 1964 and older dimes, quarters, and half dollars. You can separate them, all in three different varieties. This is going to help us the best, right? Separate the dimes, the quarters, and the half dollars, the 1964 and older. And then the 1935 and older dollars. Those are the peace dollars and the Morgan dollars. If you're lucky enough to have some seated dollars and trade dollars or even a flowing hair dollar in that collection, well, that would be very, very beneficial for you, no doubt about that. So, it's hard to know what you have, but that is the basic premise of it. So, thank you for the text message. But we do make it very simple. I had a customer come in with a huge, three huge boxes, and at the end, I got through it in about an hour, and he goes, "I thought I would be here 5 or 6 hours." And I go, "No, that's no, not you. I've seen it so much now, and the streaming has allowed me to just see such large volumes that, okay, that's worth $3, that's worth $8. It's pretty nice, but other people are like, I just can't believe, you can do it that quickly. But that is the reality of it, and then save even more time if you separate out that gold to begin with. And if you're even more lucky than that, have a very, very strong magnet. It's called the rare earth magnet. And you take that to the jewelry, and just because it doesn't stick does not necessarily mean it's gold, but it is a very, very good first step. Most all costume jewelry will stick to a magnet, and but gold plate won't a lot of times. Gold filled for sure will not.
1: Now,
0: So
1: that has to be a really good magnet. I think
0: yeah.
1: Some people mix this up, and they take one of the letters off the refrigerator that their kid has, and they used a little magnet on the back of that. It has to be a fairly powerful magnet to get something fairly conclusive out of it.
0: Yeah, and I would say at least I hear that once a week. They go, "Oh, I must have a weak magnet." And I go, "That's why I say, did you pull it
1: you've
0: off the
1: got a weak
0: refrigerator?"
1: magnet.
0: Yeah, or they're trying to pull a fast one. I don't know which one it is, Ian. I like to give the benefit of the doubt to my customers for sure because I haven't had problems. But it's like, did you really see it stick or did it not? Who knows, right? But yeah, no, that's the thing. Was it that weak? They are that weak. So that is the truth of it. It does have to be a very strong magnet. But it is the best. It work, even the metal yards use that as well because copper doesn't stick to it. So all these type of things. What else we got? Anyone else? No? All right. So latest things on the market. If you guys want to call, by the way, this is the Park Shore Coin and Jewelry Hour. Usually we don't do live call-ins, almost never do. So if you do want to call in, whether you're repeat customer. Never been in before, never purchased bullion before, or you have a collection that you're looking to sell and you just don't even know how to start chewing it up and selling it. Give us a call, 239-479-5592, 239-479-5592. But yeah, that is the best way. Like the texter said, it's just in pieces, but you can also bring it all in too at one time. You know, we can get through quite a lot of material in an hour or two for sure. Boxes and boxes. And some people, they just drop it off too. You know, we are a trusting operation. We're never going to take anything.

0: not how we got in business, and that's not how we're going to stay in business. So you can always do it that way as well. But I always prefer the customer to be there. But if they don't have the time or they don't have the energy to do it, I get it. And a lot of people call and they say, "Hey, do you do house calls?" Sure, early on we did, but it's become so busy at the store, and we're now open 6 days a week. The seventh day, Sunday, was the day when of course, there'll be exceptions. If you can't really get out of the house, right, I'll come to you. But just have to know it's going to have to be, at some pretty awkward hours after, business hours, for sure. But I would be happy to come out and take a look, or even just, email me, scott@parkshorecoin.com, with pictures of your collection. Maybe you have a silver flatware set. Those are still, very, very desirable. Even though the refiners stopped taking them, we did not stop taking them at Park Shore Coin. We knew that there was still silver there. There's still a good value there. 3 months ago, there's maybe 5% of dealerships that operate like we do that were even taking it in, right? And so we never really stopped. So that's a testament to not only, Park Shore Coin, but also the people we work with and our network of dealers and refineries, et cetera, that all make this thing work, right? It's a very liquid business. Liquidity is key, and it's a very tight market right now. So, very grateful to even be in business for sure. Very volatile market. Like I said, we're sitting at $63, $64 silver. And 3 months ago, I still have silver in the inventory. It's $113 into it. That's the reality of it. We didn't stop buying at those big peaks. So $113 was the most Park Shore Coin bought silver for on one of the transactions. And I think by the time we even turned around to get that sold, and probably not even to get it sold, but that next day, it was down to like $68, $72. But it was, like I said, it was a great buying opportunity. A lot of people came in that day. There's very little left, to be honest. But there still is some $115 silver. So if you want to come in, I'm there till 2 o'clock today. It's right off of Immokalee Road and Interstate 75. Which I learned they're turning into a diamond. So we're going to have some construction there, as Ian shakes his head. They're going to be taking down those beautiful palm trees that I have in the background and et cetera, which I assume maybe they will replace.
1: You get to enjoy 4 years of construction now.
0: Can you believe it? And I just had to deal with it on Pine Ridge in 75 where I get off to go home.
1: We got the diamond here on Colonial. I'm not impressed. All it does is it guarantees you're going to wait at a light.
0: I was going to say, what is the concept?
1: Everybody has
0: it?
1: To cross themselves twice to get through there. It's
0: I like the roundabouts, though. Do you like the roundabouts?
1: No, I don't like roundabouts either. We got two on the way here.
0: It's not that
1: I don't like the roundabouts. I don't like the fact that nobody knows how to use the roundabouts.
0: Oh, yeah. Well, that would make it a problem. Yeah.
1: Yeah, I love people that slam on brakes going into one when there's nobody coming around.
0: Yeah,
1: it's like,
0: right.
1: What are you doing?
0: It's a great way to rear end somebody.
1: Yeah.
0: Yeah.
1: Yeah, they're good on small roads. They need to stop using them on roads with over a certain amount of traffic.
0: A little late now.
1: Yeah, I know.
0: You know what I mean? Oh, God. So that's interesting. I didn't know. The intersection was never that bad either. So I don't understand what they needed to change. There's a lot of growth out there, but I don't know. And I don't think it takes a tremendous amount of construction. I think they can still keep some of the exits, right? They don't have to redo everything. Maybe they did have to redo everything.
1: The actual off-ramps, only the very ends have to be messed with,
0: right.
1: But the entire middle of it has to all be redone.
0: Okay.
1: And they're actually take the eastbound and westbound lanes, and they cross each other.
0: Mm.
1: And then on the other side, they cross back. So you have to literally... All the traffic has to cross all the traffic, and it's, I don't know, it doesn't seem to work as well as they say it does, but.
0: Well, as long as I can stop and look back to the right and see my Park Shore Coin and Jewelry sign, all's good.
1: Yeah.
0: Right?
1: Yeah. Yeah, well, this will make the overall intersection bigger, so we'll see what happens. That may re-engineer all that there between your business there and the intersection.
0: Yeah, there will be some growing pains, though, for a couple of years, for sure, with traffic. Maybe you just have to take Livingston in. But so many customers, they come in. The first time, sometimes they have a difficult time finding the building. I go, I'm literally right on the busiest intersection in Collier County.
1: Well, I like when I get off the interstate, I just stay in the turn lane. It goes right to your place.
0: Exactly. And you can even look back to the right and, Yeah, that's the only thing, though, like, just taking them palm trees down. You can see the sign, though, but I would rather have the palm trees up and not be able to see the sign. It's nice to be able to look back there, you know. Ah, but it is what it is. Growth.
1: It's going to be a long project.
0: Yeah,
1: that Colonial, still, they're still finishing up Colonial.
0: Yeah. And I saw that today. It was like, wow. Still working on it.
1: Yeah.
0: Yeah, they're big projects. I mean, no joke. Well, so maybe you want to get in if you have a collection and you're thinking about selling it. Hey, I do actually, believe it or not, Ian, a lot of customers, they don't come in during season. A lot of them from Marco Island, they're like, we don't even leave the island, because traffic has become such a problem. A lot of people came down here to retire, to get away from the big city into traffic and all that. And quite frankly, that is just not the case anymore during season. And so we've been very, very steady this summer. We kind of are every summer, but it's been, you know, extra steady for sure, especially in a very crazy market where a lot of coin dealers I know, it's pretty slow. And, you know, definitely, in seasonal areas like this, but a lot of people simply do not, they just gather the things up. They, you know, they see the ads, they hear the radio show, and then they bring it up, you know, in June or July when everybody's gone. So we do appreciate that. But yeah, we are right there on that intersection of Immokalee Road and 75. I guess it would be like the northwest corner. Would be the exact one. But yeah, you just get off the intersection if you're heading south and you take a right, and we're right there. 6 days a week, we're open from 10 o'clock to 4 o'clock during the summer. I think we were open till 5 o'clock all season. I don't know. It's been it was a crazy season, obviously, with the price rocketing and the price dumping. I don't even remember how late we were open till. I was always there late. I know that, but yeah, it was just a very, very volatile time, but it was fun. I mean, I enjoy the job. I enjoy being there. The customers are great. The listeners are great. And a lot of people, they say they hear it from the radio show, so we are very grateful for that. And again, if you want to call in, this is not usually the case. We don't take calls, but today we are. So 239-479-5592. 239-479-5592. I'll just keep reading the number until someone calls. How's that sound? No, I get it. I appreciate the calls earlier. And again, we can get back to the markets this week. Gold, silver, platinum, palladium. They all took good dives. Some are 25 gold. Silver's 50% off its high. Yeah, gold got to about 5,300, down to 4,100, a nice 35% drop. So again, as Todd alluded to in the first half of the show when he called in, the dollar cost averaging, that is a great way to, you know, put away silver and gold. But it simply is just put, you know, what you're paying for it every time you buy it, right? Some people buy it all at one time. Some people buy it every time they get a paycheck. Some people have a fixed income where they say, all right, we're just going to dollar cost averages. We're going to take this X amount of dollars, and over a course of a year, we're just going to buy it whatever the price is. So that's the reality of it. 239-479-5592. And this is the Park Shore Coins Jeweler and Auctions Hour. If you had any questions, comments, never been to the shop before, been to the shop 100 times and just wanted to call in and say hello, we got you covered. Aside from that, you know, just regularly scheduled programming where, you know, we talk about the small little businesses and the stuff that we buy, like I mentioned earlier. Then you bring in your jewelry. You wanted to sell that, paying $67 for 14 karat gold this weekend. So if you came in today, pretty fair price, I would say, for sure. And that is to answer Betty's text message. That's the next process. I mean, we start pricing it out, and then we start buying it. Separate it first, see what you got. And then we go from there. You have Silver Eagle. Silver, you know, we're buying for about $3 to $5 back of the spot price, depending on what you have. A lot of the silver we're selling right at the spot price, maybe 50 cents over. No real premiums on that. And as we alluded to earlier in the show, the constitutional 90% silver, we are doing $3 back of spot price. So that's always the best way. But it also, you know, you get less for it when you sell it back. But it's also the best for bartering, right? If anything hits the fan, a dime, a quarter, half dollar is going to be very, very handy when it comes to trading and bartering, things of that nature. Why? Because the denomination will be so low. You show up with a 1 ounce gold coin because the power's been out for 2 months and you're trying to get a couple pieces of fish from AB, you know. Charters, they'll take care of you, but you're going to probably want to start bringing some silver to the table, because otherwise you're going to be getting too much fish. And you want smaller denominations. So that's why people put 90% constitutional away. Never hurts to get silver under the spot price. Looks like we got a couple callers. Either one. We can say Kyle in Naples, line two. Hey, Kyle, how are you?
2: Hey, what's up, Scott? How you doing, man?
0: We're hanging in there. How are you, man? You getting ready for work?
2: I'm just about ready to go inside. I've been listening to you, and then I heard you say, oh, I just want someone to call. I was like, I'll give you a call.
0: There you go. Thanks, brother. You're the best.
2: Hey, no problem, man. Have a good day. Great
0: all
2: show.
0: Right. You too. Have a good. We'll see you soon, all right? Thanks for calling.
2: All right.
0: Great customer. Bye. You're dollar cost averaging. All right, Buzz on line one. There's Buzz gone. Buzz is gone. He hung up. All right, Buzz. Well, if you have more questions, you come back and give us a call. Otherwise, 239-479-5592. 239-479-5592. Park Shore Coin and Jewelry Hour, where we talk about all the latest things in the, you know, the coins, the platinum, the palladium, the silver and gold market. So primarily focus on if you're looking to sell your collections. We're always there for you, too, if you want to buy. But that, you know, where we like to really come in and help out is when people have large collections. They don't know what to do with them. If you want a fair offer for it, you don't want to deal with someone who's unscrupulous. All you have to do is check our Google reviews. Very hard to get reviews in this industry. A lot of times when it comes to money, and selling their items, just like real estate. Everyone's probably at least dabbled a little bit in either buying or renting. Everyone thinks what they have is worth a little bit more than it, you know, it is, because it's theirs. So we are automatically dealing with that right off the bat at a buy operation such as Park Shore Coin, which is not the easiest thing to do. You know, negotiating deals did not just come very easily, right? It took time to learn how to, you know, give and take and do all these little things so both people walk away happy. There's a lot of business people out there who are very successful. They say there's either somebody who wins or there's somebody who loses in every single transaction. That is not how I ever approached any transaction when it came to Park Shore Coin. You know, 6 years ago when I opened, it was like, all right, here, what do you think's the fair price for it? Your item's worth $1,000. Can I give you $950 for it? Yes, Scott, that seems very fair, right? Some items were only 2%, 3% back, right? That's the entire profit margin, 3%. So, you know, to run a $4,200 transaction to make 3%, it's a big transaction. But that is, you know, what it is when you, you know, like sell a 1 ounce gold buffalo or a 1 ounce gold eagle or a gold maple leaf. The margins are about 3% on that, which, hey, we're not complaining about, but that is just the reality of it. But now we're dealing in a volatile market where the up and down prices on a daily basis are 2 to 3%. So it's like, wow, what do? Do you just hold on tight? Otherwise, you got to sell everything immediately. And to sell everything immediately in this industry, it can be done. Sure, you can lock in deals and all that and ship it all around across the country. But when you're so busy buying it and things of that nature, you only have so much time. So that's the reality of the business. So there's one or two ways of handling that. One, you just say, hey, you know, we've been in business. This is how we handle it. Been in business for 6 years. Silver was $15 when we opened. Gold's at, you know, $1,600 when we open the doors. That's now at $4,100, and silver's now at very healthy markets, right? I'm not going to sit there and complain about that. Or you're going to say, oh my God, this volatility, that's not what I got into it for. I just wanted to make the quick percent on the buy. Well, no. I mean, this is the good and the bad. No business is going to be just smooth sailing the entire time. You have to really make adjustments, and this is not the easiest industry to make adjustments in. And luckily, we are not leveraged or hedged, which means for every dollar worth of silver or gold that came in over the counter, the customer sell to us, we then buy a dollar worth of silver or gold on paper in case it goes up or down. So we hedge against it, right? So if silver or gold goes down, you know, we get reimbursed, and then we just make the, you know, margin, whatever it is, on the buy. And again, that's one way to do it, but it's also very, very costly when you have a very large uprise in the price, which happened 3 months ago. So All right, we got James on line one looking to say hello to our little friends here at the Park Shore Coin Show.
3: Hey, Scott, it's Jim, AMB.
0: Hey, it's just Jim at AB Charters. How you doing, my friend?
3: Good, how you doing?
0: Good, thanks for calling. How can I do for you this fine morning?
3: I mean, I don't have much on the silver, but do you think this is going to be a good year for us?
0: Well, I don't see how it couldn't. I mean, what do you consider a good year? That's why,
3: just going up. We don't need to get rich.
0: I see what you're saying. Not
3: moving
0: back
3: in the right
0: 40.
3: Direction.
0: Yeah. Well, I still do think it's moving in the right direction. I think $64 silver is very. You've been in silver a long time. Like big picture, silver is really strong right now. It's just volatile.
3: Yeah.
0: So you're going to have the constitution, which you do have. If it does go to 40, you know where it's going. Like I said, I don't speculate, but you know all the tea leaves have been written, right? We saw what happened 3 months ago. All these new technologies that require silver. Mexico's having it. They're the largest producer in silver in the world. They've always had issues with the cartels and et cetera, getting it out. Now, you can only imagine what it's like. Right. So that's putting right. Think about it. So that's putting a crunch on how much silver there will be some type of supply shortage. There has been a run on it. That's what drove it up to 120. But there's also a large level of paper trading it's kind of out of our hands. Right. For the most part, until it really. You know, it really is. You know, I hate to use the word manipulated, but there's banks that have been punished for it. We in America, we are based off of the spot price. That's all we can do. We don't really know what the actual physical price is in a lot of other countries, et cetera, et cetera. But yeah, I do think all things considered, I do. I think it's just going to, I know people think it'll hit 50. There's a lot of people think it's going to hit 50 again. And that very well, and then it's going to take its run. I think long term. I think 5 years, I think,
3: sure.
0: It's very, you know what I mean? That's how I think. Do I think this year, by the end of the, who knows, all these geopolitical, you know, things, you know, every word a president here says or there, it changes the price. And so, you know, but I do think. Things will, but I think they're strong now. I think they've come back to, you know, the level where they should be at, $64 for silver, $4,100 for gold. A lot of, you know, banks are still predicting, Jimbo, $80 silver by end of the year. So I like reading their articles too, because they don't like you putting money in silver and gold. They want all your money in their stock. They want all your money in their savings. They want all your money in their checking. So when they do come out and they forecast, you know, a couple, three of them that, you know, because they talk about that. They're public companies. They have to, you know, it's all, that's their forecast. You know, I do. And I think that there has been pushdowns of the price, but it becomes a buying opportunity, even though it's expensive.
3: Yeah, I agree.
0: It really does. But it's hard for people to see. Not everyone has the mindset you do. There's a lot of them who say, oh, you know, I got in at 15. I'm going to get in at 15 again. No. The past is the past. You know
3: 64,
0: what I mean?
3: 64 is a good number to get in, I think.
0: I think it's a very good number to get in for sure. Especially if you're younger, any number is a good number to get in, is what I say.
3: Well,
0: isn't that the truth?
3: But are you going to be at the shop? You need a hand later?
0: Yeah, I'll be there from 11 to 2. Yeah, come on in.
3: Okay.
0: Say what's up. And we always use.
3: I'll be there.
0: All right, buddy. Good to see you. Thanks
3: for calling. Have a good day.
0: All right, bye bye.
3: Yes, sir.
0: That's Jim, AB Charters, one of the finest fishermen known to mankind. If you ever need to go get some red snapper, he is your man for sure. Anything else? No more callers. It's been a great show. We do appreciate all the callers again. We don't always get in to say hi to our viewership, but again, it is a big part of our growth. The business has been great, primarily because, well, twofold, because of the listenership for sure, but it is how we do it. We do always want to put the most money back into your pockets as a consumer, whether you're buying or selling or trading. That is it. I mean, we talked about it. There isn't one side that wins or loses. We want both sides walking away happy. And that is the vibe you'll get at Park Shore Coin, and that's what we'll always strive to do. And as me as the owner there 6 days a week, you know, I have some quality control aspects. Like we can, you know, pretty much make that happen, and that's how we've made it happen, and that's how you get 200-some-odd five-star reviews on a Google page that most people don't want even want to participate in, because a lot of times it is a secret. They don't want people knowing they have stuff. So that's that. Got a couple of minutes left. All right, Ian, that's cool. We can talk about the last...
1: You know, it's the radio station will bring them in.
0: Oh.
1: But it's the way you treat them that brings them back. And that's what's important is the repeat customer, really.
0: I think so, yeah, for sure. And word of mouth, you know.
1: Oh, yeah.
0: So,
1: yeah.
0: You know, five people hear us from on here, but then those five people tell five people. That's really, they're not going to tell five people, especially in an industry like mine, if they had any, like, uncomfortable, even a little bit. You know, people automatically don't even like referring when it comes to, but then if they treat them real well, oh yeah, I sold my jewelry to Scott, paid way more. I mean, it happens all the time on a weekly. So at the end, I'll say, hey, what were you expecting about this much? They go, no, we were expecting much less. Cause a lot of times, you know, they just know the Park Shore Coin's going to give them a fair shake. Other times people bring it to five places and they go, yeah, you by far paid the most. And sometimes, no, you only beat them by $200, but you beat them by a little bit. You know, it is what it is. Like I say, you can listen to me all you want. Say that we pay very fair. Sometimes you do need to go to two or three places to find out. That's the reality of it. But I'm confident in, you know, what we buy our items for and how we treat our customers, that one way or another, they will walk away happy. And that is, you know, for sure my guarantee. And again, 6 days a week, we're open from 11 o'clock till 2 o'clock today. It's a great, like Jim said, it is really a good buying opportunity. Good buying time right now, but again, we're there for people looking to sell their collections as well. It's a great time to sell your collection as well if you know, were into silver at $6, or even if you were into it at $30 last year, right? That's the thing. You got to look at the last year, and this time last year, we were probably in $35, $40 silver, so, you know, you get a 35, 40% increase. But the thing is, they put a lot of volatility into it to make it seem like it's becoming very confusing. So Scott at Park Shore Coin, I-75 in Immokalee, thanks for listening. We will be in all day today, and thanks for calling in. Have a good day. 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
10: Happy Father's Day. I'm Mark Robbins. So it is Father's Day, and that means it's the final round of the U.S. Open. Wyndham Clark is on top of the leaderboard. He's 7-under, 6 shots better than Scottie Scheffler and 3 others. And Clark says it's not about who's chasing him. It's about being on top and what needs to be done to stay there.
11: If I go out and you know, execute and go through my process and hit the shots I know I can hit, I like my chances. But yeah, we'll address that when we get to it. I'm not necessarily thinking about my lead or anything. It's more of, hey, if I can get to this number, I like my chances.
10: And that is the leader after 3 rounds, Wyndham Clark. Major League Baseball from Saturday. Phillies smashed the Mets 15-3. Bryce Harper hits for the cycle. Kyle Schwarber hits 3 home runs. Quite the night. And ESPN baseball analyst Doug Glanville says this Phillies team is on an upswing and might get better and better.
12: They're racking up W's. They're winning different ways. But still, when you look at some of the numbers, they're still getting kind of on average outscored. They're still not in terms of when you look at the rankings around their offense or even their pitching, which is kind of middle of the pack. They haven't really gotten to that point where they're the elite team they certainly could be.
10: That's Doug Glanville, and he'll be on the call tonight, part of it, on ESPN Radio. Sunday Night Baseball, the Mets and the Phillies. 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
1: Happy Father's Day. I'm Mark Robbins. The World Cup has four games on the schedule today. Now, the U.S. doesn't play and finish its group play until Thursday, but the U.S. has already won group

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10: Happy Father's Day. I'm Mark Robbins. Wyndham Clark at 7-under has a six-shot lead going into the final round today of the U.S. Open. Clark leads Scottie Scheffler and three others who are 1-under. Clark, who won the championship in 2023, understands this final round challenge.
11: I mean, Scottie's the best player in the world, and he's going to play probably really good. He always does. But it's nice to have a six-shot lead on him. But really, I'm just going to keep approaching it the same way. I mean, if I go out and you know, execute and go through my process and hit the shots I know I can hit, I like my chances.
10: That's Wyndham Clark, the U.S. Open third-round leader. Major League Baseball on Saturday, the Phillies' Bryce Harper did something for the first time in his big league career that he had never done, and he did it by the fifth inning.
12: Swung on, line towards left center field. That'll be down for a hit. It's going to go up the alley and all the way to the wall. Turner will score. Schwarber is coming around third. He's going to score. Harper's going to try for third. The throw home is not in time. Harper throws his hands in the air, pumps a fist. He's got a triple, and he's just hit for the cycle.
10: That call on Sports Radio 94 WIP. Phillies walloped the Mets. Kyle Schwarber, by the way, with three home runs. 15-3 the final. What's going to happen tonight in Philly? 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
13: Hey, it's Michelle Smallman, and coming up Monday, everyone is telling us that the 2026 NBA draft is filled with generational talent, but is there a clear-cut number one choice? 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

0: Thank you so much, Zaz. Love everything you do. So I'm originally from Iowa. My father was a farmer, grew up a Yankee fan, strangely enough, a Mickey Mantle fan back in the 50s and 60s, mm-hmm. taught me to be a Yankee fan, and we were able to go to the first ever Field of Dreams game in Iowa together. Wow. They lost to the White Sox, but me and my dad got to jump up and down, hug. It was just a fantastic experience.
1: That's good stuff. Thanks, Tracy. I appreciate the call. Wow, imagine you go to the Field of Dreams game. Boy, I every time you put on Field of Dreams, I mean, it's waterworks every single time. You know the scene's coming. It doesn't matter. Spain right now, quick World Cup update here. Spain leading Saudi Arabia in the 37th minute, 3-0. It's just constant runs to the box for Spain, and they are peppering this goal. It's got to stink for Saudi Arabia. It's 3-0 in the first half, and you're going to be running around getting cardio, you know, for another 60 minutes here, knowing you got no shot. I guess it just comes down to, hey, can we? So far, Spain has 15 shot attempts, not on goal. They have 15 shot attempts to 1 for Saudi Arabia, 5-0 shots on goal in favor of Spain. But it's like your entire MO for Saudi now just has to be like, can we possibly score a goal against Spain?
2: It's unfortunate that they are catching the beating of a lifetime.
1: Just a beating.
2: Because of what Spain went through against Cape Verde other day.
1: Right. That was the biggest upset. Even though there wasn't an actual loser, that was the biggest upset so far with Spain. Not only a draw against Cape Verde, but a 0-0 draw. And so now they're getting it all out of their system, and it began with Lamine Yamal scoring just like 8 or 9 minutes into the game. So it's 3-0 there, constant control for Spain, constant runs at the box, constant shot attempts. Brutal game this is going to wind up being for Saudi Arabia, who, because the first games in their group, in Group H, all ended with a draw, this is going to be brutal for Saudi Arabia, but they're likely going to go into their third game with a chance to advance, depending on what winds up happening tonight in the rest of their group play. Let's go out to Rex. He is in Orlando. Rex, go ahead. You're on Matt and Myron on ESPN Radio.
3: Hey, yeah. One of my best memories growing up, my grandfather was the most positive male role model I had growing up. And one of my best memories is the first baseball game that I can remember going to. It was a Phillies game at Veterans Stadium, and Steve Carlton was pitching. And so, like, now it's just inspiration for me to pass on just the nostalgia, just the experience of going to baseball games with my next generation. I have two daughters and a son. So it's just inspiration to pass that love for the game down to them.
1: That's the best. You know, you realize that. Thank you for the call. That's the best when you get to a certain age and you could see it with a different perspective. You know, sports, you go with your father when you're a kid. Okay, great. It's my dad. Of course, he's going to take me to sporting events. And then when you get a little bit older and you have your own kids and you're doing the same thing and you're experiencing it with them, you realize how cool some of that stuff was. Let's go out to Scott in Virginia. Scott, favorite Father's Day moment with your father on Matt and Myron here on ESPN Radio. Go ahead, Scott.
4: Hey there. The favorite moment was growing up as a Yankees fan because of my father. He used to take us to Memorial Stadium in Baltimore when I was a kid every time the Yankees played the Orioles. And he always said if the Yankees ever made the Subway Series against the Mets, he would take us, me and my brother. And so we went to game one in 2000. It was absolutely amazing. And I've got, if you recall, that game went to extra innings. I've got a picture of me, my dad, and my brother at like 1:15 in the morning with the scoreboard behind us. It was like the best experience ever.
1: If I can ask Scott, like, do you have any recollection what the ticket price was?
4: Oh, I can tell you what we paid.
1: Yeah.
4: We got it from a scalper. We bought 4 tickets. You'd pay 5 times this now. We bought 4 tickets for $2,000 and sold one for $500. So we paid $500 a piece.
1: Yeah, $500.
4: I mean, dad paid for it, but $500 for a Subway Series game one.
1: Yeah,
4: pretty good.
1: Thanks for the call, Scott. And I'd imagine back then too, $500 a ticket, even though it's a World Series, $500 ticket. Those were probably really good seats because $500 back in 2000, even though it's a World Series, that sounds like a lot of money. All right, we know a lot of you guys want to get in here. Best sports memories with your father today, of course, Father's Day. Happy Father's Day to all the dads out. Just let us do what we want today. That's all we want, right? Your wife, she comes, says, hey, what do you want to do on Father's Day? I just want to do what I want. That's it. I want to just hang out. I want to watch some soccer. Maybe we bring in some great food for lunch. Maybe we bring in some great food for dinner. That's what we're doing in the Zaslow Mansion tonight. Got my father coming over. We're going to bring in some food here. We're going to relax. We're going to watch some soccer. Your favorite sports memory with your father, 888-SAY-ESPN. More of your phone calls, plus take your pick. 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

0: They are in stoppage time in the first half. Spain all over Saudi Arabia, 3-0. Coming up 3 p.m. Eastern, Belgium and Iran. 6 p.m. Eastern, Uruguay and Cape Verde. And at 9 p.m. Eastern, New Zealand and Egypt. And for those, I guess technically it was today as well, if you stayed up for it, Japan was a 4-0 winner very, very early in the morning, was a 4-0 winner over Tunisia. So the managerial change after the opening loss for Tunisia did not quite work as they get shut out in this one 4-0. We're taking your phone calls here, your best sports memories with your father here, Matt Myron on ESPN Radio, presented by Progressive Insurance. In for the guys, I'm Jonathan Zaslow. Let's go out to Vegas. This is James. Hello, James. You're up on Matt and Myron on ESPN Radio. Go ahead, James.
1: Not James. It's Champ, the Golden Knights mascot.
0: Okay.
1: Best memory of my father. I was actually born on Father's Day, and every 7 years it falls on my birthday. And pole position, we loved a race. They had an unlimited race Father's Day special, and me and my dad literally raced until our arms fell off and got into the top 100 to ever race them.
0: Whoa.
1: So
0: all right.
1: That's something I'll never forget for the rest of my life. Amazing day.
0: There you go. All right. Let's give Johnny a chance. He is in Utah. Go ahead, Johnny. You're on Matt and Myron on ESPN Radio.
2: Yeah, you know, my love for golf and Tiger Woods started when I was 11 years old in 97 when my dad turned on the TV and essentially forced me to watch that final round and said, Johnny, you're watching history. Well, fast forward to 2019, the stars aligned. I ended up with 2 tickets to the final round of the Masters. So my first and only call was to my pops and said, you know what, Dad? You got to go with me to watch the final round of the Masters. Well,
0: how about that?
2: As we all know, Tiger pulled it off, and I remember sitting there, just me and my dad on the 16th hole, and Tiger makes that birdie putt, and I'm looking at him, and I'm there at Augusta, and Tiger's winning it, who we're both huge fans of, and I just started crying, and it doesn't get better than that, man.
0: Sometimes dads know. Thanks for the call, Johnny. Sometimes dads know, you know, where his father says, hey, you're watching history, make sure you understand this. Like, I remember, as you know, when it was game 6 in 2013 of the NBA Finals, which everybody knows now was the Ray Allen shots, my older son was 4 years old. He's not going to remember anything. But I told my wife, I got them 2 tickets to go to the game. I was working the game. I was on the broadcast. And I got my wife 2 tickets. I said, you're going to come. You're going to bring him. He's only 4 years old. He's not going to remember it. But he's going to be able to say he was there because it's a big deal. And it ended up being the biggest deal because while he doesn't remember it, he's able to tell people he was at the Ray Allen game. Sometimes dads know. Anyway, let's get to Take Your Pick.
3: Take your pick.
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5: It's time to Take Your Pick with Matt and Myron.
0: All right, James Steele, what do we got here today?
6: Yeah, let's start with the College World Series. Game 2 is today. You can watch it on ABC Television, 2:30 p.m. Eastern. North Carolina and Oklahoma. North Carolina are the favorites today, at -154 on DraftKings. Who you got in Game 2 today, Zaz?
0: Yeah, how about, you know what? I'm going to go with North Carolina forcing the Game 3 here today. Why not, right? It's been an incredible run for Oklahoma. They're a win away, inexplicable run. They're a win away from winning the College World Series. But let's go with UNC forcing another game.
6: All right, so to Major League Baseball, we have the Reds at the Yankees, the game that Matt left us to go
0: left
6: watch
0: us.
6: Today.
0: Dipped, up and
6: yeah,
0: dipped.
6: Just left. We have Chase Burns on the mound for the Reds, Elmer Rodriguez on the mound for the Yankees. Yankees are a slight favorite. Who you got today?
0: Let's go with the home team in this one. All right, Yankees, you know, a little afternoon baseball on Father's Day. You know, do it for all the dads out there. Let's go with the Yankees.
6: All right, up next, sticking with Major League Baseball, we got the Brewers at the Braves, a couple of first-place teams in their respective divisions.
0: That's right.
6: Robert Gasser on the mound for the Brewers, Bryce Elder on the mound for the Braves. Braves are a favorite on DraftKings at -122. Who you got here, Zaz?
0: Gasser throwing that gas. See what I did there?
6: I see. That's a good one. Yep.
0: See what I did there? Yeah, I'll go with the home team here. I'm feeling the home teams, all right, on Father's Day. You got a bunch of fathers. They're taking their sons to the game on Father's Day. The home team doesn't want to let you down, so I'm going with the home team again here.
6: Another pretty big-time game today. A couple of surprising teams, the Rays and the Nationals. Nationals on the road here. Rays are a favorite. Nationals have Andrew Alvarez on the mound. Rays have Nick Martinez. Who you got here?
0: Yeah, I'm going against my words there because there isn't much of a home field advantage. The fathers are not bringing their sons to the game. This is the rubber match, of course, between the Rays and the Nationals. We're going to go with the Nationals here to make it 2 straight over Tampa.
6: One more from Major League Baseball, Sunday Night Baseball. You can hear it right here on ESPN Radio at 6:30 p.m. Eastern. We got the Mets and the Phillies. Phillies crushed the Mets yesterday. Schwarber hit 3 home runs. Bryce Harper hit for the cycle by the 4th inning. David Peterson on the mound for the Mets. Zach Wheeler on the mound for the Phillies. Phillies heavy favorite being out here tonight.
0: Yeah, looking to make it 2 series victories in a row. They win the series previously against Miami, and now you got the Mets, who it's been struggle city for most of the season. Boy, they stink. So yeah, we'll go with the Phillies, keeping it rolling here after scoring 15 yesterday. 19 in the first 2 games of this series. We'll stick with the Phillies.
6: Have the final round of the U.S. Open today. Wyndham Clark leads by 6 strokes. He's at 7 under. You have Scheffler, Thigala, Kim, Stevens, all 1 under. Those are the guys who are closest to him. They tee off at 2:30.
0: Yeah.
6: Zaz, who you got here?
0: Yeah, disappointing, obviously, on a Father's Day. I mean, there's a lot of us fathers who would like nothing more than just sit on the couch and watch the final round of the U.S. Open. But you may be doing that, but it's not going to be very thrilling. Clark is up 6 strokes going into this final round. So it really feels like just a matter of how many strokes he winds up winning by. Wyndham Clark winds up hanging on will be the guess here.
6: Think Scotty makes it close here?
0: 6 strokes, a lot, James.
6: It's tough.
0: I don't think so.
6: All right. One more for you. NBA Draft. It's on ESPN Radio Tuesday and Wednesday. Coverage begins at 7:30 p.m. Eastern on Tuesday. Who you have going number one?
0: Well, this promises to be a very eventful draft, not just because you got 4 big-time players that are going to go in the top 4 picks. You don't really know the order, but you also got all the extracurricular stuff, including Giannis Antetokounmpo, who, look, could be traded any moment now, all right? So we're dialed into that here in South Florida, where, of course, I am. But as far as the number one overall pick is concerned, I think it's DeBonsa. This is a player who we've been talking about for essentially a year and a half now as the number one overall pick in the draft. Feels like the safest big-time pick here. I know Darren Peterson, he's only working out for Washington, trying to make his case as being the number one overall pick. I don't think it's going to work, but it'll be interesting if that is the case. If they were to want to go with Peterson, you would figure Washington trade out of that spot. You don't take Peterson number one. You let Utah move up to number one to take DeBonsa if Peterson is your guy at number two. I think the move, though, I think the pick is DeBonsa. I think he'll go number one. And there you go. And likely some combination of Peterson and Boozer with picks number 2 and 3. That's going to do it for today. Happy Father's Day to everyone out there. Appreciate you hanging out with us. For Matt Jones, I'm Jonathan Zaslow. This has been Matt and Myron. Game Day is next.
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13: This is Chop to First Play Berks. 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And the Runder underhands the Big Rays have won it against the Twins.
14: 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The Rays pregame show is next. 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
15: The pitch. Swing and a ground ball. Base hit up the middle. Richie Palacios gets the wave home. Throw to the plate by Kwan is cut off. And Ryan Vallade strikes again.
14: Welcome to the 2026 Tampa Bay Rays pregame show. 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Coming up, we'll preview today's game with Rays manager Kevin Cash, take you inside the clubhouse, and check in with the guys who will bring you today's play-by-play, Andy Freed and Neil Solons.
16: One ball, two strikes. Righty on righty. Here's the pitch. Swing and a miss. He got him. And Kevin Kelly fans Stanton, and the Yankees leave him loaded.
14: The Rays pregame show starts right now with your host, Chris Adams-Wall.
17: From Tropicana Field in downtown St. Petersburg, Florida, this is the Rays Radio pregame show. And hello again, everyone. My name is Chris Adams-Wall. Derek DeBose is back at our network studios. And the Tampa Bay Rays are still at home getting ready for game three of their three-game series against the Washington Nationals, a team that the Rays came up just short against yesterday, a 4-3 defeat in game two of this three-game set. So yes, this is not only a series finale, but it is also a rubber match. And it will be Nick Martinez taking the ball for Tampa Bay today. Martinez is 6-2 with a 2.60 ERA. He'll go up against the lefty Andrew Alvarez, who is 1-0 with an ERA of 3.49. And despite the loss yesterday, the Rays are still 42-31 on the year. The Nationals are 40-37, but today feels a little bit more like a must-win game just because of what happened yesterday. The Rays had endless opportunities to win, including One in the first inning where they had the bases loaded and nobody out. They came away with just one run. A little bit later in the game, Junior Caminero had a base-running blunder, and the Rays, while they made some noise in the ninth, down 4-2, they had an RBI single from Yandy Diaz, and then Johnny DeLuca came on to pinch run for him. He got to second base after a stolen base, and so the Rays had the tying run on second with nobody out in the bottom of the ninth, but again, they were unable to scratch across that much-needed run, and so they did go down by a 4-3 score. But it should be a good one between the Rays and the Nationals, Nick Martinez against Andrew Alvarez. But we will go to our first break here on the Rays Radio pregame show. When we come back, we'll have Andy Fried's daily conversation with Rays manager Kevin Cash.
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17: Chris Adams, well back with you here on the Rays Radio pregame show with Derek DeBose back at our network studios. And at 1:40, the Rays and Nationals will square off in the series finale and rubber match right here in downtown St. Pete. But right now, I do want to bring on the voices of the Rays, Andy Fried and Neil Solons. And Andy, as we talked about in the first segment, last night was pretty frustrating, to say the very least.
25: It was an aggravating loss. It really was. And to think that this team was doing so well in one-run games, 9-1 at one point, and now they've slipped in the one-run games. Three of them in L.A., one in Anaheim. And yesterday's game, Neil, I think, was one of those ones that it just felt like water through your fingers. You just couldn't quite get the grasp of that game. That was a winnable game. And I don't know. I know it's mid-June, and I hear myself saying this, but why do I feel like today is just kind of an important day to bounce back and just win?
26: It certainly would help. You know, I think I said that to Adam Berry, who I'll interview later on in the pregame show, that I said, you know, June 21st should not be a need-to-win game, but it certainly would give you some nice momentum for the longest homestand of the season. And I think I just want to see the Rays play a cleaner game than they did yesterday. I think that's the biggest thing. I think if they do that, they've got a pretty good chance.
17: Yeah, and the Nationals have a good offense. We know that. But Nick Martinez has been a stabilizing force for the Rays, to say the very least. And if you have a must-win game, as we're talking about it in that fashion, he's probably the guy you want on the bump.
25: He has seemed to settle things down. When this team needs a really good outing, they get one. And I know he gave up the 3-run homer to Tucker his last time. That should have been a 2-run homer because there's a defensive play made behind him that was not converted. That ended up changing the whole feel and the ripple effect of that game. But bottom line, I thought he pitched well. And honestly, I know the Nationals are scoring a lot of runs, Neil, but if you can pitch well against the Dodgers and every other team that he's faced this year, with very few exceptions, we've seen you can pitch well against this Nationals team.
26: I think if you look at the hits they got, they were on mistakes, right? They hit two strike pitches over the wall that were in the middle of the plate. And Nick, for the most part, has pitched to the edges. So if he does that today, I think he gives the Rays a really good chance. And nice to see on this Father's Day, we got a dad on the mound.
17: Yeah, and happy Father's Day to both of you guys. Thanks so much for joining us on the Rays Radio pregame show. I'm going to let Andy go sprint down to the manager's office, but the Rays Radio pregame show is brought to you by Progressive Insurance. 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And speaking of Andy, I think I've given him enough time. Let's send it back over to him. He's standing by with the manager of your Tampa Bay Rays, Mr. Kevin Cash.
25: Chris, thank you very much. With the manager, Kevin Cash, as we get set for game three of the series, it is the rubber match between the Rays and the Washington Nationals. And Skipper, yesterday I said on the air it was a day of big things that happened, but it was a day of almost. And for the Rays, they just could not quite get over the top. And it seemed like every time that you get right to the precipice, your Rays would fall back again.
0: Yeah, it felt like that. And look, after the game, walking into the clubhouse, in my mind, I'm sitting there saying, you know, that had to have been one of our tougher losses of the year. And I think it was because of the missed opportunities on both sides of the ball. We didn't make pitches when we needed to make pitches. We certainly couldn't find ways to get the big hit. We just got just close enough to frustrate you a little bit, even more than just losing the normal ball game.
25: How do you make sense of a string of one-run losses? Because the Rays had such a string of one-run wins that I think at 1.9-1 or 10-1 best record. Now that's 4 or 5 in a row. How does that leave you as a manager when you look at one-run losses? Is it, hey, we're just that close, or it's maybe just the big hit is missing for a while?
0: Yeah, not happy for sure. And I know we were rolling in those tight games for a while, and now, you know, you lose 3 ball games against the Dodgers by one run. We come back here, win a ball game, and then we lose yesterday. I think that you get there a little differently on all of them. And yesterday's game was the game that was as much frustrating as any, simply because there were opportunities throughout the course of that game, from the first inning to the third inning to the, you know, all the way. It felt like every inning till even up to the last batter for us to capitalize, find a way to tie it and potentially take the lead. But we just didn't get it done.
25: A couple of individuals to touch on. Ian Seymour started. Overall, you look at the numbers, 5 innings, 3 runs is not the worst. What do you like? What would you like to see him improve?
0: Yeah, I mean, look, I thought he grinded through that outing, and this is back-to-back outings where, for some reason, Ian's not commanding the ball like he's capable of. And, you know, there's some free passes in there. There's some hit-by-pitches in there. There's some pitches that are taking him out of the count that he has to come back, you know, middle to get back in the zone with. And those hitters are good hitters, are, you know, ready for it. So like to see him try to find a way to get a little bit more consistently in the zone, controlling the count, and be able to repeat that a little bit more, get into a better rhythm.
25: I want to mention Chandler Simpson yesterday, because he not only did he have an RBI single, he had another base hit, he had his first stolen base since May the 11th, and he had an assist from left field. And sometimes I think players like Chandler, they need to go on momentum a little bit, and maybe finally that worm has turned. He had that big hit against the Angels, and yesterday I thought it was one of his best overall games in a while.
0: Yeah, I agree with you, and happy for Chandler. And after the game, when you're thinking through everything that happened, the good and the bad, Chandler's game really stood out, and happy to see him get to have some success. Found a ground ball base hit up the middle for an RBI. Love the way he got the ball in really quickly to Walsy, who turned it around and threw the guy out at second base. That was a very heads-up play by Walls and Palacios to get the tag down. So Chandler had a big day, and then a couple relievers I felt also did some good things. Cole Sulcer, the 2 innings of work, he needed an outing like that. That's now back-to-back outings for Sulcer. Seems like he's getting on a better track. And then Craig Kimbrell, who came in and faced, you know, 6, 7, 8, whatever it was, filled up the strike zone and got, you know, 3 up, 3 down. He's probably another guy that needed that. Coming off the injury, couple outings of inconsistent strike throwing, and got himself in the zone.
25: All right, Junior had himself kind of a wild day in many ways. The good stuff, he had three hits. He scored a run. He knocked in a run with the first run, but he also had the base running play in the seventh inning where the throw gets by the mound. You know, it's funny. When you were playing and when I was growing up watching baseball, there wasn't that little fence in front of the dugout. Balls used to go into the dugout all the time, but now for the last however many years, that fence is there, keeps the ball in play, and it looked like maybe he was a little confused on what happened behind him.
0: Yeah, I think he just assumed that the ball went in the dugout and it didn't, but your best course of action is just continue to run until somebody tells you not to. So you learn from that. It's frustrating in the moment. Look, we weren't guaranteed to get a run out of that. It was likely going to be second and third, but we liked our chances in that situation. Hate to see that ending in that way. I will say Junior also made a heck of a play at third base, coming in on a bunt. It was kind of a do-or-die play, and he gave a perfect feed to 40 to get a quick tag down to just keep us that much closer in the ballgame.
25: Bottom of the ninth inning, it looked like things were happening, and as it turned out, that insurance run that the Nationals got on the top of the ninth mattered because after the walk to Walls, he steals second. Then he surprised everybody and stole third base, ends up scoring the infield hit by Yandy. Then you put DeLuca in, then a stolen base, and once again, you get right to the point. But I guess you got to credit the Nationals. Clayton Beter just kept coming right at you.
0: Yeah, he was able to settle in early on in the inning. It looked like he couldn't find the zone at all. We probably did him some favors by swinging at a couple pitches out of the zone. But once we gave him, you know, that carrot to work with and expand a little bit, it seemed like he got pretty nasty pretty quick and made some big pitches.
25: It was an aggravating loss, no doubt. 4-3 to the Nationals, but still a chance to win a series. We'll talk about Alvarez and Martinez in the finale right after this on the Rays Radio Network.
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0: Back here to Tropicana Field, the rubber match between the Rays and the Nationals on this Sunday afternoon. Nick Martinez goes, and, you know, it's a shame that one big swing by Kyle Tucker diminished what was otherwise an outstanding outing by Nick Martinez today, and he threw some incredibly good changeups.
1: Yeah, he did. Nick's having an all-star first half for us, and happy to hand him the ball. We need to find a way to win this game today. I think going back on the Dodger outing, like you said, it was, again, vintage Nick. He'd like to have one pitch back. And give Kyle Tucker some credit for going down and getting that pitch and, you know, a lengthy 7-8 pitch at bat that he had to foul off some balls. Got a pitch he can handle, but know that Nick will come in there. He'll get that changeup going early on. His two-seam fastball that he throws at the top of the zone or even sometimes, you know, inside, kind of front door some of those lefties, that'll get put in play, and then he'll go to the changeup.
0: He's just been so reliable, and he seems to settle everything down when he's on the mound. All right, Kevin, having now managed against Blake Butera, who you know so well for the last couple days, and watching the Nationals, and, of course, Michael Johns, who was on your own staff, I watched them, and they, as much as any team, are as similar, I think, to the way the Rays play, the way they use their speed, the way they use their bullpen. Do you feel like you're looking in the mirror a little bit?
1: Yeah, I mean, look, those guys are they're really good coaches. Blake is doing a heck of a job. That team is playing very well, and there are some similarities. They got a lot of speed over there. They have a lot of versatility, and they put the ball in play. A lot of guys that can just foul off and give you quality at bats where it just puts a ton of pressure on the defense, and we've seen that. I'd like to see our guys show up today, find a way to, you know, win a ball game, whether it's a one-run ball game or a five-run ball game. Let's just win the game.
0: I know it's just June 21st, but it feels like an important game today. Kevin, thanks as always.
1: Thank you, and happy Father's Day.
0: Yes, happy Father's Day to you as well. Let's go back now to Chris Adams Wall.
2: Yeah, happy Father's Day to both of you. That's Rays broadcaster Andy Freed and the skipper, of course, Kevin Cash. We'll go to another break, though, here on the Rays Radio pregame show. And when we return, we'll have Neil Solons' sit-down conversation with Adam Berry, the Rays beat reporter for MLB.com, as we get prepared for the Rays and the Nationals, game 3 of 3 here at Tropicana Field, both teams going for a series victory. That is coming up on the other side of these messages. 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
2: And welcome back to the Rays Radio pregame show, everybody. The Rays and the Nationals are just about 21 or so minutes away from getting together here at Tropicana Field. First pitch slated for 1:40. It'll be the righty Nick Martinez for the good guys against the lefty Andrew Alvarez of the bad guys. But now to tell you even more about it, let's send it over to Neil Solons, who is standing by with the Rays beat reporter for MLB.com, Adam Berry.
7: Thanks, Chris. On this Sunday, Father's Day, as we get set for the last of three between the Rays and Nationals, I get to speak with a dad of two now. That's Adam Berry of MLB.com. Adam, happy Father's Day.
8: And a happy Father's Day to you as well, Neil.
7: It's not Mother's Day, as Nick Martinez said. That's a little more important, but that said, still is very festive in the Rays clubhouse today.
8: Yeah, it's quite a scene in there. Great job by Tyler Wall and everybody on the clubhouse staff and all the kids and mothers and, you know, significant others and everyone involved in keeping the clubhouse a little more festive for Father's Day. You walk in, I think the first thing I noticed were the nameplates above the lockers for all the dads, little kind of arts and crafts time for the kids. Apparently, they all fill them out with messages or nicknames for their dads. The first one I saw was Cole Sulcer's. It said Cole Daddy right above it. But then you see, you know, some kind of sweet messages like Rhett's best buddy above Drew Rasmussen's locker, and a very sweet one from, well, let's just say from Junior Caminero's daughter, maybe from his wife, but it was a very nice message saying that Junior is his daughter's favorite hero, which clearly meant a lot to him as he walked in. And you look around a little more, you see the custom cleats that some of the guys are going to be wearing, custom belts, some gear all around, celebrating Father's Day, recognizing the dads on the team. Really cool, going to be really cool to see, and I think really special for the guys as they were seeing all that.
7: Yeah, it was kind of touching, and you were part of the group that chatted with Chandler Simpson yesterday. I mean, his dad is here this weekend. It just meant a lot to him, and he's back in the lineup today.
8: Right, recognizing not just the guys here who are dads, but players whose fathers have meant so much to them and their mentors along the way who've helped them get to this point. I mean, I think Chandler said he's not the man he is, you know, without his dad's influence. He's not the player he is without his influence, and you've seen that kind of all around the clubhouse. Really neat to see top to bottom, and I think some of the dads are going to be surprised as well, not just the players surprising their kids.
7: Speaking of dads, you wrote about Ryan Vallade's dad in your latest newsletter.
8: It was a really fun story to put together, talking to Ryan and James Vallade about their bond. I mean, it has been baseball from the beginning. I think Ryan said he was born on a baseball field. His dad used the same line. James has had and still is having a tremendous coaching career. He spent a little bit of time as a scout as well, but basically 3 decades in baseball in the college ranks. Now he's a high school coach, but Ryan was there, you know, basically from day one, right alongside him, grew up in baseball fields, grew up around teams, and I think that really influences kind of the player that he is, the person that he is, where, you know, you talk to enough people, you hear pretty consistently that the guy loves to play, the guy loves the game, he's all about baseball, and, you know, that makes sense, because his life has been all around baseball as well, so really neat to talk to them about growing up in the game, as well as their desire to share the game through the Keeper of the Game Foundation, which means a lot to the entire family, where they, you know, try to create baseball experiences for kids with disabilities and special needs. I think that means a lot to everyone. They've been able to grow you know, the foundation and share their love of the game far and wide, thanks to a lot of other big leaguers who've helped with that. And, you know, now one of those big leaguers who's making an impact and gaining some visibility is Ryan Vallade, who's back in the lineup today.
7: He is. Dad's not here today. James will be here tomorrow, but who knows? Maybe he'll hit a home run before his dad gets here. He's hit a few of those recently for the Rays. And Nick Martinez would certainly benefit from that. He's on the mound. He is a dad, but he had a little good perspective on Father's Day.
8: It was kind of like you said earlier. The thing about Father's Day is it's not Mother's Day. And he recognized, you know, they're able to do this because of the moms and all the people who, you know, take care of the kids while these guys are putting in long hours at the ballpark and long hours on the road. I know I am certainly grateful for my wife, who does all of the same while doing her own job. Really means a lot to me and the family and the kids, and it makes all of this possible. So it's actually kind of funny that Nick has pitched on Mother's Day and Father's Day. Clearly, as he kind of indicated, Mother's Day was maybe a little bit more significant for him, but he's the kind of guy you want on the mound as the Rays are trying to win a series here today. You know he's going to give you innings. You know he's going to give you stability. He's given up a couple more runs in his last couple outings. I didn't think he was that bad in L.A. personally. Gave him a chance to win. Just didn't go their way. So you feel good about having him on the mound here today on Father's Day.
7: No question about that. And same to my wife, Sarah, who does really all the heavy lifting.
8: Good save, Neil.
7: Yes, thank you. And as Nick gets ready for today's start, this is I don't want to say June 21st is a huge game, but it is important for the Rays as they kick off this 10-game homestand to begin it with a series win.
8: I think so, because, yeah, you do want to win series on this homestand, given the way things have been going recently. You know, you want to get back on track at home where they have been so good. You're playing three teams who are not necessarily, you know, in the division or teams that you're going to be chasing or anything, teams that you can kind of create some separation with. And you win the first game, too. You kind of think, all right, this is a chance to establish some momentum, start off this homestand on a good note. The way that yesterday went was just nothing but missed opportunities, literally from start to finish. The first inning, loading the bases, nobody out, only getting one run. Ninth inning, you know, tying run in scoring position, winning run on base, not scoring there. Really frustrating game, so you definitely like to see them bounce back and, you know, end the series on a high note and create a little bit more momentum heading into the Royal Series and then the D-backs to finish out the homestand.
7: Either way, I'll be reading his stories. Just like all the other dads, we're working today. Adam Berry, always appreciate the time here on Father's Day.
8: All right, now back to our son, Chris Adams-Wall.
2: I don't even have a response to that one, but thank you guys both. Happy Father's Day to Neil Solons and to Adam Berry as we go to our final break here on the Rays Radio pregame show. 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That is coming up right after this on the Rays Baseball Network.
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2: And welcome back to our final segment here on the Rays Radio pregame show, everybody. Rays and Nationals almost ready to go. First pitch at 1:40 p.m. this afternoon. It'll be the righty Nick Martinez going for the Rays. He's 6-2 with a 2.60 ERA. He'll go up against the lefty for the Nats, Andrew Alvarez, who is 1-0 with an ERA of 3.49. And dating back to that walk-off loss against the New York Yankees where Aaron Judge hit a walk-off at Yankee Stadium, the Rays have a record of 8-16, and that is tied with the San Diego Padres for worst in the majors. They're scoring just 3.63 runs a game during that span. That is third fewest in baseball, ahead of only San Diego, who's at 3.5, and Cleveland, who's at 3.48. And the Rays have also lost 8.5 games in the standings in that span, going from a 5.5 game lead to trailing the Yankees by 3 games in the AL East. Let's hope the Reds beat the Yankees, and let's hope the Rays beat the Nationals. That'll do it for us, though. Andy and Neil have the play-by-play. Enjoy the game, everybody.
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7: Killian comes plate word and a swing and a little looper. Back of second. It's going to drop base hit. Simpson rounding third. He's going to come home. There will be no throw. Jonathan Aranda does it again. His second walk-off this year. And the Rays with a clean sweep of the Giants. They come back to take it 2-1 and 10.
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2: As the 0-2 is cut on and missed for strike three, and a five-pitch fourth for Drew Rasmussen, who picks up strikeout number three.
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10: Caminero sends one way up into the air into deep center field. Martin turns and admires, and over the batter's eye. 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What a shot. It's 1-0 Rays.
20: To bring you the play-by-play of today's game, here are the voices of the Rays, Andy Freed and Neil Solons.
10: Welcome, everyone, to Tropicana Field. It is Sunday afternoon. It is Father's Day, and as we take to the air today, we wish all the dads a happy Father's Day out there as we get set for Rays and Nationals game number three. It is the rubber match of the three-game series. Along with Neil Solons, I'm Andy Freed. And, Neil, I would say that yesterday was in terms of the most irksome games that the Rays have had this year. It felt like the entire game, something good was about to happen. Credit to the Nationals, they didn't let it happen. They won 4-3, and that's why we set up the rubber match this afternoon.
21: You're right. I would say also the Nationals made some pretty darn good defensive plays, most notably Jacob Young in the eighth inning when he went into the wall and took away an extra base hit from Victor Mesa Jr. So, unfortunately, you lose by a run. The Rays have had a lot of those lately, but hopefully today's a new day, and with Nick Martinez on the mound, it would seem they have the right guy.
10: We'll see if the Rays can get the timely hit. Generally, the Rays have been able to count on Nick Martinez to hold the opposing teams down. Now, the Nationals are not just any team. They lead the majors in runs scored. But in terms of offensively, we'll see what they can do against Andrew Alvarez, a similar-looking lineup today, but against the lefty, as you'd expect. More right-handers in there.
21: More right-handers. It means Ryan Vallade's in there. It means Johnny DeLuca, who homered in game one, is in there. And more of the righties are stacked at the top. Most of the long guys for the Nationals are no longer available because they were used yesterday. So they have a lot of one-inning relievers, and that means they're hoping for at least five out of Alvarez today. With all that

0: Well, winning yesterday while the Yankees lost, so the Rays start today. Three games back of the Yankees in the American League East. The Yankees host Cincinnati today in the rubber game of three, just like this series. And our out-of-town scoreboard is from Visit Tampa Bay. 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Time to thrive. The Nationals are 40-37 under Blake Butera, former Rays farmhand and manager and coach and also farm director. And here's the lineup they will use today. James Wood will start it off. He's in right field with Luis Garcia, who homered in game one, batting second and playing first base. Hitting third, the former Ray, that's Curtis Meade, Meade at third base. The cleanup man has homered in both games, both solo shots, C.J. Abrams. Abrams, the shortstop. Dalen Lyle hits number five in the order. He's in left field. With Jacob Young out, Dylan Cruz will play center field, and Cruz will hit number six. Jose Tana, DH in game one, will do the same here in game three, and bat number seven in the order. The eighth place hitter is the catcher, Drew Millis. Millis giving Keibert Ruiz a day off, and Nassim Nunez, the National League leader in stolen bases with 27, rounds out the order and plays second base with Andrew Alvarez, the lefty on the hill. So again, it's Wood, Garcia, and Meade. Abrams, followed by Lyle and Cruz, and then Tana, Millis, and Nunez. That's the lineup for the Washington Nationals, again, 40-37. Meanwhile, for the Tampa Bay Rays, it'll be Yandy Diaz leading things off. He is the designated hitter. Hitting second in center field is Johnny DeLuca. Batting third at first base is Jonathan Aranda with Junior Caminero hitting cleanup at third base. Ryan Vallee batting fifth in right field. Hitting sixth at second base, Ben Williamson. Chandler Simpson batting seventh in left field. Hitting eighth is the catcher, Nick Fortes. And Taylor Walls, the shortstop, rounds out the order. On this Father's Day, those players with youngsters heading out onto the field with their dad. So a special Father's Day celebration at the ballpark. Nick Martinez with his three kids joining him on the mound as we get set for first pitch between the Rays and the Washington Nationals. We'll come back with the rest of our setup for today's game, including our Canes pitching preview in just a moment. Again, Rays and Nationals, rubber game of three. This is the Rays Baseball Network.
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Welcome back to Tropicana Field as we get you set for first pitch between the Rays and the Nationals. The rubber game of three, the first leg of this three-team, 10-game homestand, the longest homestand for the Rays this season. Rays families now trying to clear the field. They had all the youngsters on this Father's Day joining their parents, whether they're in the starting lineup or not, out on the field. And Nick Martinez now with his kids heading toward the dugout on the first base side and heading out of the field. Nick Martinez will begin his warm-up tosses. As we

0: get set for first pitch on this Sunday, Father's Day. The Rays will wear their standard home whites, tops and bottoms, with the primarily blue trim. The Nationals wear their gray tops and bottoms with the red and blue trim. And with all that said, as they start to exchange the lineup cards for today's ball game, our umpires are presented by Central Florida Behavioral Health Network, bringing hope, health, and recovery at cfbhn.org. Home plate umpire today is one Ryan Wills. The crew chief at first, that is Lance Barksdale. Will Little is at second base today. And Ryan Addison is the umpire over at third. So again, Wills on the plate, Barksdale, the crew chief at first, Little at second, Ryan Addison at first, are umpires from Central Florida Behavioral Health Network, bringing hope, health, and recovery. 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Kind of a nice moment on this Father's Day. The first pitch was sort of thrown out by Yandy Diaz's youngster, Yandito. He had to be accompanied by Yandy. He needed a little bit of persuasion. Maybe he just likes hitting, just like Dad does, too. And he didn't want to quite let go of that ball. He certainly took a couple of swings and shows he's got some pretty good hand-eye coordination for a youngster. 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That's the confidence of Canes. He pitched on Mother's Day. He's going to do it on Father's Day. A dad of three, that's Nick Martinez. And we're all set to go on this Father's Day. He already wrapped up Father of the Year honors on the Race family trip. And now he'll get us started. That being Andy Freed.
1: Okay, deal. Thank you very much, and good afternoon, everybody, to Tropicana Field in St. Petersburg, Rays and Nationals. And Nick Martinez on the mound as James Wood will lead it off. Star left-hand slugger for the Nats, and the first pitch of the game is bounced by first and foul, 140. We are underway. Good crowd forming on this Father's Day Sunday. We wish that to all of you. Wood, Garcia, and Meade coming up for the gray-clad Washington Nationals. Having a surprisingly good year. The pitch, changeup is outside. That's the best pitch for Martinez. That's the one that has gotten the oohs and ahs and a lot of swing and miss. And it's hard to lay off if you're a hitter because it looks like a strike out of hand until the dive bombs down into the dirt. One ball, one strike. Martinez steps back and pitches. He's got a strike on the inside, and it is 1-2. Victor Esteves coaches third for the Nats. Corey Ray at first under the youngest manager in decades in the big leagues, Blake Butera. And now 1-2 to Wood. And the pitch, check swing, ball is low. The Rays pitchers have been pretty darn solid in this series. They have not walked a batter in this series. They have also not walked a batter in total in 19 consecutive innings, after walking far too many against the Dodgers. Rocking back and forth, Martinez steps back, lifts the leg, and around by the arm, swing and a foul to the left side. Into the back row of the lower deck behind the Nationals' third base side dugout. Two balls, two strikes. Nick Martinez pitched fine against the Dodgers. There was a defensive play not made behind him, and then Kyle Ducker took one of those changeups out to tie a game. The next pitch on 2-2 is a changeup low, and credit for Wood not chasing it. It runs full 3-2. Nick doesn't walk many himself, but he is run into a full count, three balls, two strikes. The left-hand batting Wood very deep in the box awaits. And now the payoff. It's low, ball four. Martinez had turned, and the Rays are going to challenge right away with Forte.
2: The pitcher's challenging the walk-off.
1: Did he see pitchers challenging?
0: He did.
1: So it was Nick that did it, and Nick was incorrect.
2: It is a ball. Watch. Tampa Bay has one challenge remaining.
1: So there goes the walk streak, and it's the first walk by a Rays pitcher in this series. And James Wood is aboard on what I think is the first pitcher's ABS challenge we've had all year in a Rays game.
0: I think so, too.
1: All right, so leadoff man on for the Nats, and here's Luis Garcia Jr. And a swing and a foul back. Chris Miller confirms that's the first challenge initiated by a Rays pitcher this season.
0: Might be the last.
1: I don't remember any from an opposing pitcher either.
0: If there was, I don't recall it being called on the pitcher.
1: No. No balls and a strike to count to Garcia. Wood with a lead at first, and he can run. Martinez throws. Bottom of the zone strike, and it is 0-2. I think when ABS came in, at least in my mind, I thought, well, there's going to be a lot of pitchers that'll challenge. And I think there was a fair amount during spring training, and they had an atrocious percentage. They almost never got it right. No balls, two strikes. Garcia swings and misses, and there's the changeup for strike three. Three great pitches by Nick Martinez for his first out of the game.
0: Defensively for the Rays, it's Nick Fortes behind the plate. Jonathan Aranda at first, Ben Williamson at second, Taylor Walls at short, Junior Caminero at third, Chandler Simpson, Johnny DeLuca, and Ryan Vallade left right in the outfield.
1: Here comes Curtis Mead with one out and one on. Wood starts and stops, and a fastball strike to the right-hand batting lead on one. Also, that lets us know Shane Paz against the Rays this year did challenge a pitch, and he was incorrect. So that's the other time we've seen it. Neil and I, neither one of us remembered it. No balls, one strike. Mead swings and rolls one. This should be two. Right to Walls at short. Runs to the bag for the out and turns the double play on a throw to first. That's the best strategy for the Rays defensively. Hit at the Walls. At the end of half an inning, it's the Nationals nothing and the Rays on the way against Andrew Alvarez after this on the Rays Radio Network.
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0: Our pitching preview from Canes Furniture, quality selection value, that's the confidence of Canes. And it is lefty Andrew Alvarez on the hill. Rays also turned a double play to end the first. With that, TD Cynics donates $250 to Boys and Girls Club of Tampa Bay. Great futures start here.
1: Here is Yandy Diaz against Andrew Alvarez, a left-hander, and the first pitch is low, 1-0. Yandy, three straight multiple hit games. Of course, including yesterday afternoon, it scored a run as well. Alvarez ready and pitches. And that's too high and in, 2-0. Yandito's dad, I have a feeling that at some point back in, early 90s, Yandy himself is probably called Yandito. The pitch is swung on and fouled. And then he grew up, and he's not little anymore. And little Yandito was out there to throw out the first pitch to Raymond today, which he did, mom in hand. And, you know, Yandy's wife's brother is in the bullpen for the Nationals. Orlando Ribalta is Yandy Diaz's brother-in-law. Two balls, one strike. And the pitch, breaking ball inside, 3-1. I mentioned it to Kevin Cashton. He said that he remembered them facing each other last year. I did not recall that they had matched up. But he was warming in the bullpen yesterday when Clayton Beter finally did close the door. The left-hander's 3-1. Yandy chops one high in the air, back to the front of the mound. Alvarez has it, lobs to first just in time to get Yandy. And there's the first out of the game.
0: With that, let's check the defense for the Nationals today. It's Dalen Lyle, Dylan Cruz, and James Wood left to right in the outfield. Curtis Mead, C.J. Abrams, Nasim Nunez, Luis Garcia third to first on the infield. Drew Millis behind the plate.
1: Here's Johnny DeLuca. Well, Austin Platt and Chris Miller have been doing quick research for us on how infrequently pitchers have challenged under the new ABS system this year. And Richard DeLuca is inside 1-0. Nick Martinez, if you just joined, tried a challenge in the first and was proven to be incorrect. And Austin found two others. We mentioned the one Shane Boggs challenged against the Rays, and he was incorrect. Swings and fouls back, does DeLuca. One ball and one strike. And then he found two. Gregory Soto challenged one when we were in Pittsburgh. He challenged that he was also incorrect. Now, Chris looked into how infrequently pitchers are trying to do it this year. DeLuca takes up and inside. Two balls, one strike. Over 2,500 challenges already in baseball. I think he said like only 68 of them have been requested by the pitchers. And only about 30% of those have been correct. So that's been a losing play generally. Here's a curveball swung on the miss, and it's 2-2. So thanks to Austin and Chris. We saw something we hadn't seen yet under the new ABS system in the top of the first, at least by a raid. The 2-2 to DeLuca, swung on a miss, strike three. Fastball takes care of DeLuca for out number two. Number eight. Two out, no one on, leaves it for Jonathan Aranda. Alvarez will use his slider and his curveball at about the same rate, and they are his two most frequently used pitches. His four-seam fastball and the two-seam fastball distant as his third and fourth pitches. Aranda swings and misses with the all-blue bat. And 0-1 for prostate cancer awareness. A lot of blue around the ballpark today. Wristbands and socks and bats. Swinging a slow grounder right to second, a step to his right, Nunez fields.
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1: C.J. Abrams, who's homered in each of the first two games in the series, now 16 of them on the year, could be the National League starting shortstop in the All-Star game. And Martinez, first pitch changeup, half swing and a miss. And it's 0-1. Abrams, Lyle, and Cruz do up for the Nats, who, if they were to win today, would match their season high over 500 at four games. No balls, one strike. And the pitch taken high. One ball, one strike. There was a chart that went out after their win yesterday where they picked up their 40th win, and it was in the last, whatever, half dozen years or so, how many losses they had when they got their 40th win. Martinez's fastball is inside and low, and it's 2-1. And this by far is the fastest they've gotten to 40 wins since their World Series winning year of 2019. Some of the years they didn't get to 40 wins till well after their 100th game. Swing, line drive, caught it first by Aranda for the first out.
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1: One out, nobody on. Here is Dalen Lyle. Dalen is hitless in the series. He is 0-6. And Caminero in at the edge of the infield turf at third base. Right-hand pitcher Martinez against the lefty Lyle. Lifted towards left field. Simpson got a very good jump, and it slices back to him for the second out of the inning. Two quick outs here in the Washington second. And that'll leave it for the guy that, in retrospect, drove in the winning run yesterday. Now, when game-winning run batted in was an official statistic, it would not have counted as that. The run, back when it was official, was the one that put you ahead, and if you held that lead, that would be the game-winning run batted in. But Cruz, who had an insurance run with a solo homer in the ninth inning, made it 4-2. He takes a fastball from Martinez for a strike 0-1. And then the Rays got one back and had a man in scoring position, nobody out, but could not get him in. So in essence, it was Cruz's run that provided just enough margin for the Nationals to go to victory. And a swing and a miss at the cutter away, and it is 0-2. Cruz has five home runs on the year. No balls, two strikes, the count to Dylan Cruz. Martinez working for the line and throw, swung on and fouled back. This is a father's trip for the Nationals. I've heard that that's something that teams have done in the NHL and hockey, but the Nationals have many of their dads on the road trip with them for this Father's Day weekend. And the 0-2, swing and a miss, strike three. A changeup takes care of Cruz to retire the side. One of them came all the way from London. So we welcome Stephen David Chard, the father of their massage therapist, Emily Chard, who has come all the way from London. We are scoreless through 1-1/2 at Tropicana Field. The Rays and the Nats back in a moment on the Rays Radio Network.
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1: All right, to the home second we go with Caminero, Valade, and Williamson due up against Andrew Alvarez. He winds in his first pitch. Junior, who had three hits yesterday, takes two low, ball one. Alvarez is 26 years of age, from California, born in Anaheim. He comes home on 1-0. Caminero takes low and inside and rolls to the backstop. It is two balls, no strikes. And to Los Alamos, Alamitos High School, under coach Matt Nuez, ended up matriculating to Cal Poly, and he's a big advocate of that school, Alvarez is. Junior swings and misses at the 2-0 sinker for a strike, and it is 2-1. Became a sociology major. Wasn't selected until the 12th round. He said it was the third day of the draft, and it made the whole thing kind of anticlimactic, but he ended up signing with the Nationals. Brian Byrne, the signing scout, and he's come all the way up through their system. Two balls, one strike. Here he comes from the line and pitching outside corner. That's the curveball, and it's a called strike two, 2-2. He gets more strikeouts on his curve than any other pitch. In fact, he's got 32 strikeouts. 20 of them have been finished off on that pitch, the curve. And the 2-2, check swing on appeal, no swing. And that was a curveball down in the dirt. Junior held off, and it's full 3-2. So three balls, two strikes. Junior's been getting on base quite a bit. But he really hasn't been hitting the ball over the wall a whole lot. Full count, three balls, two strikes. The left hand ready and throws. Swing grounded foul off the hands. And there it was again. The pitch that comes in and off the plate. And this one was off the plate. He swings at those things. And his walk total will be a lot higher if he could identify that pitch. But he sees something coming in. He can also launch those out. The payoff is swung on a miss, strike three. Same thing. Curveball down and in, out of the strike zone. And Junior chased it. Credit to Alvarez for coming back from 2-0 and 3-1 counts.
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1: Well, how effective is that curveball by Alvarez? The league is hitting now about 160 against it. Only one extra base hit is hit against his curveball this year. Very effective is the answer. Ryan Valade swings at the curveball and fouls it straight down. No balls, one strike. And Alvarez still a newbie to the big leagues. In the rotation with the injury to Jake Irvin. But they've won a lot of games. They're 9-4 when he appears throughout his career. The pitch is taken up and in. And one ball, one strike. One-on-one with one out, nobody on, no score in the last of the second inning. Valade swings and fouls the fastball back. And if you've got the kind of off-speed stuff that Alvarez has, then that fastball looks a lot higher than that 93 we just saw. And that's right around his average in terms of velocity fastball-wise. But, well, his curveball is spectacular. And the 1-2, there it is, and it's a called strike three. Curveball dropped right in, so think of that. He got Junior to chase the curveball out of the zone, and then Valade takes the curveball in the zone. And they're having a hard time recognizing that pitch.
0: And that forces you to have to honor it then if you see a curveball with two strikes, because he's shown he can throw it with two strikes in the strike zone.
1: Two out, bases empty on a couple of Ks. Here's Ben Williamson. And Ben takes, strike over the inside, 0-1. Brady Williams coaching third for the Rays. And Corey Dickerson at first base. No balls, one strike. Alvarez ready and pitches. Williamson lines it out of play down the right field line, 0-2. So you fall behind to Alvarez. Boy, he throws that curveball like Neil said at any count. When he gets ahead, and now that you know he can put it in the zone, it's hard to lay off when it goes just out of the zone if it looks like a strike coming in. He pitches on 0-2. He throws the curveball. Williamson takes it too low. One ball and two strikes to Ben Williamson. If he reaches, Chandler Simpson's next. Five up, five down for Alvarez to this point. And the pitch, line foul to the right side into the second deck out of play. And one and two. You know, his fastball unto itself is not one of the big power fastballs that you see, but boy, in tandem with his off-speed, you can see why he has had the early success he has had in his career. Williamson takes high now with a fastball, and it's two balls, two strikes. But if you're betting against him, you got to know that curveball's in there. And it's got to be at some point in the front of your mind. See, Williamson gets on this 2-2. Swinging a foul tip. That was the curve. And he chopped it straight down into the dirt to see another. Two balls, two strikes. So 2-2 to the Rays' second baseman. Open stance for the right side. Alvarez from the windup. Here he comes. Swing fouled back. Boy, that fastball was by him. He reached out. That's what they call an emergency hack. That pitch is just about into the mid. And Williamson reached for it. And I don't even know if it necessarily would have been in the zone, but with that thing, oh gosh, now I see the replay up and away. And the 2-2 pitch grounded into the hole, backhanded by Abrams, the long throw to first.
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1: Jose Tena leads off for Washington as we go to the top of the third inning. Nick Martinez against the left-hand batting DH. And he takes inside ball one. Along with Neil Solons, I'm Andy Freed. Bidding you welcome from Tropicana Field in St. Petersburg on this Sunday afternoon. Chris Miller is our engineer. Derek DeBose in the network studios. Austin Platt, Tim Rapone are here as well, along with Becca Carney, our Rays radio crew on Father's Day 2026. Now a changeup was thrown for a strike on the outside edge to Tena. And one ball, one strike. Shortstop Walls shaded up the middle. Martinez winds and works. Fastball inside. Two balls, one strike to Tena, who was in the lineup in game one, went 0 for 2, and hasn't appeared since. That was in the first game of the series. Pitch just outside. And three balls, one strike to Tena. Then Millis and Nunez for the highest scoring team in the game, the Washington Nationals. Who expected to hear that? As we approach the halfway point of the 3-1 pitch, badly low and inside, ball four. Nick is not a guy that walks too many, but he walks Jose Tena to begin the third. And remember, he had walked James Wood to begin the game, too.
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1: This is as many as he had walked in the entire month of June. He also walked only three batters in the entire month of May. Tanner runs. The pitch is a strike. Throw down to second base. Offline. A steal of second for Tanner. Now, Walls was holding the tag on, and second base umpire Will Little kept his eyes locked on Tanner to see perhaps if he came off the base. The Rays are looking in the video room. Right now, it's a stolen base, and it will remain a stolen base. No challenge coming up. They're showing it to us on replay. He hit the bag with his left hand, and then it slid off and then kept contact along the side of it. Nothing conclusive worth risking a challenge over. So it's a steal of second. Man at second, nobody out for Drew Millis. But the count 0-1, who pops one up out of play to the left side. And no balls, two strikes. Tennant with his second steal of the year. Nationals have stolen only one base in this series, at least until this one by Tennant. But they tend to steal a lot. No balls, two strikes. The count to the left-handed batting catcher, Drew Millis. He's a switch hitter. Here he takes a strike three. A fastball at 94. Millis couldn't pull the trigger, and that's a third strikeout already for Nick Martinez.
0: Big strikeout with the unproductive first out. 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
1: All right, one out. Runner at second, no score. Nassim Nunez, a fake pickoff to second, no throw. So there's a disengagement by Martinez. Nassim Nunez has three hits and a steal over this weekend in the series. Tanna leading off second. The pitch to Nunez lifted out of play down the left field line up through the daytime dome and down into the corner. Well out of play. The count 0-1. Nunez, who has gotten his average up to 230, because in his last 18 at-bats, he has 10 hits. His bat is coming around. Hottest stretch of the season for Nassim Nunez. And the pitch to him. Backdoor breaking ball. Missed outside. And it's 1-1 to the number 9 man of the order. James Wood in the top of the order next. One ball, one strike. Martinez stares back to Tanna, who takes his lead, and now down the hill he comes. Swung on and fouled back. 1-2. Rays are down to one challenge, and that last curveball that we had seen by Martinez looked like it may very well have been a strike, but I don't know if you can risk two of them in the first three innings at risk of having none for the remainder of the game. One ball, two strikes. Foul ball, though, might even it out. Would have been the same. Now the 1-2 pitch, swinging a foul straight back. Staying alive as Nunez on the heat from Martinez. One ball and two strikes. It's 1-2 with a go-ahead run at second and only one out. Martinez holds the arms down, now sets and pitches. Line drive, base hit, right field. Couple of hops picked up by Valade. To third goes Tanner, and he is held. Nassim Nunez is now 11 for his last 19. A single to right, and it's first and third with only one out, and Big James Wood coming up.
0: Slider that cut the plate in half with two strikes. Rays have had a tough time finishing guys off because it seems like they've made a lot of two-strike mistakes in this series.
1: And I suppose give the Nationals credit for being good two-strike hitters. Bunch of foul balls there with two strikes by Nunez. And now you know he can steal. 27 steals and caught only thrice this year. With the first and third one out, James Wood at the plate, and there goes Nunez. The pitch, high drive, deep in the air, straightaway center. Going back is DeLuca. To the base of the wall, he's got room, and he makes the catch. At third, tagging and scoring is Tanner. The Rays fortunate that stayed in the yard on a deep fly ball by James Wood. His 49th run batted in, and the Nationals take a 1-0 lead.
0: All set up by the leadoff walk.
1: Nunez back to first. James Wood just missed what ended up being to the deepest part of the park. To the left of the 404 sign, he hit it 412. Throw to first, Nunez back in. So that tells you, too, with dead center being 404, if he hit it 412, it's not just an illusion. It is deeper out there towards left center, just enough to have the park hold it. And here is Luis Garcia. Nunez runs the pitch low and inside, throw to second, not nearly in time. Nunez has stolen second, second steal of the inning for the Nats.
13: Number 28 for Nunez.
1: And for a guy stealing a lot, that's a remarkably high percentage. 28 steals in 31 attempts. And now he's a blazer at second with two out. Nationals already up 1-0, and a swing and a miss at a gorgeous change. You don't even have to look at the iPad or the computer or the TV to see the replay, whatever. You can just tell from the hitter's swing. He's just well out in front. And look at what Garcia just did. He just moved up to the very front of the batter's box to try to counteract that thing. A pickoff play at second, and Nunez back in. Walls taking the throw.
0: He's going to do that. Then Nick's got to adjust and throw a fastball in the hands.
1: I tell you what, I don't recall seeing any hitter in recent memory be this much at the front of the batter's box. One ball, one strike. And the pitch lifted high in the air, foul off third. Martinez followed the changeup up with the fastball at 94 and deflected away from Garcia, or by Garcia. One ball, two strikes. So it's 1-2. Garcia struck out on a changeup his first time up. And it kind of out'll do here in the 1-2. Called strike three, side retired. A fastball. And I thought Garcia might challenge. He will not. It's strike three called. Martinez gives up the one, but only the one. And after 2.5, Washington 1, Rays nothing on the Rays Radio Network.
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0: Culver Springs Kurtz in the third to try Buchanan Field. Rays fans, if the Rays score in this third inning, you score free Wisconsin cheese curds from Culver's. Rays up.
1: Six up, six down for Andrew Alvarez. And with the third baseman, Meade Shallow, here is Chandler Simpson, who had two hits and a steal yesterday. He goes up to bunt and takes up and in. The Nationals requested an appeal to see if Chandler had gone around, which he did not. And it's one ball and no strikes. Simpson, Fortes, and Walls against the lefty Alvarez. And the next one, taken all the way. It is a called strike. One ball, one strike. Austin Platt did some work for us between innings about what is working so far for Andrew Alvarez. Simpson chops one slowly at the first baseline foul. He said, okay, think of this breakdown. 31 pitches, 13 in the zone, 7 out of the zone have been chased for the 20 strikes. So once you establish that you can be in the zone and you get a team to follow you out, boy, that's a way to find success. That's what he's doing so far. And on 1-2, Simpson swings and misses, and there it was. Chased the slider down and away. And a fourth strikeout for Alvarez.
0: Kind of curious the second time through how the Rays adjust and see if they get a little more disciplined in terms of that chase rate.
1: They are chasing a lot, which usually tells you that the pitcher's stuff is not only sharp but late breaking. And here comes Nick Fortes, the catcher, who takes inside corner strike, 0-1. Nationals lead 1-0. We're in the home third inning in the finale of the series. And the pitch taken low and away. Nationals have the most road wins in baseball, tied with the Braves and with the Yankees. They've also won 6 of their last 7 rubber match games, like today. Swing and a miss at the slider, and it's 1-2. Rays won the first one, lost a nail-biter yesterday. A game that got as much reaction from Kevin Cash as I'd seen this year. He was quite frustrated after the game yesterday. Fortes takes a curveball low, did not chase. 2-2. And the pressure is building on this group. They have followed up their 22-4 run with an 8-16. That's the worst record of baseball, tied with San Diego. Fortes swings and nubs it foul. Little side spinner up the first baseline, 2-2. Yeah, San Diego, the same record, 8-16 during this stretch. San Diego still in second place, but 9 games out. The Rays in second place, 3 games out. The pitch to Fortes rolled on the ground to third. Meade over to his left with a sidearm, little flip that just got to first base in time to retire Fortes, and 2 men gone. 2 out, no one on, and first 8 retired by Andrew Alvarez, and that'll leave it for Taylor Walls. Here's Walls, switch hitter batting right-handed. 2-for-5 in the series, and the first pitch from Alvarez is taken low, 1-1. How about just in terms of winning series? The Nationals lost only one series since the middle of May. They've tied one, they've lost one, and they've won 9 others. They've been winning series. Walls takes too high, 2-0. 2-0 with Yandy Diaz in the top of the order on deck. And the delivery is grounded past third, fair. Past Meade, on down the left field line. Walls hustling around first. The ball fielded to the warning track by Lyle. And his throw goes into third. It's a double for Taylor Walls to get the Rays their first hit.
0: And every hit's a win with Suncoast. For each Rays hit, Suncoast donates $79 in honor of their 79 Florida branches, with up to $10,000 going toward 2 local nonprofits each month. Everything's been hit on the ground in fair play against the lefty Alvarez, but fortunately that's snuck by Meade.
1: So Yandy Diaz comes up with the tying run halfway around. A fast Taylor Walls at second, and the outfield plays deep, and all go to the opposite field in the outfield against Yandy Diaz. Grounded back to the mound his first time up, and the first pitch taken all the way. It's inside, 1-1. So Alvarez nearly perfect one time through the order, until the double by Walls, and let's see now, second time through. And the pitch, taken very high, 2 balls, no strikes. Catcher Millis comes out in front of home plate, signals out for a moment. It's not a time used, though. The clock continues to run down. 2-0 to Yandy Diaz. Walls, huge lead off second. The left-hander ready and pitches. Taken all the way, and it's a breaking ball strike. A lot of times when I see guys that throw so many curveballs, I tend to think that they'll give up their share of home runs because you hang them, but he is not. He's given up only 2 home runs in about 30 innings this year. 2 balls and 1 strike to Yandy. Walls leads the pitch. Line, fair ball, down the right field line, and all the way into the corner. Scoring is Walls. Diaz on his way to second, and a head-first dive. It's a double for Yandy Diaz, and the Rays have tied it 1-1.
0: With that run, Mosaic donates $500 to Fighting Hunger in Tampa Bay.
1: So Yandy Diaz, who drove in a run yesterday, now has 49 runs batted in, along with a dozen doubles, tying Caminero for the team lead. And a visit to the mound by Simon Matthews, the Nationals pitching coach.
0: That's also a Rays run, and you score free Wisconsin cheese curds from Culver's. 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That's code CURDRUN. That, you just had mentioned breaking balls and maybe he hangs one. That actually was a hanging breaking ball that Yandy hit.
1: Looking at where it was on the iPad, I mean, middle of the plate, outer third. Yandy's been on base 19 consecutive home games. Junior Caminero, 16. Yandy leading the league, active on base streaks at home, and then Caminero tied for third in that. So the top guys are getting on base, and I'll tell you what, as much as any team in the game, when the bottom of the order gets on for the Rays, that's when you get in to the big boys and a chance to drive them in. So Walls double starts it. Yandy Diaz's double ties it. And now here's Johnny DeLuca after the visit to the mound by Matthews. And the first pitch swung on and fouled back by DeLuca. No balls, one strike. Johnny struck out on a fastball his first time up. Here's Alvarez ready and throwing. Swing ground ball towards third. Fair ball. No, foul ball. Pardon me. Foul ball. I called it too early. Third base umpire Ryan Addison let us know that it was foul.
0: If that were fair, I don't know that Meade could have got DeLuca. I would doubt it.
1: I'm not sure that the arm strength would be there to get DeLuca at first. No balls, 2 strikes to DeLuca. Alvarez sat on the third base side of the rubber. A look back to Diaz in the pitch. Swing fouled up the third baseline. That was the curveball. And maybe he chased at the bottom of the zone, but you got to protect there. Yeah, and as I see, that would have been a strike. So DeLuca fouls a tough curveball at the bottom of the zone off. And 0-2. Two out, Diaz at second. Alvarez pitches.
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0: All right, let's see if Nick Martinez can put up a shutdown frame. Curtis Meade takes a fastball in the heart of a plate. Righty on righty for a strike, nothing and one. Nick pitching on Mother's Day and Father's Day of the same season for the Rays. 0-1. Looped in the air, back of first, out on the run. Aranda going toward foul ground. It lands just foul. A little flare hit the other way, and fortunately that faded at the finish. 0-2. Nick was asked about the opportunity to pitch on both Mother and Father's Day, and he, I think, smartly said, Mother's Day's a little more special. And then with a smirk, he said, you know, dads are kind of the family punching bag. And so he certainly deferred with his three kids joining him on the field today. Here's an 0-2 from the windup. Swing and a chopper foul to a third. Still 0-2 on me to begin this fourth inning in a 1-1 affair. I thought, and I want to highlight Tyler Wall and the Rays clubhouse staff. They did a terrific job for, I think it's 13 dads that are players in the Rays clubhouse. 0-2. Change up down and in. It's 1-2. Their wives and children put together artwork for the nameplates of each of those dads. So when they got into the clubhouse, they had a little bit of a surprise for them. 1-2. Fastball upstairs. It's 2-2 on the leadoff man on the fourth, Meade, who was down on the count 0-2 to begin. In fact, tomorrow starter Drew Rasmussen, it said over his locker, Rhett's best buddy. Rhett is their oldest child of two. 2-2. Swinging a line drive to second, caught by Williamson, who had a reach up to get it overhead. A line drive up the middle by Meade, but he is the first out in this 1-1 game of the fourth. The other cool twist on all of that is that Tyler had a number of the players send photos of individuals who were important in their lives. And then Tyler went out and had special cleats or belts made for Father's Day as a pitch just outside to C.J. Abrams batting left. It's 1-0. For instance, you look at Yandy Diaz's cleats when he comes to the plate the next time. He's got a picture of his son, Yandito, with his name on the cleats. 1-0. Line drive the other way. That's in a left center, a base hit. It'll split the alley and go to the wall. Abrams can fly. Picked up on the track by DeLuca. Abrams round second and will hold as the throw to third is wild, but off the bag to go get it is Caminero, and he saved a three base or an error there because Martinez was not backing up third base on the play. That is a huge break and a huge play that Junior just made. We talked about his issue yesterday on the bases, but this is a great job coming off the bag to save an extra base. Abrams holds with his 15th double of the season. In fact, since Abrams is wide of second, they might have awarded him home if they went into the dugout. Here's the pitch to Lyle. He takes off-speed low for a ball. So the Nationals, who lead the majors in runs scored, trying to answer right back. Each team scored in the third. Martinez, third base edge of the rubber against Lyle. Line to left his first time. Here comes the next one. Fastball, bottom of the zone strike, 1-1. So Yandy's got special cleats today. Junior Caminero has special cleats as well of his young child, Valentina. 1-1. Looped in the air, right center field, over and back is DeLuca. He's under it, makes the catch over his shoulder. Abrams tags and goes second to third. There are two out now in this 1-1 game of the fourth.
1: You can now say for sure the juniors play at least likely saved a run. We'll talk and they will hear you. Too many preteens are already drinking alcohol. So for tips on how to talk to your kids, visit cfbhn.org.
0: Well, now can Nick Martinez ensure that that run does not score? He struck out Dylan Cruz his first time, and Cruz in there in center because of the injury yesterday to Jacob Young when he crashed into the wall in left center in the eighth. First pitch coming. Outside for a ball, a cutter. It's 1-0. I'm surprised today that Jacob Young isn't hurt more seriously. They said he is day-to-day. I mean, he went full speed into that wall in left center. 1-0, right on right for Martinez, and Nick will step off. Abrams again, the runner at third with two down. Each team scoring last inning. Nats on a deep sack fly by Wood. Rays on a Yandy Diaz double. 1-0. Taken off speed, a called strike in or part, 1-1. So both leadoff men producing the run for the Nationals so far. Both having all-star seasons. Infield to pull, outfield straight away. 1-1 to the talented Dylan Cruz. Here it comes. Check swing. Did he go? Yes, he did, says the first base umpire. Today, that's crew chief Lance Barksdale. It's 1-2. Cruz has tremendous power. He showed it off yesterday with the home run Andy talked about earlier. But he's only walked two times this season. So he will, on more than an occasion, chase. Can Martinez get chase here? 1-2. Taken down and in. Did not go after the changeup on the hands. It's two balls and two strikes. Martinez fiddles with the ball behind his back, and now the righty comes set. A 2-2 to Dylan Cruz. Swing and a drive on a gap toward left center field. Over his Simpson. Can't get it over his head. One hops the wall. Scoring from third, Abrams into second. Cruz. That was another two-strike pitch that got the middle of the plate. And this one the Nationals take advantage of. They now lead 2-1. If you look at

0: on a high note today. Kansas City coming to town starting tomorrow. So Cruz, the sub-center fielder with the go-ahead hit. Here's an 0-1 to Tenna. The DH takes, fastball strike, bottom part of the zone. Now it's 0-2. And can Martinez limit the damage to a single tally? Not score a lot, but they give up a lot too. 0-2 from the righty. Check swing, didn't chase the changeup. Tell you, the Nats are doing a pretty good job of not chasing those two-strike changeups from Martinez today, where Alvarez on the other side is getting the chase on his curve and slider. 1-2 now. Take in inside fastball, 2-2. Tanner kind of probably looking for that changeup, and Martinez couldn't quite clip the corner. Here's the set by the veteran righty. Here comes a 2-2 from Nick Martinez. Check swing, did not chase again, and it's full. So changeup missed, curveball missed, fastball missed. And now it's gone as far as it can on the former Cleveland Guardian, Jose Tanna. Again, raised down by a 2-1 score now in the double by Cruz. With the infield to pull, a payoff. Check swing, did not offer, and that is a super rarity. Three walks allowed by Nick Martinez today, this one with two out.
1: Ties his season high for walks, his most in the game since April 17th.
0: And that will draw a meeting with pitching coach Kyle Snyder.
1: Well, to visit Tampa Bay Anatown scoreboard, the Yankees have a 1-0 lead at home against Cincinnati. Reds going with the great young Chase Burns today. And again, the game is in inning number three. What else we got in the American League East here? Well, Toronto with the Cubs rained out. I was trying to find out why they hadn't started yet. They rained out at Wrigley's, so Blue Jays are going to have to make up a game. You know, the last game of interleague series, they usually wait a long time to get those in because it's just, you know, it's not, they're not going to play any other time, so that'll change things up on the Blue Jays schedule. Boston will be in Seattle. Baltimore, who held on to beat the Dodgers yesterday, they've got a rubber match today in L.A., and that's a look at the American League East. But here, most importantly, Rays down a run, 2-1.
0: They have announced August 6th is when they have the mutual makeup day for that. Right after the trading deadline, too. All right, so two on, two out. Drew Millis, the backup catcher at the plate. Martinez pitches, and it's popped up. Foul on the third base side. Caminero jogging over. Does he have a play? No, he doesn't. It's about eight rows into the seats. Just off to the right of the Nats dugout. Nothing in one on Millis, batting left-handed here. Nick on the season is averaging just a single walk per start, so to have three walks already and we're only in the fourth inning is quite surprising. But give the Nats credit. Again, they have not chased. 0-1. Popped him up. This should end the inning. Shortstop, third baseman come together. Who's got it? Walls the call. And the catch in shallow left. And Martinez allows one, but no more. Nats lead 2-1 mid-four. This is the Rays Baseball Network.
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0: Well, you can be here and you can witness the whole weekend. 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Can't wait for that.
1: Jonathan Aranda steps in. And the first pitch to him to begin the home fourth is outside from fellow lefty Andrew Alvarez, 1-0. You know, I touched on some of the uniqueness of this Father's Day at the ballpark. The special cleats worn by the Rays, with Tyler Wahl helping. It's a pitch in there, a strike, 1-1 on Aranda. They also have the Rays coming up to different walkout music, at least for the dads today. Jonathan Aranda wasn't mocking the Nationals with Baby Shark when he came out to the plate as the pitch. Swung on, lined over third. It's a base hit in the left for Jonathan Aranda. Baby Shark suiting Jonathan well as he gets a hit the other way with the Rays down 2-1 here in the fourth. I assume that's his daughter Regina Sophia's favorite song. That was the walkout music. They had special walkout music for Junior Caminero, his first time too. And we'll see how he fares this time up after striking out his first turn. Junior, the go-ahead run in a 2-1 game. Taken low for a ball, 1-0. He was chatting before the game about the message that it was at his locker that his youngest Valentina isn't big enough to write, but if she could, the pitch. Swung on, chopped slowly, third base out of the mound. Fielded by Millis. One hop throw to second is in time, but the relay is not by Nunez. It'll go 1-4. Not a really good throw by Alvarez, but he's kind of fortunate to get an out and a force out on second on Jonathan Aranda for the first out on the fourth. So Junior at first with one out, raised down 2-1 for Ryan Vallade. On the locker or nameplate of Junior, it said, "I'm not old enough or big enough to write yet, but if I were, I would write that you are my biggest hero or favorite hero." As a pitch in there, a strike, nothing in one, and that came from his wife, obviously.
0: Oh, I thought that's what you wrote.
1: I'm not that. No. As a count, nothing in one. I did hear from my kids today, which is a good thing on Father's Day. It's a pitch upstairs for a ball high, 1-1. And I hope wherever you are, if you're a dad, you're enjoying the broadcast.
0: Even if you're not a dad, we hope you're enjoying the broadcast.
1: We hope that too. But especially if you're enjoying Father's Day in some way, shape, or form. The pitch. Vallade swings and misses. And it's 1-2 on Ryan, who is not a dad, but has a very close relationship with his father, James, who will be here tomorrow, he said. Adam Berry wrote a really good story about the work that James has done and raising Ryan on baseball. Is the pitch, breaking ball high and outside, 2-2. Ryan struck out looking his first time at a good curve from Alvarez, who's really had an exceptional breaking pitch today. Rays down 2-1, fourth inning. 2-2 to Vallade. Breaking ball, called strike three. Vallade doesn't like it, but that looked like it split the plate in half.
0: That was one of those ones where Vallade, I think, recognized the pitch and trusted that it was going to drop below the zone, but it did not. Alvarez took just enough off where it did go right to the bottom of the zone, apparently. Very close.
1: Yeah,
0: Ryan's gotten locked up twice from Alvarez.
1: Getting a look at the box, it was real close. It was a fastball strike to Ben Williamson, nothing in one. But the Rays only have one challenge, and it was such a close pitch that, again, I think in the fourth inning, having lost one in the first, the Rays didn't want to chance it. Action going in the bullpen for the Nats. 0-1 coming. Williamson takes away high, 1-1. Generally this year, Alvarez has been a 4- or 5-inning pitcher, so they don't like him to go more than twice through the lineup.
0: I'm okay with it.
1: The way he's throwing, I'm certainly okay with it. It's Gus Varland, who's pitching the back end of games, now warming up for the Nationals. 1-1. Swing and a line drive down the left field line. That's a fair ball, base hit, and going toward the corner. Lyle plays it out of the corner. Caminero hits third. He's going to be held up by Brady Williams as the relay gets in quickly to Abrams. Ben Williamson laces a double into the left field corner on a hanging breaking pitch. And the Rays have scored with two out last inning, have a chance to take their first lead of the day with a hit from Chandler Simpson. Double number eight for Ben Williamson. Really no chance for Junior to score on that play. Corner infielders pinch in, trying to take away a bunt hit from Simpson, who fanned on a slider away his first time. Swings and grounds it weakly, foul toward first, nothing and one. Chandler had a big hit in game one of this series. And he finally had a multi-hit game yesterday, his first in about a month. But can he come up big lefty on lefty? 0-1 is low, it's 1-1. Third baseman Meade way in, Garcia the same at first, in the middle infield fairly straight away. Caminero at third, Williamson good leadoff second. Alvarez pushes off the pitch. Chopped slowly past the mound to second. Nunez has it, though.
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1: Nick Martinez trying to keep the Rays in striking distance, and now a question was their eye contact as Martinez was set to go, and Nunez then, I think, stepped out. Nunez red hot. Base hit to right his first time, and another steal. Pitch. Swung on, looped the other way toward left center. Over is DeLuca. He's got the call, coming in front of Simpson. And a one pitch, one out here in the fifth with the Rays down 2-1. Beauty of Father's Day is I think it's the best day to be able to tell some dad jokes. There's always a good day to tell dad jokes. As James Wood steps in. I mean, who's going to get on you for making dad jokes on Father's Day? The pitch. Inside a ball, 1-0 to Wood.
0: We already said that sack fly. Dads are the punching bag of the family. I was shocked at that. Shocked, I said.
1: Well, that was Nick Martinez who said that. I was just repeating him. That wasn't a dad joke. That was his thoughts. As a 1-0, his bounce foul toward first, and it's 1-1. Do you know what a dad's favorite Father's Day treat is?
0: I'll bet you're going to tell me.
1: If you don't know. 1-1 first. Just missed outside. It's 2-1. A popsicle.
0: Oh, yeah. That's some joke.
1: Thank you. But we got more. It gets only better.
0: You sure there's more?
1: I'm positive. 2-1. Inside a ball, and it's 3-1 on Wood, who leads his team in walks drawn. In fact, leads the National League. Martinez ready to Wood, who has also hit 20 home runs. The pitch. Swing and a miss. He went for the downs on the change. And it's full on the big left-hand batting right fielder. Action is going in the Nats bullpen. Gus Varland still warming, so they may pull Alvarez after four, even with a lead. Payoff with one out. Swinging a ground ball past the mound to short. Handled right behind the bag by Walls. Throw to first is perfect. Witt is retired and a hard hit ground ball. Two gone in the fifth.
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1: All right, here's one for you. Why wasn't one Father's Day gift better than the other? Here's the pitch to Luis Garcia Jr. It's a fastball strike, nothing in one.
0: Go ahead.
1: It was a tie. Famed Father's Day gift, of course. Two out, bases empty. 0-1 from the line. Change up low, it's 1-1, and now to tie for the worst father's jokes and best father's jokes of the day. What kind of test is just for dads? One coming. Popped up. Third base side. Caminero drifting toward the line in foul ground. Makes the catch. He's a dad, and he just passed the pop quiz, which is the answer to the question. Three up, three down for Nick Martinez. It's a perfect inning for him. Razor down 2-1 midway through the fifth. Now comes a tougher pop quiz. Here is Chris Adams Wall.
8: I was going to say, this is the pop quiz, Neil Solons, and happy Father's Day to you and to Andy Freed. So we have plenty of father-son duos throughout the history of Major League Baseball, meaning both dad and son, suited up for at least one big league team. But I'm wondering if you guys can tell me, of all those father-son duos, who is the only one who both hit at least 50 home runs in a single season? There's only one father-son duo who has done it. That means the dad hit 50 home runs in at least one season, and the son hit at least 50 home runs in one season. Let's see what you got. Best of luck, as always, to both of you.
0: That's a good one, Chris. That's really got... Neil just said he knows it. With an all-knowing nod, Neil says he knows it. Well, we don't know it, the rest of us, so why don't you help us out? 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Well, Neil already knows it, so he doesn't need it. 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We also have a Weevil call to the bullpen. Gus Varland is on, as Andrew Alvarez cannot get a win today, going four, but he does leave with the team in front. National 2, Rays 1. As we head to the last of the fifth inning, and kind of like yesterday, the Rays cashed one in, but they left two runners hanging out there in the fourth inning, but not get him home. And here's Varland, the right-hander, on to work to Fortes Walls and Yandy Diaz. All right, Chris, just tell us, once we have it, write down how many homers each hit in their MLB careers. So we're looking for, of the one father-son duo in baseball, the ones that each hit 50 homers. At Rays Radio, at Neil Solons, at Andy Beaver.
1: All right, I'll refrain for now. It's a good question, though. It really is. Is the pitch in there for a strike, nothing in one? Yesterday, I was talking during the game about the only three-generation families now in baseball. There's now five of them. None of them hit 50 homers in a season. As the pitch is outside from righty to righty, and now an ABS challenge.
9: Catcher's challenging the ball call.
1: Drew Millis with the call, and he's right.
9: It is a strike. Washington has two remaining.
1: And Nats have really clipped corners in this series and gotten the ABS challenge in their favor. Fortes now in an 0-2 hole with the Rays down 2-1 in the fifth. Yeah, the Cruises with a fifth, with three, with, in essence, grandfather, father, and son or grandson, grandfather, son, and grandson, so to speak, is the generations. Trey Cruz, the latest for the Tigers. You had Jose Cruz Jr. and Sr. 0-2 pitch. Fastball, called a ball. I guess it's low, and it's 1-2. Jose Cruz Jr. was with the Rays. So he's one of the five that had a Rays connection, and one of the others had a Rays connection, too. 1-2 pitch. Swing, a ground ball, slowly hits toward third. Meade picks up on the in-between hop, soft toss to first, gets Fortes. So Meade gets the Rays catcher, and there's one gone here in the fifth inning. Rays down 2-1. The one that also has a tie to the Rays are the Colemans. Joe Coleman played in the majors for the Washington Senators under Ted Williams, so there's a Nationals tie, so to speak. Not quite, but at least a franchise that was in Washington. Here's Walls, who doubled and scored the Rays' run, and he takes up and away for a ball from Varland, 1-0. Joe Coleman was the pitching coach for AAA Durham for many a year and was part of the Rays organization for a while. Also longtime Major League pitching coach, too. 1-0. Swing and a miss, and it's 1-1. In fact, I can remember his son, Casey, before he was drafted, he was a bat boy in Durham for many years, too. They get started young, kind of like Ryan Vallade. He was a bat boy with his dad in Frisco, Texas in AA. The pitch. 1-1 is slapped foul to the left, and it's 1-2. Taylor Walls, who knows? There may be a next generation of Walls kids. This kid's son was pretty good on the microphone doing a little pop quiz for the dads that they played in between innings here. With one out, here comes a 1-2. Inside corner called strike three, and boy, the Nationals pitchers are finding corners right now. That hit the inner rail and Walls down on strikes for the second out here in the fifth inning. They're getting a lot of punch outs against a team that doesn't strike out much.
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1: Yandy Diaz steps in and he swings and misses, and it's nothing in one. Did you have any guesses on the trivia? Which, again, for our audience who didn't hear, give us the father-son that had both had 50 homer seasons in their careers. 0-1 pitch. Swung on, popped up foul. First base side, fading toward the seats and out of play.
0: I had a thought. I'm not confident in it. I'm going through my mental Rolodex, see if any others come to mind.
1: Okay. And there were some pretty good dads over the years, father-sons. Chris Miller tells us there are over 250 father-son duos in MLB history. Yandy Diaz takes outside a ball, and it's 1-2 on the Rays DH, who doubled in the Rays' only run. Again, chasing a run and chasing a series win against a Nats team that doesn't want to lose a series. 1-2 with two out coming. Low, and it's 2-2 as it goes by Millis to the screen. The other father... son, grandson, trio, so to speak, or three generations, the Bells, the Boones, and the Hairstons. 2-2. Up and in, almost hit him, 3-2. Of course, the Rays have seen David Bell as a manager and Aaron Boone as a manager. I'm trying to remember the last time we saw one of the Hairstons face the Rays. It's been a bit. 3-2 to Yandy with two out and the bases empty. Up and in, ball four, and there's the first walk allowed today by Nats pitching, and it keeps the inning going for Johnny DeLuca.
10: Here's the center fielder, number 21.
1: So Varland walks one. He doesn't have a dad who played in the big leagues, but his brother Louie is the closer for the Toronto Blue Jays. And a really good one this year, too. DeLuca, two strikeouts against the lefty. Let's see if he gets the righty. Takes the slider strike, nothing in one. Again, if you want to answer our trivia contest, at Rays Radio, at Neil Solons, at Andy B. Free, the father-son duo, each of whom had a 50-homer season. 0-1. Swung on and driven down the left field line toward the corner. On the run, Lyle. It's going to hop against the wall for an extra base hit. Diaz will cruise into third. DeLuca speeds into second with a double. And for the second consecutive inning, the Rays get a two-out double that's in the wrong spot. It doesn't score a run. Now they've got second and third and two out and hoping to take the lead with Jonathan Aranda stepping up.
0: All right, well, one more time, our trivia question today, as Simon Matthews, the pitching coach, goes to the mound. What did Chris say, 200 what? Father-son duos, or maybe 250 or something like that?
1: 250-plus father-son duos.
0: 250-plus father-son duos. There's only one where each had a 50-home run season in their career. 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
1: We got a lot of good guesses.
0: Good guesses, definitely.
1: I see one of the guesses is one I was thinking of as Jonathan Aranda steps to the plate. Well, Jonathan had Baby Shark going the last time he came to the plate, and he got a hit. Regina Sophia put a number of princess stickers all over his placard that's above his locker today. Adorable youngster. Now let's see if Aranda, who leads the Rays and runs batted in, can come up with a big hit here. It looks like Richard Lovelady is getting loose in the Nats bullpen. Rays looking for their first lead. Righty to lefty, the pitch. Up and away, fastball high, 1-0. Teams are really pitching Jonathan away lately. He hit his homer the other way off the left field foul pole on Friday. Diaz at third, DeLuca at second. Infield to pull, outfield deep. 1-0 from Varland. Taken outside corner strike, 1-1. Fastball there, 96. Where Louis Varland has found a home at Toronto, Gus Varland has bounced around a bit. There was crossfire, the 1-1. Swing and a ball, sliced foul to the left out of play. It's 1-2. Rays have had a tough time yesterday and today getting that big two-out hit, especially. 1-2 on Aranda. It was a changeup or splitter. It might have been below the zone. Jonathan taps the bat on home plate, waves that blue bat in honor of Father's Day. Peek at third, the pitch. Swing and a line drive and a left, but Lyle has it measured. He goes to his backhand, makes the catch. Aranda hit it hard, but unfortunately in the wrong.
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0: Well, how aggravating can you get? The Rays with a pair of two-out doubles each of the last two innings to get second and third, and neither time they could get the goal or even the tying run in. It's 2-1 Nats. We go to the sixth.
1: Curtis Mead at the plate, the first pitch up and in from Nick Martinez, 1-0. I think more aggravating the last half inning because Jonathan Aranda hit the ball on the button to left, but it just was in the wrong spot. Dalen Lyle was played toward the line, so it was defensed well by the Nats. The 1-0 is chopped foul toward third, and it's 1-1 on the former A, Curtis Mead. All right, now the key for Nick Martinez, keep the Rays as close as you can. Rays had to battle back to win game one. They're going to have to do it to win a series. 1-1 pitch. That's low for a ball, 2-1. We said this when the Rays were in L.A. against the Dodgers and needed, what, five-plus innings out of the bullpen in a close game. 2-1. That's low for a ball, 3-1. It is hard to win when you're asking your bullpen to get 15 or more outs. Martinez has struggled with the count but kept this game in striking distance. Here's a 3-1. Fastball called strike. It's full. Need a line out, a ground out today. As Martinez, who had some swing and miss early, has been quiet with that lately. Now a payoff coming to Curtis Mead. Right on right. Ground ball chopped right to third to his counterpart, Junior Caminero, sets and fires in time to get Mead and one gone here in the sixth.
0: 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And we got trivia to answer, too.
1: We do. Our question was, who's the father's son to each have a 50-homer season? As C.J. Abrams takes up and in for a ball 1-0. And my instincts were correct, and so were yours, Andy. The two guys who did it, father-son, the Fielders. Dad, Cecil, and son, Prince. Cecil for the Tigers, Prince for the Brewers. 1-0 from the windup. Up and away for a ball 2-0. It looked like Martinez kind of stumbled on the mound there as he's trying to kick at some dirt and smooth things off on his landing spot.
0: Great Father's Day question by Chris Adams. Well, then he came in and asked for which between the two of them, between the dad and son, hit more homers. How many? But it's a trick question.
1: 2-0. Fastball, a strike, 2-1. How dare he try a trick question on Father's Day, but you were ready for it, Andy.
0: Well, it's better than those dad jokes.
1: Oh, come on. You said there's no bad dad jokes.
0: I think we broke that rule.
1: 2-1 is hit high in the air and deep to right. Is this a third homer for Abrams in this series? Up in the wall, delayed, and this one is touched by a fan. Is it gone? They say it went over the yellow line. Abrams backspun it into the seats in right. His third home run in three games and the likely all-star in the National League at shortstop has given the Nats a 3-1 lead. A 2-1 breaking ball in the middle of the plate. Rays do want a crew chief review here. Home run number 17 for Abrams.
2: The crew chief review of the call on the field of a home run.
1: It's got to be definitive to overturn. I can't tell where the fan's hands are in comparison to the yellow line when it's touched. He reaches down, but I think he's beyond the wall. I think this is going to quickly be confirmed.
2: After review, the call on the field is confirmed. It is a home run.
1: Worth the ask. It doesn't cost you a challenge. Boy, has C.J. Abrams been a one-man wrecking crew in this series. And he's hit all kinds of pitches. Now, most of them have been in the middle part of the plate. And again, the home run bites the Rays. That is five home runs allowed in this series. Two in game one, two in game two, and then one here in game three. And it almost was two in this game, too, because James Wood came so close in the third inning as the pitch lifted in the air toward left off the bat of Dalen Lyle. Back and now squaring off and under it, Simpson well shy of the track. Lyle skies the other way and two gone here in the sixth inning. Rays down now by a bloop and a blast.
0: And just to finish our trivia conversation, both Cecil Fielder and Prince Fielder ended their careers with 319 homers. I mean, which is just one of the nuttiest things ever. Dad and son had the same amount of home runs.
1: I'm going to bring up Dylan Cruz. The sad part is Prince would have had a whole lot more were it not for the, was it the back or neck issues he had? I think it was a combination. As a fastball strike, the Dylan Cruz, nothing and one.
0: I remember he made his major league debut right here at Tropicana Field in 05 for Milwaukee Brewers. His dad, a bit of a late bloomer, was a decent player with the Blue Jays, went to Japan and came back a huge slugger for the Tigers.
1: And he was incredible when he returned. 0-1. Swing and a miss. Change up, nothing and two. I mean, he really was all the rage when he returned from Japan. I mean, I tend to believe there was a Sports Illustrated cover of him when he kind of emerged and had that breakthrough season. Two out, two strikes with a run home in the sixth. Here's Martinez offering. Swinging a ball, lifted foul to the right, and it's still 0-2. Again, it's 3-1 Nationals in front of the Rays on this Sunday afternoon. And the Nats have the bullpen going again. I think it's Richard Lovelady getting loose. Or is it P.J. Poulin, who threw two innings just 2 days ago? Pitch is swung on and missed, strike three, and Martinez picks up his fifth strikeout. But gives up a home run to Abrams here in the sixth inning. Nats are up 3-1 as we go bottom six here in St. Petersburg. This is the Rays Baseball Network.
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1: Junior Caminero against Gus Varland. Again, Rays are down 3-1 in the sixth. P.J. Poulin continues to, or was warming. There's a foul straight back off the bat of Junior Caminero, nothing in one. But now he's joined by a righty in the Nats bullpen. So they've got a righty and a lefty getting loose. The Rays are about to get their bullpen going. Down 3-1 in the sixth inning. Junior homered on Father's Day last year. 0-1. Swinging a ball, drilled, but foul left field side. Nothing and two. That was crushed off his bat, but unfortunately just a tick out in front. 0-for-2 today. He's down on the count, 0-2 to begin the Rays' sixth. Rays could use a little bit of a jolt. They threatened against Varland last inning, but left two in scoring position. 0-2. Swing and a foul tipped and held onto by Millis. Second time today that Junior, who had a perfect day yesterday, has struck out swinging.
0: You can step up to the plate with the official debit card of the Rays, only at Amerant Bank. 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
1: Rays have righties due up. If they switch, you could see a lefty come in to face the lefty. As Varland dealing to Ryan Valade. Taken, slider strike, nothing and one. Garrett Clevenger now up in the Rays bullpen. Of course, this is Father's Day, and we've touched on a lot of neat father-son connections during the course of the broadcast. But every day is a good family day at the ballpark. 0-1. Swinging a ball drilled in the air to deep left center field off the bat of Valade. All the way to the wall is Cruz, and it's gone! Ryan Valade comes through on Father's Day. He'll see his dad, James, tomorrow. He gives the Rays another run on the board, and they're down 3-2 in the sixth inning. Fifth home run for Ryan. Well, Ryan and James share a special message every single day. James will text his son, "I love you, play winning baseball, and share the game." And boy, what he just did is playing some winning baseball right there. Ben Williamson pops up the next pitch towards second. Nassim Nunez on the outfield turf, a step, makes the catch. Williamson, who doubled his last turn, pops out. And there's two gone in the sixth inning with Chandler Simpson coming up. And the Rays chasing a run, now down 3-2. So both teams have scored in the third and the sixth. The Nats got a single tally on a two-out run in the fourth. And right now that is the difference. First pitch to Chandler with a corner infielder's pinching in. Outside of ball 1-0. Today, a family day in terms of the first pitch. It was thrown, the honorary first pitch, by Jocelyn Klasky. She got the keys to her home this week, part of a Rays Habitat for Humanity effort. The pitch swung on, lined up the middle, base hit center field by Chandler Simpson, and a two-out single by Chandler, the tying run aboard against Gus Farland and the Nationals here in the sixth inning. So again, the Rays will get the go-ahead run to the plate in Nick Fortes. Now we'll see if Chandler wants to try and run. He finally stole the base yesterday. Rays now with 7 hits to just 4 for the Nats. Each team has now hit the ball over the wall once. Nick has grounded out twice to Curtis Meade at third. Varland comes set. The pitch. Breaking ball too tall, 1-0. That home run came the first weekend of the season, or first week of the season, for Nick Fortes. Boy, it'd be nice to run into one right here. Varland ready. Simpson goes. Pitches up and in. Throw to second by Millis is high, and it's a stolen base for the second straight day for Chandler Simpson. That's team leading number 16, and the Rays have the tying run in scoring position for yet another inning here in the sixth with two out. And it's a 2-0 count on the number 8 hitter, Nick Fortes. Kind of get a feeling of Varland's running on some fumes here. Can the Rays come through? Fortes waving that blue bat here on Father's Day. Check at second. Varland turns to second and no throw. Outfield is pretty deep for Fortes. And straight away all the way around, so with Simpson going on contact as well as he runs, he scores the tying run on any base hit to the outfield. 2-0. Swinging a breaking ball, looped foul, left field side. This will fade into the seats back at the Nats dugout. 2-1 now on Nick Fortes. Varland has saved some games for the Nationals. He's pitched in the back end. He was asked to pitch the fifth and the sixth today, and right now he's the pitcher of record for Washington in this 3-2 game. Rays down a run. Can the Rays get Martinez off the hook here? Varland offers. 2-1 popped up. Third base side, foul ground, long run for Meade on the run to the stands, and he can't make the play. No, he did make the play over his back shoulder. I didn't think he was going to get there, but he did on the track. And credit Meade for running that down for the final.
6: Your weekend lives here. World Cup soccer. Saturday baseball. Sunday racing. Big games. Live moments. The stuff everyone talks about Monday morning. Because highlights aren't the same. If it matters this weekend, it's live on Fox Florida. From kickoff to the first pitch to the checkered flag. Live lives here. 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
1: 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We will call to the bullpen Garrett Clevenger for Nick Martinez. Rays down 3-2 on this Father's Day. We go to the seventh. Back in, Andy Freed.
0: Thank you very much, Neil. Here is Jose Tena against the lefty Clevenger. And his first pitch of the afternoon is a wild one to the backstop. And one ball and no strikes. Tena, Millis, who's a switch hitter, and then Nunez, who was also a switch hitter. Rays bring in Clevenger in the spot, who can be just as effective against righties as against the left-handers. On 1-0, drilled a fastball in for a strike. Pardon me, that's a slider for a strike on the outside. It's one ball, one strike. Tena walked, stole a base, and scored on a fly ball by James Wood. And then he walked from 0-2 to a full count. Two of the three walks today by Martinez were Tena. Swinging a one-hopper right back to Garrett Clevenger. Turns and sidearms to throw to first in time for the first out of the seventh inning.
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0: Well, now nobody on. Drew Millis will now bat from the right side. Lefty, he struck out looking and popped to short. Nick Martinez is on the hook. The Rays are down by a run, though, 3-2. They're out hitting the Nationals, and they've had a couple of big chances, unable to get the big hit. They did get the solo homer there in the sixth by Valade, countering the homer by Abrams in the top of the inning. This ball's popped way up into the dome, but back behind the plate and out of play. 0-1. Nationals look like they'll be making a change. They've got a right-hander warming in their bullpen. Big, tall right-hander. That might be Orlando Ribalta. Interestingly enough, would face his brother-in-law second in the inning if he faces Yandy Diaz, while Kevin Kelly warms up for the Rays. Both bullpens now active. The one-strike delivery on the way to Millis from Clevenger. Swing and a foul tip caught by Cortez. The slider from Clevenger makes it now nothing and two. Well, the Yankees trailing in their game 3-1. They're only in the sixth inning, but Yankees had a 1-0 lead, Cincinnati in front. Well, the Vis and Tampa Bay out-of-town scoreboard. Opportunity for the Rays could be on the horizon, but they got to win their own game. That's what's more important than any other team. It's the Rays winning their own games. And the 0-2 is a called strike three, a fastball at 96 that Millis watched go by.
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0: Two out, bases empty. Up comes Nassim Nunez. He will now turn around and bite right-handed for the first time today. Clevenger's first pitch to him, taken inside. Now, he is on an incredibly hot stretch. He's on an 11-for-20 run for a guy that was hitting in the buck 80s not long ago. Average has risen 50 points during this hot stretch. Clevenger throws 1-0. Line drive left field. Another hit for Nunez. So whatever he's tapped into, it's working. And as fast as he is, He's got a two-out single with Wood coming up, but Nunez is a definite threat to run.
1: And not only that, it makes Clevenger's attention divided when he has to deal with maybe the best hitter for the Nationals in James Wood.
0: Well, when Clev pitched against the Nationals in Game 1, same type situation. But he ended up picking off then Jacob Young. And the pitch is taken down and in. Trying for second, now stopping is Nunez. Cortes deadened the ball, but it did leak behind him. He went to catch it, or pick it up at least, before Nunez could advance. One ball, no strikes. Woods had a solid day. A walk, a deep sack fly for a run, and then a ground to short, but he hit that one hard, too. Clevenger sets and holds, throws to first, and Nunez read the move well, diving back in. Or standing back in, I should say. Didn't even have to go into a dive. One ball and no strikes. 3-2 Washington, seventh inning, watching Nunez. Does not run. Wood swings and chops it back to the plate. Foul. One ball, one strike. The 1-1 to James Wood. One of the very impressive young building block players for the Nationals, and still just 23 years of age. 1-1 the count. Nunez going back to the bag as Clevenger pitches, and he's low and outside, 2-1. So Nunez was going in the wrong direction as Clevenger came in. He went back to first, but at some point you got to think he's going to be going here. 2-1. Nunez has shortened his lead a little bit. Clevenger pitches outside. So it's 3-1, but Nunez might be distracting Garrett Clevenger in this spot. Once again, he was going back to the base as the pitch came in. So when I first thought he was reading Clevenger's move, he might have just been guessing. At 3-1, see what happens. Clevenger holds. Nunez goes back to the base on a throw over. Now there's two disengagements. Well, one thing you know here, they're not pitching out on 3-1. But it is a hitter's pitch, and we'll see first if Nunez goes, and then the 3-1 do. He's not running, and the 3-1 to Wood is a called strike two, 3-2. And now you know he will be going. It's a full count, 3 balls, 2 strikes.
1: In fact, Aranda's going to play behind Nunez here.
0: Yeah, he's coming off the base. Full count, 3-2. Lefty on lefty. Here comes Clevenger. That's a strike three call to retire the side. He went with a fastball at 96, and James Wood watched it go by for the inning-ending strikeout, and the Rays stay within a run. Seventh-inning stretch on a Sunday in St. Pete. New pitcher coming in for Washington. It's Nationals 3, Rays 2 on the Rays Radio Network.
9: Here it comes. Swing a line drive down the left field line towards the corner. It's good!
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0: 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We also have a Weeble call to the bullpen here in the home half of the seventh. Gus Varland went 2 innings in relief right now, the pitcher of record for the Nats in this 3-2 game. 1 run, 3 hits, 2 innings, 1 walk, and 2 strikeouts. And it's a big right-hander, Orlando Ribalta on. This call to the bullpen from Weeble, the official online brokerage of the Rays. 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So it's Ribalta, and boy, right out of the chute, he'll be facing Taylor Walls and then a member of the family in Yandy Diaz, followed by Jonathan Aranda as the Rays look to at least draw even here in the seventh.
1: From Miami-Dade Community College, but before that, Santa Clara, Cuba. He stands at 6'8", and he gets ready to deal with Taylor Walls. A double and a run scored and a looking strikeout, then brother-in-law Yandy, and then Johnny DeLuca. 3-2 Washington, bottom of the seventh inning. Rays need a late comeback. Because right now, this is another frustrating one, but there's still time. And as we go to work on the home seventh inning. And here's Walls batting left-handed. Ribalta's first pitch poured in outside, ball one. Boy, he stands 6'8", and the way he hikes the pancups up to the knee, I mean, he looks like all legs out there. Orlando Ribalta, and the 1-0 pitch, taken high, it's 2-0. Two balls, no strikes to Walls. Then the top of the order is going to come around, and a chance for the bottom part of the order, which is so vital to the Rays to get on base, to get the big boys up. And the 2-0, breaking ball taken all the way for a strike, 2-1. Ribalta's appeared in 21 games. You'd think he'd have a big strikeout total, but he really doesn't. 20 and a third innings and only 14 punch-outs. Two balls, one strike. Long and lead. He steps to the plate. Check swing. Strike two is called. Another slider. And it's even up at 2-2. Two balls, two strikes. From 2-0, it's now even up. As Walls awaits, here it is. Outside, and now it's gone full. It's a full count to Walls. Fast runner, trying to get on base any way he can. Has the tying run. The stretch. And the right-hander's payoff pitch swung on and missed. Strike three, and that was a very, very good slider. And down and into Walls, and Ribalta fans him. And now an all-in-the-family moment as Yandy faces his wife's brother, Orlando Ribalta, come up here in the seventh. And here's Yandy, who has doubled in a run, walked and hit back to the mound. And first pitch to him. Check swing on appeal, no swing. Pitch went up and in, one ball, no strikes. Center fielder Dylan Cruz, I mean, is way over towards right center field. All kind of green out there in left center for Yandy Diaz. And now the 1-0. Swing fly ball foul to the right side and into the upper deck. It's even up, one ball, one strike. One and one to count to the Rays' leading hitter. Open stands from the right side. The pitch taken. Slider outside and low. It's 2-1.
0: Tough take.
1: Boy, oh boy, it really was. Not many batter's eyes better than Yandy Diaz. Two balls, one strike. Yandy's done a lot of his great damage this year in the later innings.

0: And game time each of the next 3 days, 6:40. First pitch 6:40 with the pregame show beginning at 6 o'clock. Drew Rasmussen and former Ray Michael Wacha tomorrow. As we see the Royals quite a bit over the next couple of weeks. All right, 2-2 the count here to Yandy Diaz. DeLuca on deck. The stretch, the 2-2 delivery. Outside and low, and it's full 3-2. So Ribalta has gone full to each of his first two hitters. Now he went slider to strike on Walls swinging. Yandy up on a 3-2 count now. Tying run at the plate. Here it comes. Line drive, base hit, right field. Yandy Diaz wins the family battle, and he's at first as the tying run. Johnny DeLuca's coming up. And is it too early to pinch run for Yandy? I think it probably is, because that spot in the order could come around again, and you'd really like him to get another at-bat if necessary.
1: I think you have to kind of evaluate. If he's, let's say, a third with one out, then you probably consider it. But right now, I think it's the right move to keep him out there for the same reasons you gave.
0: All right, here is Johnny DeLuca. He's doubled. And that's now four straight multi-hit games for Yandy Diaz. DeLuca swings and misses at a first-pitch slider. That was a fastball swing at a 90-mile-an-hour slide piece. No balls, one strike. Rays have not had a hard time getting on base today, but the timely hits haven't been there. No balls and a strike. And the pitch taken very high. One ball, one strike to count. So 1-1. DeLuca with a double and two swinging strikeouts thus far today. 3-2 Washington. Seventh inning. With one out, Diaz away from Garcia at first. The pitch to DeLuca. Breaking ball. Hit in the air to deep left field. This one's on its way. And not only do the Rays catch the Nationals, they pass him. A two-run homer for DeLuca. And the Rays have a 4-3 lead. That's a hit the Rays have been waiting 2 days to get. A timely hit. And they take a 4-3 lead on DeLuca's second home run of the weekend.
1: Boy, have they missed him.
2: Here's the first baseman, number 8, Jonathan Aranda.
0: Johnny DeLuca returning from the injured list for Friday's game. Homered in his return, and homers in his next start as well. And the Rays have a 4-3 lead. And it is their first lead of the day. And now Aranda fouls one back. It's 0-1. So hats off to Johnny DeLuca in the top of the Rays order today. Has been spectacular. Three extra base hits between Yandy and Johnny DeLuca. No balls, one strike now with one out, nobody on for Aranda. And a one strike pitch taken high. And it's even up 1-1. So a ball and a strike, only the second home run allowed by Ribalta in 20-plus innings. And the 1-1 popped him up, had him out in front. The ball going behind him, up into the air, behind the plate, and a couple of rows deep. 1-2 the count to Aranda.
1: Rays had Kambuzer up, but now they're going to get Brian Baker up for the eighth inning with the 2-3-4 hitters due up for the Nationals. With Abrams so tough on the Rays, I think they want to make sure Baker faces the meat of the order.
0: Got to be. Nationals have a righty up themselves in the bullpen. 1-1 the count to Aranda. He takes high, 2-2. Well, you got three straight right-handed batters after Aranda. We'll see if the Nationals, in fact, make a move to get their righty in. Although Ribalta's a righty himself, they're now trailing 4-3 to the Rays. The 2-2 delivery taken low, and it's 3-2. So a full count. Junior Caminero is on deck. Aranda steps out of the box, and then the all-blue bat waves it over home plate. Cox it back. 3-2 the count. The 6'8 right-hander sets and throws. Fouled away, and he got a fastball. You know, that thing coming in at 99, he threw a 3-2 slider to Taylor Walls. That, I mean, it should almost be illegal. I don't know how anyone could hit it. But he went with hard stuff there to Aranda, try to get the high heater by him. But Aranda, when he's going well, can deflect.

0: that pitch at any velocity back, and that's one of his big improvements in the big leagues. Now the 3-2. Fastball taken outside, ball four. What a great at-bat by Aranda. Fouled the one that was a strike off, and put a hard pitch to hit, and then took the one just on the outer edge. So a walk to Aranda. He got the three straight right-hand hitters up. Now the right-hander up in the Nationals bullpen, but Junior Caminero will face Orlando Ribalta. Junior has had a bit of a tough day. Two swinging strikeouts and a comebacker. Aranda with a short lead at first. There's only one out in the seventh inning. And the pitch taken all the way. It's a strike on the inside. First pitch slider from the 6'8 right-hander Ribalta. Nothing and one. No balls and a strike to the Rays home run leader. The pause and the delivery. Long drive foul down the left field line. I mean tattooed. Wow. Went to the back of the bleachers into the Viva Victory ledge in the left field corner, which is about as far as the ballpark goes. Hit it at 113, but well out in front. It count as nothing and two. Valade, who's homered, is on deck. And the pitch bounced in the dirt outside by Millis. One ball, two strikes. You got to get as many runs as you can against the Nationals. They've been accustomed to having to come back in games because their pitching staff is one that allows a lot of runs, but they score a ton also. You're going to have to really earn the outs to get a win here. Now that the Rays have a slim lead. And now on 1-2, the pitch. Swing and a miss. He struck him out. A changeup away. Caminero's 0-4. Runner at first and two out, and up steps Ryan Valade. Valade is struck out looking two times, and then he got the best of the Nationals with a homer to straightaway center his last time up.
1: 21,054.
0: 2-1-0-5-4. Two out, Aranda at first, 4-3, Rays seventh inning. And the first one to Valade is popped straight up. Back a few steps goes the catcher. Millis has a play, flings the mask away, and makes the catch to retire the side. But
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0: 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We've got a Weeble call to the pen with a raise up 4-3 in the eighth. Brian Baker, who usually finishes games, will try and get the meat of the order for the Nats with a one-run lead.
1: Okay, we go to the eighth. Baker really has been a ninth-inning guy, but you can surely understand the eighth-inning spot here. Big boys coming up for Washington with the Rays now having a lead at a first-pitch changeup strike to Luis Garcia Jr., who has struck out swinging and looking and fouled to third. You always feel like a high-scoring team is on your heels, and the Nationals truly are with just the one-run Rays lead in the pitch. Another changeup down and in. And one ball, one strike. Ryan Baker has been the guy to finish games, but he's in the setup spot today, unless they would have him go a couple, but that really has not been a commonality. Pitch a slice foul left side. In fact, you can imagine a situation where the Rays use Baker here and perhaps Kevin Kelly to close it, or even, you know, obviously someone else. Mostly Kelly has been in the eighth, Baker in the ninth, but it's less about innings in this sort of situation. It's all about who's coming up. Especially, you'll see Abrams third this inning, who has been just a terror to the Rays all weekend. 1-2 to left-hand batting Garcia. Baker throws, fouled away. A change up to the front of the plate. And credit to Garcia, who has moved up in the box today a couple of times. Did that to try to counteract Martinez's changeup. And it's one ball, two strikes. Baker leans back at the waist, a little shrug of the shoulders from the line. He throws, check swing, on appeal, denied at third by Ryan Addison. Two balls, two strikes. 10 homers this year for Garcia. Two balls, two strikes. Here's Baker home, outside, 3-2. Baker leaning back and now whining and throwing, swinging a foul. The Rays this year, when leading after seven innings, are 32-1. And the one might be that May 13th game in Toronto when they just couldn't get to the end of the game. They had to use Baker in their in an earlier situation to get out of a spot and lost it late. Swinging a pop-up foul again by Garcia. Full count 3-2. I don't know that off the top of my head, but we were looking at the last times that he's worked, not in the ninth. That game May 13th and the other one against the Tigers when he hadn't pitched in a week and the Rays were getting blown out. Now the 3-2 delivery. High pop fly. Looks like Baker will win the battle into shallow right center field. Shortstop Taylor Walls with Ben Williamson. It's Williamson to catch it for the first out of the eighth inning.
0: Rays baseball brought to you in part by the electrical workers of IBEW Local 915, lighting the way to a better Tampa Bay.
1: Yankees rallied in the sixth, came up empty. Cincinnati leads the Yanks 3-1. They're in the seventh in the Bronx with a visit Tampa Bay out-of-town scoreboard. One out, nobody on in the eighth inning here, and the Rays leading it 4-3. Here's Curtis Meade, who takes fastball, low and outside, a fastball to 98. And one ball, no strikes. Nationals have a right-hander and a left-hander now warming up in their bullpen. On the 1-0 by Baker, taken high and in. Two balls, no strikes. Meade, who's 1-for-8, in a return to Tropicana Field. We did see him in Chicago. In fact, he nearly hit a home run, a warning track shot in Chicago last year after the trade. 2-0. Baker ready and pitches. Outside, 3-0. Three balls, no strikes today. Meade is into an inning-ending double play in the first. Line to second in the fourth. Grounded to third in the sixth. But he's in the driver's seat in the 3-0 pitch. Burned right in there for a strike at 3-1. With one out of the bases emptied. The wiggle of the torso by Baker. Leans back and now pitches. Popped him up. Into shallow right. Coming up for it is Ryan Vallade. Waiting and waiting. And he makes the catch for out number two. It was hit way up into the air, but Baker got away with falling behind in the count, and now here is the guy that has hit a home run in every game of this series. All solo shots, but C.J. Abrams coming up once again in the second inning on Friday, in the second inning on Saturday, and in the sixth inning today. And he takes first pitch, strike in the knees. It's 0-1. One of the great things this year for Brian Baker, he's only allowed one homer. And now an even 30 innings of relief. What a season he's having. No balls, one strike. And the pitch taken outside. With all this All-Star talk this month, how do you leave off Brian Baker? He's been as good as any closer-type pitcher in the league this season. One ball, one strike. And the pitch taken down and away, 2-1. Two balls and a strike to Abrams, has also doubled and scored. And lined to first. I mean, he could easily have three hits today. The line drive has hit as hard as the other ones. 2-1. And Baker throws. Swing and a miss. Strike two, and it's 2-2. And while you can never breathe out when you're facing the Nationals as well as they hit, if you get Abrams here, well, that's a big step because he's an enormous threat. And you don't have to face him again today if you get him right here. Baker pitches 2-2. Lined up the middle, but there is Walls. It took a weird skip to the right of second where Walls went to his left to field and throws to first for the out. The side is retired. We go to the bottom of the eighth. It's Rays 4, Washington 3 on the Rays Radio Network.
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1: Pitch to DeLuca. Breaking ball. Hit in the air to deep left field. This one's on its way. And not only do the Rays catch the Nationals, they pass him. A two-run homer for DeLuca. And the Rays have a 4-3 lead.
4: And it is still 4-3, good guys, as we go to the bottom of the eighth inning. Another one-run game between these two squads. We'll have plenty to talk about, as always, in the Rays Radio postgame show. We hope that you do call in to the Spectrum fan line to talk about it. The postgame fan line is presented by Spectrum, built for big moments, here for game day. Rays are three outs away from a series victory, guys. Hopefully they can close it out.
0: 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Paxton Schultz, right-hander, the latest Weeble call to the pen for the Nats.
1: Yep, first time we're seeing him this weekend. 28-year-old right-hander. And he'll face Ben Williamson to begin it. First pitch, sliced in the air down the right field line, but fading and ended up slicing foul, 0-1. From Orem, Utah, last year pitched for a while with the Toronto Blue Jays. No balls and one strike to Williamson. It was doubled, 1-for-3 overall. The pitch from Schultz, taken. Cutter outside. It's 1-1. From Orem High School and then Utah Valley University. The Wolverines, a finance degree, a bachelor's degree, and graduated magna cum laude. It's a swing and a fly ball towards right field. Routine for James Wood, angling to his left a little bit. Reaches out to make the catch, and there's the first out.
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1: Here comes Chandler Simpson. And Chandler's had a hit today and a stolen base, two in a row between yesterday and today, between going 30 games between steals. Now he's got him in back-to-back days, and hopefully that loosens the reins a little bit for Chandler. Meade shallow at third. Schultz ready in the first pitch. Simpson thinks outside 1-0. The Brewers took Schultz in the 14th round of the 2019 draft and then traded him for Derek Fisher 2 years later. And that's how he got to the Blue Jays. One ball, no strikes. Swing, line drive, foul to the left out of play. One ball and one strike. A waiver claim by the Nats this year. In fact, he was the player that was DFA'd from Toronto when they signed Kaz Okamoto from Japan. One ball, one strike. Here it comes to Chandler, taken outside. Two balls and a strike. Four-three Rays as Kevin Kelly warms up for the ninth inning. Brian Baker, a whale of a job to get through a 1-2-3 eighth. 2-1, the pitch. Swing and a miss. Chandler looked like he tried to really launch there, which isn't normally his game. Two balls, two strikes to count. Nick Fortes on deck. A one-run Rays lead. Three outs to get, but any insurance you can get against these Nationals, man, it's valuable. They did that on Friday, and it really helped. They added on late. Here's the 2-2 to Simpson. Hit hard to third off of Meade, picked up by Abrams, and has no play. Hasn't exactly been a triumphant return to traffic in a field this weekend for Curtis Meade. We'll see how they rule it. Now, Meade was in, but not in as far as even the grass. He was well wide of the bag at third. Simpson hit it to Meade's glove side. If I'm ruling, that's an error.
0: It is officially an error, yes.
1: E5 is the ruling. We'll see if Simpson can go. Throw to first, and Fortes will have to wait as Simpson goes back. Have to think Chandler wants to run here and give the Rays a couple of chances with a base hit to add on. And let's see if the reins are, in fact, loosened for Chandler. Not going. Fortes pops the first pitch back and out of play into the lower deck. It's 0-1. 21,054 in attendance on this Sunday afternoon in St. Petersburg as the Rays try to get back to the dozen games over 500. That's the thing. The Rays have had some losing ways here, but because they banked so many wins, their record is still rather impressive. It's still one of the best going in the junior circuit. Simpson looks to me like he wants to run. He's not, and the 0-1 slice foul it out of play, 0-2. I mean, to this point, even though the Rays have lost two-thirds of their games over the last month or so, they still have the second-best record in the American League. Only the Yankees, who have bested them by three games. The Yankees are down 3-1 in the seventh to the Reds in New York on a visit to Tampa Bay out-of-town school board. 0-2. Simpson's extended the lead a little more. Schultz will throw over, and that's two disengagements. So now he's got to throw over to pick him off, or he gets second. No balls, two strikes. It's a little surprising you'd throw over on 0-2 because it's not exactly a great count on which to run. Schultz clearly thinking about Chandler. He's got about a two-step farther lead. He goes. The 0-2 grounded along third. Backhanded by Meade. The long throw to first. A one-bouncer taken by Garcia. Beating the catcher running, Fortes. Simpson gets to second.
0: I really thought off the bat, as far as that was in the hole, that Nick was still going to be able to beat that, but he just didn't quite get the jump he wanted out of the box, and Meade used the turf in his favor.
1: All right, now it's up to Taylor Walls. Taylor has struck out twice, but also had a double and scored the first Rays run. Simpson with a lead at second. Abrams, the shortstop, playing behind him. The pitch to Walls way outside, 1-0. The outfield, look how shallow left fielder Dalen Lyle is. They want a chance at Simpson if Walls were to hit one that way. It's about as shallow a left as we've seen against Walls batting lefty this season. Schultz, the right-hander, pitches. Check swing, and he went on the slider. And it's one ball, one strike. Neil and I made note of it. Taylor also today has made a couple of plays at short that won't be in anybody's highlight reel, but they are of a very high degree of difficulty, and he made them look routine. He's had a good game. Now in 1-1. Swing, sliced foul, left side into the upper deck. In the ninth inning, the Nationals scheduled to have Dalen Lyle, Dylan Cruz, and Jose Tena. The Nationals have two righties, a switch hitter, and a lefty available on the bench. If Blake Butera chooses. Well, Kevin Kelly looks like he's going to try to nail this thing down. Will he have a one-run lead or more? It's 4-3 Rays. Simpson at second, two out, last of the eighth. The pitch to Walls. Taken outside. And it's two balls, two strikes. Yandy Diaz on deck. He got the go-ahead rally started last inning. Walls awaiting on a 2-2 from Schultz. The stretch. Here it is. High drive, deep towards right field. Back on it goes Wood to the warning track, but he's got room, and he makes the catch. Side retired. Walls just missed his first home run of the year, but left it a little bit shy.
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0: This copyrighted broadcast presented by Authority of the Rays and may not be reproduced or retransmitted in any form, and the account's descriptions may not be disseminated without the express written consent of the Rays. Our latest Weibel call to the pen, Kevin Kelly for the ninth, 4-3. Tampa Bay leads the Nationals seeking a series win.
1: Okay, Kevin Kelly is ready to go. Dalen Lyle leads off, and a first pitch sinker strike. It's 0-1. Austin Platt reminds us Kevin Kelly has two saves this year, March 30th in Milwaukee, a 3-2 win. And April 5th in Minnesota, 4-1 win in 10 innings. And a swing and a miss by Lyle, and it's nothing in two. Four total saves in his career. One in 2023, one in 2024. And he's got the opportunity here today. No balls, two strikes to Dalen Lyle. 4-3 Rays ninth inning. Here it comes. Taken high. And one ball, two strikes. Lyle, Cruz, and Tena do up. Four runs, nine hits for the Rays. Three runs, five hits for the Nats. Here comes Kelly pitching. Swinging a foul. He pulled the change to the right side near the ball boy. Back of the plate and to the Rays side. One ball and two strikes. The count to Dalen Lyle has eight home runs this year. Infield defense plays him to pull. Outfield straight away. The pitch. Line drive left field. Base hit. Tying run is on for the Nationals. Credit to Lyle, who looked like he was swinging big early in the count. When it got to two strikes there, took a pitch away, slapped it to the opposite side, and here come the Nats. Dalen Lyle can run also. Seven steals. He has, though, been called four times. Dylan Cruz had a big homer yesterday. He had an RBI double today and a couple of swinging strikeouts, but a definite power threat. Kelly, though, wants the ground ball. The first pitch taken down the middle, strike, 0-1. With that hit by Lyle, the Nationals get a man up in their bullpen. A right-hander starting to warm. No balls, one strike. Kelly to the plate. Swing and a foul tip caught by Fortes. 0-2. Nationals, who have done some incredible things with two-strike counts this series, and a two-strike hit by Lyle. They just moved to the edge of our seats that much more. 0-2 the count. To Cruz. The stretch from Kelly. First base side of the rubber. Sets and sidearms it in. Swung on and missed. Strike three. Three pitches, and he takes care of Dylan Cruz. Oh, he foul-tipped it. Pardon me. He foul-tipped it. It was not held. So it is still an 0-2 count to Cruz. He's not done with him yet. And again, Kelly has to get him again. Here it is. There it is. Swung on a miss. Strike three. He went from down and in with a sinker to away with a slider, and there's the first out of the nine. It's like he struck him out twice.
0: Indeed. That's eight strikeouts. 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
1: Okay, there's one. Still two to go, and here's Jose Tena, who's walked twice, stolen a base, scored a run, and hit back to the mound. Throw to first, and back diving is Lyle. That at-bat was so quick from Cruz that really didn't give Lyle a chance to run. And the first pitch to Tena, batting lefty, a sinker low and outside, ball, strike one. On the outside edge, no balls and a strike. To the DH, Jose Tena. Caminero into the edge of the turf at third base. And the pitch, fly ball out of play down the left side, had a big swing, and it is 0-2. Tarps off crew making noise with the shirts off down the left field line in section 139, as are the rest of this crowd of 21,000 plus. And Kelly in the two-strike pitch to Tena. Lyle runs. It's a pitch out. Throw to second. He is out, and the Rays are an out away. A caught stealing that goes 2-6, and that's why it's so dangerous to run in a count like that. The Rays had several pitches to give, and it, whether it was a true pitch out or not, I don't know, but it was certainly a good pitch on which to throw for Nick Fortes, and the Rays now are this close. 1-2 now to Tena. Here comes Kelly home. It's strike three called. The Rays win the series for now because a challenge is coming from Jose Tena. And it looks like he won the challenge. He did win the challenge. This is not over yet. How many times do you have to beat the Nationals before you can actually beat them? They're still in it. Tell you what, they challenged very well this weekend. Seemed like they won all of theirs. Again, we'll do it. Two balls, two strikes. Here's Kelly. Swing and a miss. He got him again. And the Rays win the series against Washington. That was one heck of a job by Kevin Kelly. He had to get Dylan Cruz twice, and he had to get Jose Tena twice, as he ends up facing just three batters in the ninth, and the Rays beat the Nationals by a final score of 4-3. Kevin Kelly gets his first save since April, and they line up for congratulations and a chance to gain ground with the Yankees trailing in their game. But most importantly, the Rays won a series, and in a month that has been a slog from game to game, these one-run losses, the Rays had lost a bunch of them in a row, and now they finally win a one-run game. The final totals, Rays 4 runs, 9 hits, no errors, and 8 left. For the losing Nats, 3 runs, 6 hits, 1 error, they left 4. The winning pitcher, Garrett Clevinger, 2-2. The loss to Orlando Ribalta, 0-1. Credit Kevin Kelly with his third save of the year. The attendance today, 21,054. We're going to be joined here by Ryan Vallade. We've got Ryan Vallade downstairs. Ryan, can you hear us?
10: Yes. What's up? What's up, guys?
1: Hey, Whit, before we talk about you specifically, what about just the group with a one-run win? The Rays at one point were 9-1 in one-run games and then lost, I forgot what it is, I think 7 of the last 8, something like that, to finally win a one-run game again has got to be gratifying.
10: Yeah, it was big. You know, Johnny came up with a big swing for us. You know, I feel like we've been in a lot of games, and sometimes it just doesn't go our way. Tonight it did, and we're going to keep it rolling.
0: Ryan, you gave kind of a jolt, I think, that was needed, though. You guys are down a couple. You got one back. Can you walk us through that moment of the home run you hit to center?
10: Yeah. You know, the first pitch he threw me was a good pitch to hit, and I took it, and I was like, all right, that's the pitch I probably should have hit, and then he threw it the exact same pitch. So just staying aggressive, getting him in zone and just trying to put a good swing on it. It was good.
1: The Rays play, you know, I've been told this, Ryan, before, that the Rays are designed to play close games. That's why they have so many of these one-run contests. What's it like to play just about every day? It seems to come down to the very end.
10: Yeah, you know, you definitely want, whenever we stomp on them and you win by 10, right? But, you know, with 162, you're going to be in close games. And like you said, we're built for it. And, you know, pitching and defense, and we can produce runs all sort of ways. And that's just who we are, and we're going to continue to do it.
0: You seem to hit home runs either the day before or after your dad is here. So I know he's coming tomorrow. Any wishes for Dad here on Father's Day?
10: Yeah, happy Father's Day, Dad. Love you so much. Can't wait to see you. My brother was in the stands, and his buddy was in the stands today. So special day, and just going to go celebrate all the dads out there.
1: Ryan, there's a lot of people that are very, very happy for you. We appreciate you joining us here
10: in the postgame. Thanks, guys.
1: Happy Father's Day. Ryan Vallade had a big home run. It seemed to bring the Rays right back into it once they were down 3-1, and they win it today by a final score of 4-3. Time to bring in Chris Adams-Walnell, who's about to host our postgame show. And the keys to the game brought to you by Crown Automotive, the better way to buy it for over 50 years, an official car and truck dealer of the Tampa Bay Rays since the beginning. Hello, Chris. Your thoughts on your key to the game?
4: Yeah, well, I'm spoiled because I always get to go first in this segment. I'm going to go with the Johnny DeLuca two-run home run. Remember, guys, he had 2 home runs before going on the injured list after that win at Yankee Stadium. Since he's come off, he's doubled his season total in just 2 games at the plate. Remember, he got into yesterday's game, but only as a pinch runner. So in 2 games that he started, he has homered in each of those contests. None bigger than the 2-run shot he got today. What do you got, Neil?
0: The only way you come back late in games is with a good bullpen. And the bullpen didn't allow a run against a really good Nationals lineup. So for me, the key to winning a game like today is the bullpen.
1: You bet. I'll say stick-to-itiveness is a game that the Rays were playing for the last 2 days. You know, they extended the lead in game 1 and held on to win. Yesterday, I was joking with Kevin Cash, it was a game of almost. I mean, they almost did it a bunch of times, could not find the key hit. And then today, remember, twice they had a 2-out double with a man at first where they couldn't send the runner but had second and third, and they still could not get the tying or go-ahead runs in. The Nationals then go ahead by 2, but then the Vallade homer and the DeLuca homer, that really was the difference in the game. So I'll just say stick-to-itiveness was the key to the game for the Rays. Chris, how about play of the game?
4: Yeah, tonight's Dream Finders Homes play of the game, because I've already said Johnny DeLuca. Let's go with Nick Fortes throwing out the base runner there at second base in the 9th inning. Discover the Dream Finders difference at DreamFindersHomes.com. We know that the Rays struggle to hold runners and throw them out, so the fact that they got it when they needed it most, pretty special tonight.
1: Happy Father's Day to all of you boys. Have ever got a chance to meet most of your dads? Neil, I met yours. I think of Dave Wills today and all the great dads, mine included. Happy Father's Day to everyone. The Rays win it 4-3. Stay tuned, because now for Chris Miller, Derek DeBose, Neil Solons, I'm Andy Freed, sending you off to the postgame show for Chris Adams-Wall. 1-888-388-0957. 1-888-388-0957. The postgame show with Chris is next after this 4-3 Rays win on the Rays Radio Network.
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0: Next pitch is chopped toward first. Easy play for Jonathan Aranda. He'll take it to the bag, touch up.
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0: And that is four hitless innings for Shane McClanahan.
19: The Rays postgame show brought to you by Central Florida Behavioral Health Network starts right now.
4: Here's Johnny, and that's also a series win for your Tampa Bay Rays. 4-3, they take down the Washington Nationals thanks to Johnny DeLucas. Two-run home run in the bottom of the seventh that turned a 3-2 deficit into an eventual 4-3 victory. But welcome into the Rays Radio postgame show, everybody. I'm Chris Adams-Wall coming to you live from Tropicana Field. Derek DeBose is back at our network studios, and where do you start with this one? How about with the starting pitchers? It was Nick Martinez going today for Tampa Bay against Andrew Alvarez for Washington, a righty versus a lefty. And this was a scoreless contest until the Washington Nationals struck first yet again. And it started with a leadoff walk, a rare one too, from Nick Martinez to Jose Tena. Tena then stole second base, and then Drew Millis struck out looking. But then Nassim Nunez, who is on absolute fire right now, he singled. And so you had runners at first and third. And then James Wood delivered a deep sack fly. Thankfully, the yard kept it in play. I thought for a moment it might get out for a three-run home run. But thankfully, it was just a sack fly, and it was 1-0 Washington. Then in the bottom of the third, we saw an almost immediate response from the Rays. Chandler Simpson struck out. Nick Fortes grounded out 5-3, but then Taylor Walls struck a double down the left field line with two outs in that third inning, and Yandy Diaz brought him home with an RBI single, a really impressive two-out rally for Tampa Bay, who was even at one run apiece. Then in the fourth, it was the Nationals getting another run, thanks to C.J. Abrams. And by the way, C.J. Abrams, if we didn't really know much about his game before this series, we do now. Everybody does. The guy homered in all three games of this series, and he struck a one-out double in the fourth to spark another Nationals rally. After Dalen Lyle lined out to center, it was Dylan Cruz coming through with an RBI double that made it 2-1 Washington. And then it was Abrams going deep again in the sixth inning. Got it to the front row. Did the fan reach over? Did he pull it over the fence? No. It was clean. Clearly a home run. They took a look at it, and they did decide that, you know what? It is now 3-1 Washington. And for Abrams, it was already home run at number 17 for him this season. So the Rays were down by two going into the bottom of the sixth inning. They really couldn't get anything going against Andrew Alvarez, save for that Yandy Diaz RBI single. And then in the bottom of the sixth, after Junior Caminero struck out, and he struck out three times today, going 0-for-4, it was Ryan Vallade who had struck out each of his first two at-bats. He went deep to left center field, got it over the wall, and that was home run number 5 for Vallade. And just like that, the Rays were within one. Then in the bottom of the seventh, after Garrett Clevenger had a scoreless seventh inning, it was Johnny DeLuca who came up after Taylor Walls struck out against Orlando Ribalta, who is related to Yandy Diaz. I'm sure we'll hear a little bit about that on the Rays Radio postgame show. Walls struck out, though. Then Yandy with a little family crime here, singling, and then that allowed Johnny DeLuca to come up, and he pummeled a go-ahead in what turned into a game-winning two-run home run to left field, and it was 4-3 Tampa Bay. Then it was Brian Baker on in the eighth today, and I think that's just because he was facing the 2-3 and 4 hitters, so you want to put your best guy against the best part of Washington's lineup, and Baker had a 1-2-3 eighth. Then it was Kevin Kelly in the ninth inning, and even though he allowed a leadoff single to Dylan Lyle, Lyle tried to steal second base and then was caught stealing. 2-6. The Rays have had issues holding and throwing out runners pretty much all season, but Nick Fortes's throw was right on the money to the shortstop Taylor Walls, and that ended up being a big out there in the ninth, and the other two outs were strikeouts. Dylan Cruz went down swinging, as did Jose Tena, to end the ball game. And I know it was another close game. I know it was another one-run game, but this time the Rays prevail, and this is a much-needed series win. 4-3, they take down the Washington Nationals, and it is a good 2-1 start to the homestand. But we do want to hear from you on the Spectrum fan line. 1-888-388-0957 is that number. So give us a ring, 1-888-388-0957. We'll go to our first break here on the program, but when we come back, we will get to your calls. And on top of that, we will hear from Rays manager Kevin Cash and other key contributors to today's ball game. I'm sure we're going to hear from Johnny DeLuca, and I'm almost certain we'll hear from someone in the bullpen. Maybe Garrett Clevenger, maybe Kevin Kelly, maybe Brian Baker. But the Rays do win 4-3, and we will be back right after this on the Rays Baseball Network.
5: 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World Cup Soccer, Saturday Baseball, Sunday Racing, big games, live moments. 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
4: 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And welcome back in to the Rays Radio postgame show, everybody. Chris Adams Wall coming to you live from Tropicana Field right here in downtown St. Pete. Derek DeBose holding it down for us back at Command Center. And the Tampa Bay Rays are back in the win column. A 4-3 victory today over the Washington Nationals as Tampa Bay takes the three-game series 2-1. And they may, just may, make up some ground on the New York Yankees today. The Yankees trail the Cincinnati Reds 4-1 as we speak. That game is in the top of the ninth there in the Bronx. Again, it's 4-1 Cincinnati. And if that result holds, then the Rays would be just 2 games behind the Yankees going into tomorrow's series opener against the Kansas City Royals, who are currently trailing the St. Louis Cardinals 12-8 in the top of the seventh there in the battle of the Show Me State. We do want to hear from you, though, on the Spectrum fan line, so we hope that you will give us a ring at 1-888-388-0957. But before we get to those calls, let's hear from Rays manager Kevin Cash. We will send it down inside the clubhouse. And we will hear from Kevin Cash here momentarily, and it will be presented by Central Florida Behavioral Health Network. But just a little bit more on today's ball game. The Rays were down a couple of different times today. In fact, they were down until Johnny DeLuca hit the two-run home run in the seventh. That two-run shot came off Orlando Ribalta, and it came after Yandy Diaz came through with a one-out single there in the bottom of the seventh inning. Yandy, by the way, 2-for-3 today. His batting average now up to .326. Johnny DeLuca, he ends up hitting that two-run home run. He also had a double earlier in the game in the fifth. DeLuca's batting average now .276. But more significantly, I think, is the fact that this guy had just 2 home runs from the start of the season until he went on the injured list. That was back in the series opening win in New York against the Yankees, all the way back on, what was it, May 22nd in the Bronx. So the season started March 26th, I beg your pardon. So that's really 2 months there where Johnny DeLuca had 2 homers. He was activated off the IL on Friday. It is now Sunday, and in that same amount of time, 2 games that he started, by the way, he has the same amount of home runs. So hopefully Johnny DeLuca will continue to hit him a long way, as he did today. A big two-run home run there in the bottom of the seventh, and it turned out to be the game winner. But while we wait on Rays manager Kevin Cash, why don't we open up the Spectrum fan line? for the first time today, 1-888-388-0957. The postgame fan line is presented by Spectrum, built for big moments, here for game day, and we will begin today with our guy Vincent in Myrtle Beach, who is back once again. What's up, Vincent?
3: As the late Ralph Kiner would say, happy birthday to all you fathers out there. That was on your pregame show, but I remember Ralph Kiner saying that. Anyway, very impressed with this National League, with the Nationals manager, Blake Butera. This guy, he reminds me of a young cashier. This guy's pretty impressive. All right, with that out of the way, welcome back, Johnny DeLuca. You know, he went on the DL or the IL, leading the team in doubles, missed 21 games, came back tied. There's no extra base hits on this team, Chris. I mean, they're leaving guys on second and third. They're not getting a leadoff batter on, Chris. You got to get the leadoff batter on to score, to potentially score in an inning. Second and third, they're leaving guys on. Leaving guys, they did that for 3 weeks, Chris. Not getting the, it's called the clutch hit. It's called the clutch, they're not getting the clutch hit, Chris. Now, good weekend of baseball. A very good weekend. You take two or three, I like it. Okay, could have been, you know, it was what it was. Now, what is it here? The runners in scoring position. All right. Now, with Junior, what is this guy's batting average on Sunday? I mean, you want to rest the guy. This is the guy you rest on a Sunday. I don't think this. What is this guy? Has he done anything ever on a Sunday this season? You got to look that up for me if you don't mind. Now, and we're talking about Junior, you know, the guy got to run the bases. You got four umpires out there. Run it out, man. Run it out. You cannot over-hustle in baseball. You can. There's no such thing as over-hustling the base. Run the bases, man. You guys are Mama Luke in this guy. You, Neil, Andy, you're Mama Luke this guy. Oh, he made a play at third base on a wide throw. Big deal. Big deal, Chris. Big deal. Now, oh, by the way, this guy, Junior, has a possibility of tying a record that was established in 1970. And the record is most hitting it to the most double plays and most errors in the same season. And that would be tying Johnny Bench, 1970. Just want to throw that out there. And the other thing is this. Let me see what the other thing is. Cash, you should have removed him. You go out there, take the guy out of the game. You don't hustle, you can't play for me, Chris. That's what I got. Listen, everybody, I'm doing okay. Chris, thank you very much. Happy Father's Day, everyone. Thank you. Have a good day.
4: Hey, happy Father's Day to you also, Vincent, and it's great to hear from you. We hope that you're doing all right, and I think I may have just heard an NFL on Fox ringtone at the beginning of your soliloquy there. Love that song. Blake Butera, young cash, well, kind of makes sense, right? They were in the same organization for as long as they were. They were around each other for a number of years. Blake Butera has done a very good job with that Washington team. They're still over 500. Two games, by the way, 40-38. The Rays now 43-31, by the way. And we will continue to keep you updated on that Reds-Yankees score. It's now going to the bottom of the ninth there in the Bronx. It is 4-1 still in favor of Cincinnati. And if they do win, the Rays would be just two games behind the Yankees in the American League East standings. Always good to hear from our guy Vincent, though. Let's also hear from Chester in Port Charlotte, all the way down at Rays spring training. What's going on, Chester?
6: Hey, how you doing? Thank you for having me. Happy Father's Day, everybody.
4: What's on your mind?
6: I just want to talk about the production from the outfield today. Something that's definitely kind of been plaguing the Rays for the past few games during this stretch is the outfield, and it's tough. You got a lot of good guys out there, and you don't know who to play. Obviously, Valeid and DeLuca not getting a starting role yesterday. But it was amazing to see those two guys step up today, not only just with home runs, but just good at-bats. Obviously, good defense, as always. And they were the difference makers in today's game.
4: Yeah, the outfield did a really great job. That is an excellent point, and thank you for the call, Chester. You look at it, Ryan Valeid, right, the solo homer there in the sixth inning. Johnny DeLuca, the big two-run home run in the seventh, as well as the double in the fifth. Chandler got a base hit again and another stolen base, so that's now two since May 11th, starting with his first one, a couple of days ago at the start of this series. So hopefully he's starting to come around also. I was hopeful that he was going to try to swipe a base when he got on, thanks to the Curtis Meade error at third there in the bottom of the eighth inning, but You're absolutely right, Chester. That is the kind of production that the Rays have been lacking from the outfield. Maybe over this rough stretch where they've gone 8-16 over their last 24. That was before today, though, and hopefully they are back to playing Rays baseball. They also homered again twice, which is something that they did in the series opener against Washington. So now when the Rays hit two home runs or more in a ball game, they're 12-3. And when they hit one home run at least, they're now 31-10. And the Rays do not hit all that many homers. I believe they're still last in Major League Baseball, or they were at one point during this series. Whatever way you look at it, they're near the bottom. So if they can bop a few more, and they've certainly gotten

0: caught a ball out front for the big two-run homer. So huge at bats. We needed a. Yesterday was a frustrating loss. Happy with the guys responded, came back, and found a way to win.
1: You talked about how important Johnny is. The home run in his first game back, another home run tonight. Is this showing just how good he can be for this club and how important he is?
0: Yeah, I think so. I mean, he's a very good baseball player that can do a lot of things to help you win, whether it's defensively, on the bases with his speed, and now he's showing some life in the bat with some big pop.
1: I know that's a tough lineup to corral and keep them off the base paths over there. What did you think of Nick's outing today?
0: I thought he did a really good job. I mean, right there at the end, he got clipped for the solo homer, but did everything to keep us in the ballgame, kind of within distance for us to get something going like we did. But Nick, he's put together an all-star first half as far as I'm concerned, and I thought he continued that today.
2: Highest scoring lineup in baseball, the 9 runs over the series. So pretty good about the way you pitched over.
0: Yeah, well, we pitched really well, and that is a very good offense over there. I mean, they got guys off the bench that can come in and contribute, and their lineup, just a bunch of guys that can make contact, put pressure on you defensively with their speed, and then a couple guys that can knock the ball out of the ballpark.
3: I think after a lot of games, we've talked about how you haven't been able to get to see Johnny do that late. How good was that?
0: Yeah, I mean, we're talking about how we went on this incredible run of winning the one-run games for a while, and now it's kind of come back and bit us a little bit. And when you're losing one-run ball games, the big hit probably just didn't quite get there. So today, Johnny took it into his own hands, and huge homer.
3: You always say Baker's not necessarily the closer. You went the other way based on the matchup. The job that he did, Kelly did, and then Nick's throw out.
0: Yeah, I mean, I appreciate Bake being pretty selfless with his approach and understanding that, there's going to be certain nights, and he's gotten a lot of the saves, and he deservedly so. We feel good about him in the ninth inning. But given, the lineup and the challenges with it, just felt like we tried to play matchup there in the last two innings. Fortes coming up out of the chute right there, that was a big part of the game.
2: A little late just to get you back within one, too. Another big home run off a right hand.
0: Yeah, right off his bat, too. I mean, you knew it was gone. When he gets them, they go a long way.
4: Kevin, you played well as a team in Southern California. You just didn't get the results. Now you come home. Front end of a lengthy homestand to win this first series. That's pretty much what the doctor ordered, right?
0: Yeah, we needed to find a way to win a series, and I agree with you. We did play well, just not well enough. So nobody came in back home hanging their heads. They were frustrated with the lack of wins, but we can correct that while we're at home.
5: And that was Rays manager Kevin Cash, who was extremely pleased with the response today, especially with how disappointing and frustrating and agonizing yesterday's loss was. I think everybody around here thought the Rays probably should have won yesterday. Of course, they did not, but they bounced back today. And they bounced back when they were down for most of the game. In fact, when Johnny DeLuca hit that two-run home run in the seventh, it was the first time that the Rays had led here on Sunday at Tropicana Field. So a big congrats to him and a big congrats to the Rays, who end up winning another series. And hopefully they can take some of that momentum into tomorrow's series, a four-gamer against the Kansas City Royals, a team that has really struggled so far this season, 32-45 as of now, and they're losing 12-8 still to the St. Louis Cardinals in the middle of the seventh. By the way, in New York, I think we have ourselves a final. We do. The Reds win 4-1. Final score. Chase Burns improves to 9-1. He now has an ERA of 2. But most importantly, the Rays gain a game in the standings on the Yankees. Rays now 2 games behind them in the American League East. So thank you, Cincinnati. We'll go to another break, though, here on the program. When we come back, we'll hear from Nick Martinez. We will hear from Johnny DeLuca. We will also hear from Ryan Vallade as we celebrate a 4-3 win by the Rays over the Nationals. So stick around. We will be back right after this on the Rays Baseball Network.
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4: We're winners today, 4-3 over the Washington Nationals. So Tampa Bay wins the series 2-1, and they will now get ready to take on the Kansas City Royals in a four-game set that will begin tomorrow night right here at Tropicana Field at 6:40. But why don't we hear from Nick Martinez, who had a quality start today, exactly what the Rays were hoping for. He went 6 innings, 3 runs, all earned on 4 hits. He did walk 3 batters, however, but he struck out 5. He's still putting up all-star numbers with a 2.73 ERA, and he kept the Rays in this one and allowed them to stick around until Ryan Vallade went deep in the bottom of the 6th to make it 3-2 Washington, and then Johnny DeLuca hit the game-winning home run, the go-ahead home run at the time, in the bottom of the 7th, a 2-run shot, as the Rays go on to defeat the Nationals 4-3. But let's send it back down inside the Rays clubhouse. Here is their starter, Nick Martinez.
5: Well, it's not necessarily an easy lineup to navigate given the pop and the way they run. How do you feel like your start went today?
6: Yeah, I feel like I battled well. Again, you said it's a really tough lineup. They don't give away at bats. They do damage. They fight off pitches. They take their walks. They steal bases. I mean, it's a really good lineup, and we battled well enough to keep it close and give the boys a chance to win.
5: We talk about all the different guys in this clubhouse that can step up in a moment's notice. To have Johnny back, is he kind of showing just how important he is to this group these last couple games that he's homered in?
6: Yeah, he's a vibes guy, man. He's a clubhouse guy, and happy for him to come in, come off the IL, come out running, and we're happy to have him back.
5: I know, coming off the frustrating road trip and played well, just got the one win, to come back here to take the series. How important do you feel like that was for you guys?
6: Yeah, that was a big series win, obviously, tough road trip. A lot of close ball games that we ended up losing. And I think it's just a matter of time. If we bring the energy, I think we're going to come out on top, and we were able to bring it late today.
7: It feels like there's been a number of games during this last month where you guys have kind of lamented not getting that key hit late. To see it happen today, just how much of a boost is that for Johnny?
6: Yeah, it's great for us, right? we're still in the fight, right? And even those close games on the road trip, we had chances and it didn't go our way. That's part of the game, and to stay in the fight, it paid off today.
7: Like going out on the mound with your girls?
6: Not particularly, no.
5: A little distracting?
6: It's a whole different mindset. It's nice. They were happy, so that's important, but, different mindset on the mound than at home, so. Not a fan.
4: Not a fan. And that was Mr. Vibes himself, Rays right-hander Nick Martinez, who delivered another strong outing for Tampa Bay in their 4-3 win over the Nationals. He does pick up a no decision, but the Rays prevail. And as I mentioned in the previous segment, the Yankees just lost today to the Cincinnati Reds 4-1. So the Rays trail the Yankees now by just two games in the AL East standings. So hopefully that is headed in the right direction. Maybe the Yankees will lose again if they play tomorrow and the Rays beat the Royals. I mean, that could be down to one, could be down to two by Tuesday. Yes, the Yankees will go to Detroit to take on the Tigers tomorrow. It'll be Framber Valdez going for Detroit against the righty Garrett Cole. You may have heard of him, so we'll keep our eye on that. Also, a 6-10 start for them, 6-40 for the Rays and the Royals. But why don't we also hear from Johnny DeLuca, who hit the big two-run home run today, his second home run this series, second home run since coming off the injured list. He now has four on the year, doubling his total over the last 3 days. So let's hear it for the Rays outfielder, Johnny DeLuca.
7: What used to come up? You guys have lost a lot of close games during this last month or so. Just to be able to come up and deliver in that situation, how much does that mean to you?
8: Yeah, I think it's personally it gets emotional just because I was on the aisle a lot last year, and this year, you know, kind of tried to do everything in the off season and early on to stay off, and it ended up happening, and that was, you know, God's plan for me to go on the aisle, and it happened that way. But it's still, you know, so fun to be back and just be playing. And I think after, you know, I struck out the first two ABs, and I think just, you know, having gratitude that I'm just here, healthy, ready to go, and that probably helped fuel the last two ABs. So, yeah, just very grateful to be back and helping this team win because we have a special group.
9: Nick did say that you're kind of a vibes guy for this team as far as, like, what the team has done with you versus without you. What do you feel like you bring to this group that you're able to kind of change the vibes here?
8: That's a huge compliment coming from him because he's, like, the biggest vibe in clubhouse guy, and he feels like never has a bad day. He's always smiling, always having fun. No ego, just goes out there and does his job and does it very well. So it's fun to play behind him.
9: What were you looking for in that at bat, too? You swing and miss the first slider, get another one up in the zone. Were you kind of...
8: Yeah, the first one I swung and missed at, I thought it was a sinker and kind of just swung through it. And then after that was kind of just staying on the slider.
10: Johnny, a very long homestand, and you won the series against a very tough club, too. So if you could talk about, you know, coming off that West Coast trip, the momentum that winning this series can provide for the rest of the homestand now.
8: Right, yeah. Like you said, we have, you know, I think it's, what, six more games in this homestand, and just getting momentum, that's what this game's about. Obviously, you want to win every single one, but that's not going to happen in a 162-game season. So, yeah, just trying to get some momentum and stay the good energy at the trough. But, yeah, we've been having fun here.
5: It's not easy to go on the IL and have that momentum continue with the swing. Was there something maybe you noticed even in rehab that felt good at the plate that's allowed you to come back and have the success so quickly?
8: Yeah, I think I slowed down a little bit. Obviously, it was kind of funny because some of the hamstring and leg stuff had been happening when I'm trying to beat out ground balls. So I was like, you know, it would be easier if I hit the ball over the fence and could run slow. So, but yeah, I think just, you know, trying to drive the ball and working on some mechanical stuff and really honing in and staying comfortable and relaxed up there.
7: Was it important that Yandy got that single two in front of you there to know you give you guys a chance, obviously, to get a couple runs there?
8: Yeah, Yandy's Yandy. It feels like he does that every single game, something like that. So it's crazy that it's expected of him that he's, you know, hitting 330 or whatever he's hitting. But he's pretty fun to watch, and he just does that so consistently. So, yeah, he's pretty special.
4: And that was Rays outfielder Johnny DeLuca, who did go 2-for-4 today with that home run and also a double. And for Johnny DeLuca, it was his third career multi-extra base hit contest. The last one came on May 12th against the Toronto Blue Jays. That home run was also his third career go-ahead homer in the seventh inning or later. The last one came all the way back on May 18th, 2024. I think that one may have gone off the very top of the wall if memory serves. And how about this? Johnny DeLuca now ranks second on the team to Junior Caminero, who has 5 home runs with 4 home runs in the seventh inning or later. And this is despite missing 22 games on the injured list. So Johnny DeLuca, he's a guy you want in there, especially with the game on the line. You never know when he's going to go pop, especially here on Father's Day. big swing, though, from Johnny DeLuca. And look, he's made a huge difference. We know what the record was when he went on the IL and what it's been since he's come off it. Now 2-1, we know that. But they really went through a tough stretch, and they really missed him, I think. And this is a guy who was banged up for a lot of last year, and the Rays certainly missed him then, too. But when he's in there, when he's healthy, he really can make a big difference. Let's open up the Spectrum fan line, though, once again. 1-888-388-0957. The postgame fan line is presented by Spectrum. Built for big moments, here for game day. That's 1-888-388-0957. And let's go to Nate in St. Pete. What's going on, Nate?
11: Hey, good to talk to you again. Last time I would have talked to you would have been Friday, I think. I want to talk about Kevin Kelly. You know, I've gone to maybe 25 home games this season. I'm probably getting that number wrong. I can't remember the last time I've seen him close, but Lord, did he do a good job. I want to say he was 3 balls, 12 strikes in that last inning. Holy crap. I feel like I haven't heard about him in a while. How's he been? When was the last time he closed for us?
4: It's been a while. It was only his third save of the season, and this today looked a lot like, I think, what the Rays anticipated a lot of these games and how they were going to shake out, with it being so close, and then you get to mix and match. And I'm sure there were some people who were surprised to see Brian Baker in there in the eighth inning, but the Nationals had almost their heart of the lineup coming up, 2, 3, and 4 hitters in Luis Garcia, Curtis Meade, and C.J. Abrams. So Cash decides to go with Baker for that one, despite his 19 saves, and then goes with Kevin Kelly in the ninth. And Kevin Kelly's been terrific, a 2.60 ERA, and he threw 14 pitches, that's it today, 11 for strikes. So that's exactly what you want to see from Rays relievers. Just throw it in the zone, and with good defenders behind you, good things are going to happen. And I know Kevin Kelly allowed that leadoff single to Dalen Lyle, but Lyle then tried to swipe second, and Nick Fortes said, I don't think so. Threw an absolute P to Taylor Walls. And again, I don't know if that was a designed play, a designed pitch out, but Nick Fortes was in great position to make that throw, but it had to be on the money, and it was. And then Kevin Kelly went out and struck out the next two batters. So that was fantastic to see. But yeah, it had been a little while, just his third save of the season for Kevin Kelly. And we thank you very much for the call, Nate, as we send it next to Gio in Tampa. Hello, Gio. Gio, you there?
12: 500.
4: There he is.
12: Yeah. Okay. Basically, winning 2 out of 3 at home, going 500 on the road. If you do that, you're going to make the playoffs. And also, that's a tough Washington National team. That lineup up and down is pretty lethal. And they're young. That's a team you got to look forward in the future is going to do some things. Just a couple other takes. If we get to the eighth inning with the lead, Baker and Kelly, name a better 1-2 combination coming out of the bullpen. I know Baker's going to make an all-star team. I know Kelly won't, but he certainly deserves some consideration. And also, I know you're on the radio pregame. You got to go to the TV pregame. They interviewed 4 of the players, and they had all these quotes from their little kids. Absolutely heartwarming. You got to see that on TV. And I'm sure the Rays baseball Twitter account will tweet that out. But I'll tell you what, Johnny DeLuca, not a bigger hit this season, that turning that game around. And you know what's funny? When we don't have him on the squad, you don't miss him a lot. When he comes back, we figure out we do miss him. So I'm glad he's back, and I'm glad he's doing good things. Thanks for taking my call, bro.
4: All right, you got it, Gio, and I'll be sure to check that out on Rays TV. And look, Garrett Clevenger deserves a ton of praise for what he did today, too. He came on in the 7th inning, faced 4 batters, retired 3 of them, struck out 2 of them, didn't walk anybody. He allowed a single to Nassim Nunez, but the ball looks like the size of a beach ball right now to that guy. I think he's, what, 12 for his last 21, something like that. So it's just a single also. So good job by Garrett Clevenger taking over for Nick Martinez. And the Rays improved to 26-10 at home now. That is still the best home record in the big leagues. So, look, I know a lot of people would love for the Rays to not only make the playoffs, but get a bye. I mean, if they can win the AL East and edge out the Yankees, much like the Blue Jays did last year, that could give them a pretty serious home field advantage. But if they are unable to, let's say that they get the top wild card spot, they would still host a playoff series. And I know the Rays haven't done all that well in how the wild card series is now configured, but 26-10 at home, best record in the majors. They didn't have that in 2023, and I know in 2022 they went on the road, but let's just get in, right? That's what we want. But on June 21st right here, they're still playing pretty good baseball, and their record is undeniably good enough to make the playoffs, at least right now. 43-31 are the Tampa Bay Rays, and a much-needed victory here today, a series win. The Rays also now 17-7 against left-handed starting pitchers. That is also the best record in the majors. So bring on the Southpaws. We'll go to another break, though, here on the program. And when we come back, we will hear from Ryan Vallade, and we will continue to take your calls on the Spectrum fan line at 1-888-388-0957. And we're back in a flash on the Rays Baseball Network.
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0: segment here on the Rays Radio post-game show. Rays beat the Nationals 4-3. They win the series, and they are on to staying right here at home. They'll welcome in the Kansas City Royals tomorrow, and it will be the former Ray, Michael Wacha, throwing against Drew Rasmussen. Nick Martinez did a pretty good job today on the mound as well, and his ERA now, Nick Martinez, is 2.73. And you know what? Among AL qualifiers, that is fourth best. The only three pitchers who have better earned run averages, the Yankees' Cam Schlittler, 1.71, Tampa Bay's Drew Rasmussen, 2.59, and Cleveland's Parker Messick at 2.70. So hopefully that means Nick Martinez will finally make his appearance as an all-star. He deserves it. Drew Rasmussen deserves it, among many others who put on the Tampa Bay Rays uniform here in 2026. We will hear from Ryan Vallade here shortly, but while we wait for it, Mr. Vallade, who did go deep today, let's open up the Spectrum fan line once again at 1-888-388-0957 and throw it to Brian in Cape Coral. What's up, Brian?
1: Nothing much, Chris. A pretty great game today. Pitching was fantastic. You know, Martinez, despite the little issues he had with the walks today, he still struck out five, only gave up 3 runs, and still went an efficient 6 innings, and the bullpen came up clutch. The only sad part about that is Baker's the only one in the bullpen not to get a strikeout compared to Kelly and Clevenger got 2 apiece, but either way, they all did pretty good to lock down the back half there to make sure we came away with a series win. But what can we say more about Taylor Walls? He's kind of like in a position with Cedric Mullins where people kind of rack on him a bit for his offensive struggles, but kind of neglect his defensive prowess, which makes him really valuable despite the offensive struggles. And the last 2 games now, he has been the spearhead for a late rally, essentially, that would get the Rays either a win like today or keep us in the game with a chance to walk it off yesterday. And he has just been pretty much fantastic these last few games, so that was really nice to come from him. Yandy, once again, doing Yandy stuff, multi-hits. Duluka, second game back. What does he do? Homers it once again. I think that shows we truly missed him during that skid we were in, and he could have definitely been a difference maker if it wasn't for that. But besides that, and nice to see Wade homer once again, so hopefully those two guys get some more time in at least batting. But I think overall, really great game today. Nothing really to complain about, just got to work on runners in scoring position a bit more. But besides that, it's a fantastic game. Hoping we can take this momentum into a nice 4-game series with the Royals. But happy Father's Day to Andy Neal and to anyone else to follow. But thanks, Colin. Have a good one, man.
0: Thanks very much, Brian. We appreciate the kind words there. And look, Ryan Vallade, you said it. He hit his 5th home run. And kudos to the Rays front office for finding this guy. He was pretty much a minor league lifer. And then they brought him on to be a guy you can use in the outfield, maybe at second base, maybe at first base against lefties, and he's more than proven his worth. He's hitting .287, Ryan Vallade, and his .824 OPS is 4 points lower than Jonathan Aranda's, if you can believe that. I mean, that's how valuable Ryan Vallade has been. And then Johnny DeLuca, just having him in there makes a huge difference. He is a really competitive at-bat against any pitcher, and he had another multi-hit game, as you pointed out, in a multi-extra base hit game for Rays center fielder Johnny DeLuca, who got the big 2-run home run at the bottom of the 7th that really won the game today for the offense. Rays get a 1-run win today, and that snapped a 5-game run of losses in 1-run contests. We know how they did out on the West Coast with 3 in a row to the Dodgers and 1, of course, to the Angels. But thank you very much for the call, Brian. Let's go next to Casey in Bradenton. What's going on, Casey?
2: Hey, Chris. It's man. This series, I think, took 5 years off my life, and I'm pretty sure my hair is gray because this series was so stressful from the first pitch of the game to the final out into all 3 days. And this could have easily been a sweep, or we also could have been swept. This was a very entertaining series, but man, I don't want to ever play a series like this again. I want to dominate these teams. You know, it was so stressful, and I'm really impressed with the Nationals. They're a good game way better than I thought. You know, I was so surprised that they played so well over the past these 3 days. I thought we were going to easily win the series against them, but man, they are tough. And the amount of ABS challenges was so frustrating because it's like, oh my gosh, how many can they get right? But anyway, we'll take a series win, hopefully. And I'm pretty sure this is the first four-game series of the season, if I'm I think so. But I don't know. Maybe you'll find that out. And I thank you for taking my call. Have a great night.
0: You got it, Casey. Yeah, thanks so much for the heads up here. Is it the first four-game series of the year? I'm looking at the schedule, and I think you might be right. We were supposed to have one in Boston in May from the 7th to the 10th, but, of course, one of those games got rained out. So how about that? First four-game series of 2026 coming your way on Monday. And I'm really sorry that this series took 5 years off your life. It's only June 21st, Casey. We're going to be just fine. If it's a postseason, I understand, but it's going to be okay. Rays end up winning the series 2-1. And let's go next to Jack in Hudson, who has been standing by. What's up, Jack?
3: Hey there, how we doing? It's the first time I've called this year. I'm going to be fast, but I'm going to knock out 5 points. 5 points. Point number one. Just want to say you're doing a fantastic job, but listening, you're still my favorite three-named announcer. Number two, I was wrong today. I sat there, and I thought to myself, Johnny DeLuca in the two spot? That seems like a bad call, you know, with him just off the injured list. But, of course, to see that home run was fantastic. I was wrong. Mea culpa. Number three, I was right. Somebody said, I was like, why is Dylan Baker in the eighth? But I said, I hope that they put Kevin Kelly in the ninth because, man, he has been throwing nails this whole season. This whole season. Last year he was bitten a little bit by the home run bug. I think he's been doing a lot better. I think his pace is this better. You can tell me if I'm wrong. But I think that this year he's been just an out machine. Either he throws right in the zone and a strikeout with the fastball, or he gets a grounder. I'm really impressed with Kevin Kelly. I'd like to see him doing more of that. Number four, I sat in the sky deck today. I've sat in all the different places in Tropicana. This is the first time that I've done in the all-inclusive thing. Definitely worth your money, folks. I made my money back eating hot dogs and other things. And then number five, Ryan Valade, we need to just put him on. He needs to be graduated from the lefty-righty split question. Just put him on. He is a hit machine. I don't want to see him up only against lefties or righties. He has graduated to just put him up against whoever they got. I like him a lot. And again, I want to go back to point number one. You're still my favorite three-named announcer. Have a great one, man. Raise up.
0: Now, that's so kind of you. I don't think I can think of another three-named announcer, but thanks again, Jack. We appreciate the insight. And look, I liked what you said when you said I was wrong. We could use a lot more of that in today's society, I think, just people admitting that they were wrong. But then you said right after that, oh, I was right. So, I don't know. I guess those two, they counteract one another. But you're right about Kevin Kelly. I said it had been a while since his last save. That was his first save since April 5th at Minnesota. And before that, his first save was March 30th at Milwaukee. So, yeah, it's been a very long time. And as far as Ryan Valade goes, if you want to know the splits against lefties, he's hitting 290 with two of his five home runs, and against righties he's hitting 283 with three of those five home runs. So I don't know, those look pretty even to me. Will Ryan Valade graduate to playing a more regular role? I guess we'll have to wait and see, but I do think he's earned it also. Thanks very much for the call, Jack. As we send it next to Todd in Tampa, who knows that there's no complaining when you win. Right, Todd?
4: That's my house rule. That's my house rule. But everyone, when you set the house rule, you can break it. But we're not breaking it here. Okay, tremendous win. The game balls go to Andy and Neil. When we were down in the seventh inning and Andy said, we just need a comeback, I had complete confidence that the boys were going to come through. Okay, that's where the game ball goes. The whole vibe, the whole energy was right there. Then Yandy, who's hitting 442, okay, in the last month, unbelievable from the seventh inning on, 442. Are you kidding me? Okay, he gets a base hit, and then Johnny D comes through with a bomb, and we go ahead, and then Baker and Kelly shut it down. It's just tremendous. Tremendous all the way around. Great team victory, and we're better than the Yankees. I'm telling, we're better than everybody. Okay, when we play as a team, let's not give up on Caminero. I've been hard on Caminero. Let's not give up on him. Okay, I don't need him pulling a hamstring over here when he's hitting 40 bombs a year. Okay, just want to keep his body in front of the ball. Anyway, it was a tremendous win. I want to say to our Lord and Savior, happy Father's Day to Jesus, and God bless America, and God bless Braves fans. We're the greatest. Braves up. Peace.
0: All right. Thanks very much, Todd. We appreciate it. And, yeah, Yandy Diaz is on fire. He hit 297 in April, 11 for his first 24 in March, by the way. That's a 458 clip. 284 in May, 371 here in the month of June. He's 26 for 70 with three doubles, a homer, 11 runs driven in. And, yeah, his batting average continues to make just about everybody think that, yeah, he's going to have a pretty good shot to win another batting title. Could you imagine that? If Yandy Diaz is not only the first guy to win a batting title for the Rays, but he's the first guy to win two. Maybe he'll do it. That would be his second in 4 years, by the way. But thank you again for the call, Todd. All right, let's hear from Ryan Vallade and Yandy Diaz. We've talked enough about them, I think. Let's hear it from the men themselves. We'll start with Vallade, who did hit his fifth home run of the season today, a rocket over the left center field wall in the bottom of the sixth inning. Here is Rays outfielder Ryan Vallade.
5: All right, that was a pretty big swing to bring it to within one there. Just what did you see on that pitch? You were able to hit it out and get all of that baseball?
6: Yeah, he threw me 0-0 slider and then kind of threw the exact same pitch, same spot. So just, was just trying to stay aggressive and didn't miss it.
5: 436 off that. Did it feel like you got every single?
6: Yeah, I feel like I got it. So, but drops big out there, so you gotta always make sure you got it.
5: We've talked a lot about the different ways this team can score. Mm-hmm. To have the power show up late in the ball game, your big home run, Johnny's big home run. What does that kind of say about the way you guys can swing the bats offensively?
6: Yeah, we got a lot of good hitters. Johnny came up huge with the big swing, and it's good to have him back. And I think it just kind of shows what type of team we are. We can do it all different ways.
7: How much has it meant to have Johnny back these last couple of days? And Cash said how much he can do on both sides of the ball, and they called him a vibes guy. What does he mean to you guys?
6: Yeah, he's a big part of this team. He can hit the homer, he can bunt, he can run, he can play great outfield. He's a big, big part of this team. So to have him back in the lineup, it's another professional at bat. He hits the ball hard, has quality ABs, and I think you saw that tonight or today. And you said it all. He's a big part of this team.
8: Ryan, a pretty big series win. After some close shaves that didn't go your way on the road, front end of a long homestand here. Yeah. You can talk about momentum you may have built by winning the series today.
6: Yeah, for sure. Losing those three one-run ball games against the Dodgers is tough. But we were in every game. And to come out here and get the series win to start the 10-game homestand's huge. Gives us some momentum going into KC. And we're just going to keep showing up, playing our game. We're in almost every game we play. And that's just what type of team we are.
9: Thank you.
5: Thank you, John.
0: And that was Rays outfielder Ryan Vallade, the big rig. Let's pause for station ID, though, and then we'll head to the clubhouse again and hear from Yandy Diaz. This is the Rays Baseball Network.
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0: Derek DeBose back at our network studios. Rays beat the Nationals 4-3, and Yandy Diaz played another huge part. Diaz had an RBI single in the third, a walk in the fifth, a single and a run scored on Johnny DeLuca's two-run home run in the seventh. So here he is, perhaps another batting champion, a future batting champ. Even though he's already won one, here is Rays designated hitter Yandy Diaz.
5: Start that rally there in the seventh, getting a hit off your brother-in-law. How unique was that?
12: Para empezar, la séptima entrada que pegas el hit sobre No, estoy contento, ¿sabes? Lo pude enfrentar, le pude coger un buen picheo y le pude conectar ese ahí.
13: Yeah, just happy to face him, right? Fun moment. You know, I was able to get a pitch to connect, and, you know, I got the base hit.
5: Like Nick has called Johnny DeLuca a vibes guy. He hit the big home run after you got on base. How would you describe Johnny DeLuca?
12: Describió a Johnny como un jugador con mucha vibra, mucha energía. Tú, ¿cómo estarías describiendo a Johnny DeLuca? No, él es suave, él es buen jugador. 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
13: Yeah, he's a good player, right? The injuries that he's had with us have kind of limited him, unfortunately, but when he's on the field, he's always helping us out, and he's done his part.
14: Johnny, you guys have had a lot of close games where you didn't get the big hit. Someone didn't get a big hit. To see you start it and then Johnny get the home run today late in the game, go from behind to ahead, how important was that for you guys?
12: Qué importante fue ver que tú empezaste esa entrada y después de que tú habías metido el base hit, Johnny hizo su parte con el juego. No, tú sabes, gracias a Dios pude llegar. 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
13: Yeah, thankful to God that I was able to do my part, and then Johnny, you know, he was able to get the pitch that he saw. So, yeah, just everybody, like you said, everybody just kind of did their part, followed suit, and got a good result.
14: It seems like you said when he's on the field, you guys do better. The record when he's been out and when he's been here is pretty significant difference. How much can he help you when he's doing good, when Johnny's healthy?
12: Cuando Johnny está en el equipo, cuando está en el campo, o sea, ¿qué tanta la diferencia hace cuando él está? 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
13: Yeah, we all know he's a good player, right? When he's healthy, when he's on the field, he's not just a good player for us, he's a great player. So we all recognize that right away, and he's got speed, he's good defensively, and you know, this series, you've seen it with the bat. So yeah, Johnny's a big piece of what we're doing here.
15: Yandy, your son went out to go throw the first pitch, but seems to have gotten a little scared. What did he say was going on when that was happening?
12: ¿Qué te dijo Yandito cuando lanzó el first pitch? A Yandito parece que no le gusta mucho lo que es la defensa, le gusta mucho lo que es batear, como pedía el bate.
13: Yandito doesn't really like defense or throwing like as a pitcher. He likes offense. He likes hitting baseballs. So that's where that reaction came from.
14: What a surprise.
5: How honored were you to have that moment on Father's Day, to have Yandito go out there and as a family try and throw that first pitch?
12: ¿Cómo te sientes ese momento para que tu hijo te pudo honorar y al mismo tiempo tú honorar a tu hijo en el Día de Padres en frente de... 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
13: Yeah, it's days like today, right, that you never forget. And, you know, I kind of think back on, in 2023, the day of his birth, right, just super special days that stick with me as him growing up. And, you know, I was able to see him throw a baseball in front of a packed stadium. So that right there is just a really special moment.
0: Yandito, the youngest designated hitter in the history of the world. I love that. Yeah, he only likes hitting. He only likes offense. His dad's a DH also. Love that. Great stuff there from Yandy Diaz, and pretty crazy that his brother-in-law is the one who gave up the single to him right before Johnny DeLuca's two-run home run. So a true family affair here on Father's Day at Tropicana Field, and the Rays come out on top 4-3 over Washington to win the series. We will go to our final break, though, here on the program, and when we come back, we will get you all set for game one of four. Rays and the Kansas City Royals, who will be in town as the two teams get together for the first time this season. That preview is coming up in our final segment right after this on the Rays Baseball Network.
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0: And it's Drew Rasmussen's turn to start for Tampa Bay. All he has done this season is be one of the best pitchers in all of Major League Baseball. He's right-handed. He's 6-3. He has a 2.59 ERA, which we learned earlier on the show tonight is second best in the American League. He'll go up against the former Ray Michael Wacha. He's also right-handed. He's 4-5 with an ERA of 3.64. Pre-game show at 6 o'clock. And then Rays and Royals with Andy and Neil at 6:40, and we hope that you will join us. But that is going to do it for all of us here on the Rays Radio postgame show. Special thanks, as always, to Derek DeBose for all of his assistance today, starting with this week in Rays baseball at high noon. Plus additional thank yous to Andy Freed, Neil Solons, Chris Miller, Becca Carney, Austin Platt, and Tim Rapone. My name, though, is Chris Adams-Wall saying goodnight. We hope you enjoyed the broadcast, everyone, and we will see you again tomorrow.
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24: 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A two-run homer! Yandy likes the cleanup spot, and the Rays have tied it up.
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25: And Matthew Dellavedova and J.R. Smith were getting smoked. The Bulls were getting smoked by the king, the GOAT, LeBron James.
1: Taylor, appreciate the call. Yeah, that was the Heatles time, even when he was in Cleveland. But, oh, my goodness, the knockdown dragout between the Heatles and the Bulls when it was Derrick Rose and those teams against LeBron, D-Wade, and Chris Bosh, they were absolutely fantastic.
2: Yeah, they were, though. You know, before he went to Miami when he was in Cleveland, at least Joakim Noah, I believe he was with the Bulls at that time, he got some shots fired on the city itself. He did the interview like, you know, are you excited to go to Cleveland? Like who hangs out in Cleveland, you know? So he got some shots in before LeBron proved his fatherhood.
1: Let's go to Stinky Pete. He's in Minneapolis. Stinky Pete, what's up? Happy Father's Day. How you doing?
26: Hey, likewise. Pretty good. Thank you. Boy, it came right to mind for me, the Twins and the Yankees. Giambi, Jeter, Judge. I don't know if we got some Knobloch curse from trading them or what, but, man, they game over when we play them, especially playoffs.
3: You are absolutely right. The Yankees are absolutely the Twins' dad. The Twins could go out and have the greatest year ever, and then they would invariably run into Derek Jeter and Bernie Williams and Jorge Posada and Andy Pettit, and things would go sideways. I almost feel Yankee fans would be mad, though, for taking Chuck Knobloch, because Knobloch wasn't always the best second baseman for him. But Pete is absolutely right on that one.
4: Well, you know, maybe it's a little bit of a poppy curse. Like, people kind of forget that David Ortiz was with the Twins, mm-hmm. and then they traded him to the Red Sox. And so, you know, and then he helped the Red Sox break their Yankees daddy curse. So maybe if the Twins would have held on to Poppy, you know, he could have helped them break their Yankees curse instead.
3: We can have some funny ones. I'll think about it. The Super Bowl is the Buffalo Bills, Daddy. Because the Super Bowl absolutely owns Buffalo when it comes to winning that. They can't get it done. All the times they've been to the Super Bowl, four straight.
6: Everybody never has a daddy. Over them.
3: Yeah, you're right.
4: I mean, yeah, I was going to say that it's got to be Mahomes, but he's their stepfather, right? Like, if the Super Bowl is their daddy, Mahomes has stepped in as their stepfather in recent years. In the same way, when you were talking about your Falcons, I was like, I mean, Brady at least got to be mentioned. He's dated the Falcons' mom for that Super Bowl comeback.
3: Oh, my goodness. I was on the field for that. So I was the radio sideline reporter for the Atlanta Falcons, and you want to talk about hurt? I'm at the end of the third quarter, and anybody that knows me, my wife is a Saints fan. So it's a divided household when we have NFL games going on. She texts me at the end of the third quarter and goes, oh my goodness, babe, you're about to come home as a Super Bowl champ. And we have been told as radio broadcasters we would get like the team ring, whatever it may be.
4: Yeah.
3: I was all excited, and I text her back. I said, it's Tom Brady, still the Super Bowl, and now she wants to bring it up from the reverse side.
4: Right.
3: I always got to hear it the bad way.
4: Yeah, yeah, that's hard. And, you know, you talk about those rings. Whenever I do shows with Jonathan Zaslow, he very proudly talks about the championship rings he got for, you know, being an announcer for the Miami Heat. And so, you know,
3: I'm showing you some. I've got the ring sitting right above me. But yeah, Zaz loud and proud with his Heat. Why wouldn't he be?
4: Yeah, absolutely. So yeah, you almost got the ring that they could have competed with his.
3: No, he had the real ones. Mine, I bought these off eBay.
4: Right.
3: These rings I got from eBay. So these are not going to be the ones that you get from the team. But it's always interesting. It is harder to admit when somebody is your daddy, as opposed to admitting that your team's a daddy for somebody else. Like the University of Florida, I'll take another shot at them, sorry. But the University of Georgia is their daddy. The Dogs absolutely own Georgia on the football field. More of your calls. Plus, are the Knicks going to be a one-hit wonder NBA champion? That's coming up next on ESPN Radio, the ESPN app, and Sirius XM Channel 80.
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0: championship in the biggest market in the NBA. I would think that a player would want to be part of that if the money is anywhere near what they would get somewhere else.
1: So you look at Mitchell Robinson, the deal that just expired for him. He had 4 years and $60 million was the previous deal he signed. He's 27 years old. We know what he can do on the defensive end of the floor and rebound. If he gets a similar deal, maybe it goes to 4 for $80 at $20 million a year. Do you leave New York? Because I don't. Why? Like, could he go get 4 for $80? I don't know, in Memphis, sure. But do you want to go play for the Grizzlies right now, or would you take 4 for $17 per in New York? Like, that's the way that I'm looking at it from Mitchell Robinson. Let's be real. You're making $15 million a year. I think if a mil here, a mil there, it doesn't hurt.
0: Yeah, I mean, I'm not going to count somebody else's, you know, money or check their wallet. Like, I wish somebody would give me that option. Uh-huh. And no matter what decision I made, I would be super happy with it. But, you know, just as a fan and as somebody looking from the outside and just kind of knowing that in New York City, you get opportunities that you won't get being the basketball player from somewhere else. And particularly for this, this is going to be one of the more beloved sports teams, sports franchises in the history of sports for the next year that they brought this championship to New York. So, yeah, me personally, I like to think that I would want to enjoy that as well as some of the riches that come along with it. But again, I really just would like to experience someone offering me that much money so I could decide.
1: Yeah, this was SportsCenter is a new interview podcast from Rich Eisen featuring SportsCenter legends, available now on Disney Plus, the Rich Eisen Show YouTube channel, and all podcast platforms. This was SportsCenter is presented by Gusto. We're just a couple of days away from the NBA draft. What is the biggest story outside of Giannis? 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